0: today's bulletin, brought to you by Your Sound, Your Community, Alive 90.5.
1: Hello there, I'm Sean Bindley. 34 Australians are amongst the hundreds missing after deadly flash flooding hit near the Nepal-Tibet border. The death toll from the disaster currently sits at 157 after an avalanche of ice and rock sent water crashing over and through buildings. Nepalese locals have described seeing their family members being washed away. Assistant Foreign Affairs Minister Matthew Thistlethwaite says DFAT is working to confirm the welfare of Australians in the region.
2: It's an area that's quite popular in the Himalayas for pilgrims to visit, and we understand that there may be a number of Australians who are part of those tours to that region.
1: The Office of Nepal's Prime Minister says search and rescue operations will continue overnight. The World Health Organization has mobilised emergency medical supplies to areas affected by the disaster. A Victorian man has been arrested after he allegedly defrauded the National Disability Insurance Scheme of around $700,000 over a two-year period. NU's Lee Harrison reports.
3: Victoria Police launched an investigation alongside the NDIS after a man allegedly defrauded his own plan in 2024. Investigators allege the man established two businesses for the purpose of defrauding the scheme, submitting false invoices for services he claimed to have received and distributed the funds into his bank accounts. The 48-year-old was arrested yesterday in the Horsham area in Western Victoria and is expected to face a number of charges. Lee Harrison, Air News.
1: $1.5 million worth of drugs has been seized by police in Sydney Southwest. Dusty Fitzpatrick has the details.
4: Officers looking into a drug supply syndicate raided properties at Old Guildford and Edmondson Park. They say cocaine, cannabis, ketamine, MDMA and 30 kilograms of THC gummies were discovered. Two men, aged 26 and 40, were arrested and taken to Cabramatta Police Station. The younger man has been charged with 18 offences, the older man with 17. The two men have been refused bail and are due to face court today. Dusty Fitzpatrick, Sydney.
1: To Perth, where a young humpback whale stranded at Port Kennedy Beach has been sedated overnight as authorities determine their next steps. Wildlife carers have been at the southern suburbs beach since midday yesterday trying to rescue the animal. They've determined the humpback is suffering health issues and it isn't in a condition to be refloated. Incident controller Benson Todd was on the scene.
5: Being on the beach, they're just not designed to be on the beach. They're designed to be supported by water, and it's likely to have some, you know, some significant sort of pressure on its internal organs.
1: Analysts say property sellers are becoming more cautious with values down across the country. Fewer properties are being listed, and more than 8% of those on the market are priced below the five-year average. Cotality's Jared Berg says Sydney is leading the slowdown.
6: In the past 4 weeks, we've seen new listings at around about 5,500, which is around 13% below the level that we saw this time last year. It usually starts to lift from this time onwards, but at the moment the momentum is pretty weak.
1: The Australian dollar is buying 71.7 US cents. This is Air National News. More drama is engulfing the Brisbane Broncos as they limp towards the end of their miserable premiership defence. Reece Walsh could be sanctioned by the club for liking a social media post critical of the decision not to play retiring skipper Anna Reynolds in tonight's final home game. League great Josh Morris says the right call has been made about Reynolds' fitness.
7: We don't always see a fairy tale finish in rugby league, and is it going to diminish his legacy and his status in the game in any way if he doesn't play these next two games? No.
1: Meanwhile, former Brisbane Premiership captain Michael Voss believes Collingwood has what it takes to win another AFL Premiership. Sarah Patterson reports.
8: The Pies have returned to what Voss describes as their Premiership season DNA. As Collingwood prepares to face the Bulldogs in tomorrow night's wild card final at the MCG, Voss tells AFL.com.au the Magpies will be held in very good stead. He considers Collingwood the best tackle differential team in the competition this year, just as they were when they won the flag in 2023. Sarah Patterson, Sport.
1: Mitchell Starc has knocked Jasprit Bumrah off the top of the ICC's test bowling rankings after taking 10 wickets against Bangladesh and Mackay. And Kayleigh McEwen says she won't race internationally for the rest of the year. The Olympic great says losing her 50-metre backstroke world record has lit a fire inside her ahead of an historic quest for glory at the 2028 Los Angeles Games. Australian Independent Radio News.
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2: Hello there, I'm Sean Bindley. The PM is extending his deepest sympathies to those affected by deadly flash flooding which has hit the border of Nepal and Tibet. Footage shows buildings being overwhelmed by muddy water, and rescue efforts will continue throughout the night. More than 157 people have died and hundreds remain missing, including 34 Australians who Nepalese officials say are unaccounted for. Himalayan Guiding Australia Group's Sean Piper says the areas affected are popular with tourists from around the world.
3: I've got staff there I'm trying to locate. But it's not surprising to have a lot of Australians there, particularly the main village, Sobri Beezy, with the main village at which people depart to go on the Langtang trek.
2: The UN is mobilising supplies and personnel in Nepal to support affected communities. China has activated its emergency response, with full-scale rescue operations underway on the Nepal-Tibet border. Federal Labor is understood to be close to finalising its plan to bring down migration numbers. The Australian newspaper is reporting new measures would be headlined by restrictions on international students and their family members. The government has been facing pressure to address the issue. Meanwhile, opposition leader Angus Taylor has been given the green light to announce a coalition proposal to cut tobacco excise by up to 80% in a bid to undermine organised crime's control of the illegal tobacco market. The coalition task force also recommends stronger cooperation between governments and police to shut down retailers selling illicit tobacco, along with a regulated framework for legal vaping. Former Australian Federal Police Detective Sergeant Rowan Pike says it's a good move.
4: It certainly wouldn't hurt. We've got a huge problem and a drastic change in policy is required. So this is a step on in the right direction.
2: Qantas has reported a 13.1% drop in its profit after the Middle East conflict triggered a spike in the cost of jet fuel. The Flying Kangaroo says the war with Iran resulted in a $420 million hit to earnings, as it reported an underlying pre-tax profit of $2.06 billion. WA homicide detectives are investigating the death of a woman in Perth southeast. Paramedics were called to a home in St James at around 8:30 last night, where they found a 28-year-old woman with critical injuries. She was rushed to the Royal Perth Hospital, where she died. Reporter Andrew Dew says the 38-year-old man known to the woman is assisting police with their inquiries.
5: There's still an active crime scene. There's tape cordoning off certain parts of the street. Forensics and investigators, they're still on scene combing the area, trying to piece together how this all unfolded.
2: Researchers are launching a national assessment to expose gaps in care for childhood cancer survivors. The study, led by Children's Cancer CoLab, aims to map out services nationwide after new data revealed 8 in 10 survivors suffer long-term health complications. Chief Executive Dr. Udani Reitz says the project will hopefully find ways to combat the late impacts of childhood cancer.
6: So potential chronic illness, secondary cancers, and unfortunately will often die much earlier than their peers. So we need to look into research that prevents at early interventions to prevent those.
2: This is Air National News. The NRL's experimental kickoff rule is proving controversial. In tonight's Broncos-Storm game, the team which concedes points can elect for the scoring team to kick off. Speaking on Sports Today, Sharks winger Ronaldo Mulitalo says the trial shouldn't be conducted in an official game.
7: I think it's disrespectful to those two teams, and I know if that was me, I'll feel disrespected the fact that they're just, you know, checking out new rules, just a trial.
2: In AFL news, Ed Allen is expected to get the job stopping Marcus Bontempelli when Collingwood face the Western Bulldogs tomorrow night. Brownlow medalist James Hurd told Footy Furnace the Dogs will need a well-thought-through plan to stop Nick Dacos.
8: Make him get at the back of the stoppage. He has to kick it high or he has to feed the handball off, but he's not running through and, you know, taking up metres gained. And when he's doing that, it's very hard to stop. It doesn't matter who is playing in your back line. If Dacos is coming out the front of stoppage, having a couple of bounces and has a free 3 or 4 seconds to make up his mind, the game over.
2: And Fremantle All-Australian Murphy Reid says the retiring Sam Switkowski has been a big factor in his rapid rise in his first two seasons in the AFL. The 29-year-old Switkowski has announced his plan to retire from footy at the end of the season this week. Reid says he'll be a big loss for the club.
9: He made the whole process of, you know, learning all the roles, learning where I should be, when I should wait, all these little things, so much easier for me, and incredibly grateful, especially game day as well. He's massive for our whole forward line group. Everything's so crazy on game day, and he's always that guy you can just go to if you want to just, you know, calm down.
2: Australian Independent Radio News.

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4: Oh, yeah.

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I see the parties and diamonds. 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I loved you truly.

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2: Hello there, I'm Sean Bindley. The Prime Minister says officials are racing to confirm the fate of 34 missing Australians following deadly flash flooding near the Nepal-Tibet border. At least 160 people are believed dead, with fears the death toll will rise after an avalanche of ice and rock sent water crashing through local towns. Australians in the area are being urged to follow the advice of authorities. Anthony Albanese says obtaining information in the region is proving extremely difficult.
3: At this point, there are 34 Australians who are missing. Nepal, you know, is a developing country. It doesn't have the resources that an event like that would have in Australia. So information is difficult.
2: Dhruba Gumeshan is a World Vision Nepal Program Readiness Manager in Kathmandu. He says it's a serious situation.
4: So this is a very fast-moving debris with mud and rocks. It is not slow. It is entire village and market towns are gone within a minute.
2: Teenagers are facing new limits and other restrictions on Facebook and Instagram as part of a multi-billion dollar settlement in a landmark American lawsuit. 29 American states sued Meta over what were described as addictive and harmful design features causing mental health harm to children. The tech giant agreeing to pay close to $24 billion Australian dollars and roll out new safety features. Colorado Attorney General Phil Wieser told CNN they'll be making sure the platforms deliver on promised reforms.
5: We will select an independent auditor who is working with, and this, by the way, is basically every state in the union. It's a multi-state coalition, Republicans and Democrats. We are staying on the case, literally and figuratively. They now have a legally binding obligation.
2: Victorian Premier Ben Carroll has promised to scrap the secret public transport tax. The Auditor General revealed a 1% levy was introduced on all fares in January last year to help pay for the suburban rail loop, but Victorians weren't informed about it. The Premier refused to say when he first found out about the tax, but insists he wasn't part of the team which created it.
6: This charge was created and implemented without transparency and accountability. For that, I need to make sure every Victorian knows that as Premier, I will abolish it.
2: Serious criminal offenders who breach bail conditions in Queensland could face at least 12 months behind bars under landmark new reforms. Under the proposed legislation, bail should be refused unless the court can show great confidence that the offender won't commit another crime. The laws are said to be introduced into the state's parliament today. A 28-year-old woman has been found dead in Perth overnight, and a man known to her is assisting police. Bianca Carboni reports.
7: Paramedics were called to a home on Tari Street in St James around 8:30 last night, where they found a woman unresponsive with critical injuries. She was rushed to Royal Perth Hospital, where she was declared dead. The homicide squad is investigating. Police say a 38-year-old man known to the woman is in custody and assisting them with inquiries. Bianca Carboni, Perth.
2: And a Sunshine Coast man visiting Bali has been arrested before boarding a flight to Brisbane, after authorities claimed he was filmed performing an indecent sexual act with a woman in the streets of Canggu. The 27-year-old remains in custody. Indonesia's morality laws include jail terms of up to 1 year for sex outside of marriage. This is Air National News. Firstly to Rugby League, and Dolphins veteran Felice Kaufusi says his side won't die wondering as they prepare for an historic month of football ahead. Already locked in for their maiden finals campaign, the Finns are now pushing hard for a top four berth. Kaufusi says Saturday's clash with the Roosters comes at the perfect time.
8: It's uncharted waters for us as a club to be playing finals. So exciting time. We played some good footy last month, and I still think you've got to take week by week. We've still got two more regular season games before the new competition kicks off. So, you know, all our focus is on this week.
2: In AFL, Josh Fraser says he isn't expecting his young players to be overawed by playing finals footy for the first time on Saturday night. Carlton face Melbourne at the MCG in what will be the first final for several youngsters, including Jagger Smith and Harry Dean. The Blues coach, though, says they're well equipped for finals pressure.
9: They'll be fine. They'll be completely fine. Yeah, these are good young kids who've got calm heads on their shoulders, and they're well supported by our experienced players, and this is a space that we've grown in over the last 14 weeks that we've stayed really well connected and no one's felt like they're alone out there, so I expect that to be the same.
2: Fremantle midfielder Murphy Reid says he's happy to keep proving opposition clubs wrong after he was named All-Australian for the first time on Tuesday night. The 20-year-old fell to pick 17 in the 2024 draft and was considered a steal for the Dockers. Reed says it does play on his mind, but he's just concentrating on playing well for his team.
10: Very happy to prove them right, and, you know, I'm very lucky that I play a part in such a great team this year, and, yeah, as I said before, I'm just very grateful.
2: Australian Independent Radio News.
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0: And welcome back to Alive 90.5. I continue, the current temperature is 17 degrees on its way to a forecast maximum of 19. Got a bit of a conflict on whether there's going to be rain or not. Supposedly, it isn't mentioned that we're going to have rain in the forecast, but they do also at the same time say there is a chance of rain of 40%. So you can have that's a bit each way, I suspect. It's not going to be a bit each way for the rest of the week, and I can say a week, is a basically very little chance of rain right through until Wednesday next week. So all those Friday, Saturday, Sunday, Monday, Tuesday, and including Wednesday, there's a very minor chance of rain. And the temperature ranges for Friday is 8 degrees Celsius to 21 degrees maximum. I've got to say sunny and very little chance of rain. Saturday, very similar temperature, 9 degrees minimum, 20 maximum, and a very slight chance of rain. If we look at Sunday, we're looking at a 10 degrees minimum and 22 degrees maximum, and very, very little chance of rain, but a chance of fog in the morning. If we look at Monday, the 31st of August, I'll stop there because, I think they're not bad, the Weather Bureau, but sometimes if you... Well, you've got to consider that the further you go forward in the future, the less chance of it being absolutely correct. So Monday, absolutely correct. Minimum 9 degrees, maximum 23 degrees, and very little chance of rain. 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
1: 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Round

Well, good afternoon and welcome to the We Get Around Show with Keith Till on Alive 90.5. Now, this week's show is going to be a little bit different. It's a show about firsts. You know, when you've been fortunate enough to travel as much as my wife and I have, you tend to remember the big trips, the famous cities, the spectacular scenery, the extraordinary places. But sometimes the memories that stay with you longest are the firsts. The first time you see something you've only ever read about in a book. The first time you experience something completely unexpected. And sometimes the first time you do something is also the time you make the biggest mistake. Today I'm going to take you through some of those firsts from our travels. We'll go back to one of our very first experiences in Alaska, where we discovered the extraordinary life cycle of Pacific salmon and then waited patiently for bears to come and catch them. We'll travel to Wales and stay in a centuries-old castle where we seem to be confronted with the ghost of a murdered male looking for revenge. And then we'll go all the way back to 1995 when I was a mere 47 years of age and finally took my wife and two of our children on our very first overseas family adventure. I dreamed about that trip for years. We went to Hawaii, Los Angeles, San Diego, Mexico, the Grand Canyon, San Francisco, Yosemite National Park, before driving down the California coast back to Los Angeles and home. It was an enormous adventure for a family that had had very little international travel experience. As a matter of fact, we'd had none. And as you'll hear, we learned a few lessons along the way. There was the free American breakfast that wasn't really free, a Hawaiian excursion that wasn't quite what the advertising promised, a huge truck that decided to recreate the movie Duel with me on a mountain road, and finally a hire car that I left on the wrong side of a Los Angeles highway. Looking back, this experience was the beginning of something much bigger. That first trip changed the way we looked at the world. My wife, I had to actually drag her to do the overseas trip. She didn't want to do it. She originally wanted to keep travelling around Australia because but after this trip, she became just as enthusiastic about overseas travel as I was. And from the beginning, our travels eventually took us to all 7 continents and 92 countries. So today isn't really about ticking the countries off a list. It's about the experiences that made us want to keep going, because every great journey has a first, and these today are some of mine. Let's have a bit of music to take us off now. Unfortunately, Dolly Parton died this week, and I love her voice, I love her records, and I discovered she actually wrote and first recorded one of my favourite songs by Whitney Houston, and that is the song I Will Always Love You. Now, we're going to play that song with Whitney Houston to start today's show off, just as a bit of a memory to Dolly Parton. But our second hour, we're going to start off with Dolly Parton's original version of I Will Always Love You, long before it was taken up with the 1992 film The Bodyguard. She wrote and recorded that one in 1973. So we're going to start off with one of the favourite Whitney Houston songs. What a lovely voice she has. And these are lovely words written by Dolly Parton.

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0: 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And this week we're doing a story of firsts. For the first time I went to certain countries and what experiences I have. And I want to share those with you because sometimes those first experiences really stay with you for all your life. And the first segment we're going to be talking about is that my first story takes us to Vietnam. And this was actually a near first for the Vietnamese locals as well as for us. I'm going to spend a couple of segments on this because this was my first trip outside a Western-style country. In 1995, I've been with my family, which we talked a bit earlier about, to the west coast of America, something I'd always wanted to do. That was our very first overseas trip. Our second one was to Vietnam, and the difference between Vietnam and America is somewhere between the difference between an orange and an apple. They're so different. So I first went to Vietnam in 1996, and it was on business, and my wife joined me a week later so we could spend some time in Saigon, although by then its official name was Ho Chi Minh City. Now, Vietnam had been reunified under communist rule in 1976, and it wasn't until the 1990s that the country began opening up more to the outside world and international leisure tourism started to grow. This was only my second overseas trip, as I said, and what a culture shock it was. My first international trip had been to the West Coast of the United States, a country that in many ways felt quite familiar to Australians. Now, Vietnam was something else entirely. Now, just to get into the country, there was a big difference. When I applied for my visa, I had to declare how much US currency I was taking into Vietnam, and that was checked as I went through customs. And when I left, I had to account for any lesser balance. How was that money between what I brought in and the lesser amount when I left being spent? So I had to keep a daily diary of what we spent for the time that we were in Saigon. Now, my business meetings were held in what was probably the most famous hotel in Saigon, the historic Hotel Continental Saigon. Now, the hotel dates back to the 1880s and is still there today and has quite a literary history. The famous English author Graham Greene stayed there, and Saigon itself provided the setting for his classic 1955 novel, The Quiet American. And remember, this is Vietnam in 1996. The country was still developing nation, and the hotel had some rather unusual security arrangements. On every floor, there was a desk with two people sitting there all day, all night. And I assumed their job was to keep an eye on us visiting Westerners to make sure we didn't get up to any Western funny business. As you walked around the streets, there was on every corner there was a little police station, a little box area, and there was someone with a gun, usually an AK-47, and obviously a soldier. And perhaps the biggest first experience came when we tried to cross the road. The motorcycles were everywhere. There were literally thousands of them with push bikes and not that many motor cars or trucks. And the traffic appeared to have very few rules. There were very few pedestrian crossings and very few traffic lights. And looking at the traffic, I thought, how on earth are we ever going to go across that road? And you had to from time to time. Now, the locals at the conference gave us the secret. They said, the secret is faith. Just walk. Don't run. Don't stop. Don't suddenly change direction. Just walk steadily across the road and the motorcycles will go around you. Now, one of my colleagues from Thailand at the conference summed it up rather well. He said, at least in Vietnam, they won't try and hit you. And remarkably, the faith worked. We were able to get across the roads without being touched by anyone. But I can tell you, our heartbeat was up. Pump, pump, pump. It was scary. Then my wife arrived as the conference finished. We met in the foyer of the hotel we'd stayed at for the conference. Within minutes, she pointed out something I hadn't noticed. Look, it's 4 o'clock in the afternoon. Why are there little rats running around that corner section there? And I thought, oh my goodness, we've been down in this hotel and I hadn't seen that. Obviously, too intense, too much involved in the business conference. I hadn't seen them. So anyway, welcome to Vietnam, I said to my wife. We went to another hotel, not because of the rats, but because we had booked it. It was cheaper than the one that was we'd stayed at for the conference, because the company was paying for that. And on my first morning together on our holiday, we'd moved to a more modern hotel and had been warned very firmly not to drink the local tap water and not even to use it to clean your toothbrushes. So we religiously used the bottled water supplied by the hotel. The first morning, I was sitting at breakfast reading the local English language newspaper when I saw a warning about a particular bottled water company. The company apparently had been filling bottles with ordinary local tap water. I went white because suddenly I realised that the bottled water we've been drinking to protect ourselves from the local water supply was the local water supply. It was provided by the company that had been found filling bottles with ordinary tap water. Now, it's quite an amazing experience to be in a country that is just developing into tourism, that has been controlled for so many years. So many things happen. That's why I'm doing three segments. It was quite an amazing experience. And frankly, as you travel around the world now, it's very hard to find many countries that haven't obviously had the touch of tourism in them. But we survived. And nearly 20 years later in 2015, we went back to Vietnam. And what a difference. There were new highways, high-rise buildings in a completely transformed modern city. Where I first visited in 1996, the buildings were around 12 stories, seemed remarkable, but by 2015, the skyline had changed dramatically. And I've got to tell you, we travelled through both North and South Vietnam in 2015, and the progress was extraordinary. I may not have yet felt comfortably, like it mightn't yet feel like a comfortably first world country, but there was something about Vietnam that I absolutely loved. And looking back, perhaps that's what made that first visit so memorable. It wasn't just our first visit to Vietnam. We'd arrived at a country that was itself experiencing its first step into a very different world. Let's have a bit of music.

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3: 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Our first time we were there in 1996. That's a long, long, long time ago, when the country was first opening up to tourism after nearly 20 years of internal strife, I suppose. They decided that they'd built up their country enough to basically open themselves to the world, which I was one of the lucky ones to go at that very, very precious first for them as well. And if our first day in Vietnam, which I described in the last segment, was a lesson in culture shock, the day that took us into one of the most extraordinary reminders of the Vietnam War was equally as interesting, the Chu Chi Tunnels. They're about 60 kilometres northwest of Ho Chi Minh City, and it's an enormous network of underground tunnels that were used by the Viet Cong during the Vietnam War. And when I say tunnels,

don't mean one or two tunnels. It was a vast underground network with passages, living areas, kitchens, hospitals, storage areas and command centres, allowing soldiers and civilians to live and operate underground while American and South Vietnamese forces were searching for them above ground and also in the tunnels. Now, naturally, when we arrived, I was offered the opportunity to go through a section of the tunnel, and I, once offered, I had to have a go. But there's one problem, and I found that out when I approached the tunnel. I'm not a small guy. I'm 6 foot tall. I'm probably a little bit overweight and was certainly carrying, in those days, a fair bit of overweight. And I remember thinking that these tunnels have been constructed and used by Vietnamese soldiers who, compared with me, were much smaller men and probably not particularly well fed, so they're very slim. So I looked at this tunnel entrance and thought, well, this is going to be interesting. I climbed down. The tunnel I entered was actually one of the larger sections. It's larger in size. There were lower levels beneath it that were considerably narrower. And even if this one was hard, this one itself was not hardly spacious, I managed to get inside and started crawling along on my knees. As I crawled, another thought entered my mind. My knees were now touching the very soil in which people had fought, been wounded, been killed, and died during the war. And suddenly crawling through the tunnel didn't quite seem so much fun. I remember thinking, I really don't like the idea of what my knees might be touching in here, because I was in shorts, but I made it through. And the thing that really struck me was the ingenuity of the people who had created this underground world. They weren't simply digging holes in the ground. They'd created an entire system designed to allow people to survive underground and sometimes for days or weeks at a time, and also get out and cause as much trouble locally as they can. And they were only 60 kilometres away from the big Saigon city. Now, but as fascinating as the tunnels were, there was another part of that journey that day that I remember just as vividly. We were travelling through the countryside on the way to the tunnels when I noticed these strange structures outside of homes along the roadside. I couldn't believe it. What were they? So I said to, we had a guide and a driver, so I said to the guide, what's on those funny things on those structures? The driver immediately stopped, and because these people, the local people were used to the communist country doing as they told, he said, come out, come with me. So we all got out of the car, walked across the road, walked into somebody's house unannounced, didn't knock on the door, just walked in, said, this tourist here, he must have said, I didn't know what he said in Vietnamese, but I'm sure it says something like, this very strange tourist wants to know what's on those poles outside. These poles, they looked almost like ladders with two upright poles and something stretched between them, and on that surface were round, flat objects. I had no idea what they were, so that's why I had asked the driver to stop. And suddenly we discovered that the Vietnamese countryside was giving us another first. They were making rice paper. So the wife of the house was producing in a little shack beside their home, in a pancake maker, actually, believe it or not, and putting the thin, round sheets outside on this cloth between the poles in the sun. That was fascinating. They were drying for sure. But there was one thing that concerned me. The whole operation was beside a dirt road, and every time a vehicle went past, dust had been thrown into the air and over the rice paper. I remember thinking, well, this probably isn't going to meet Australian food hygiene standards. But my curiosity always gets the better of me, and I asked if we could look inside the house. We could. Really, that was very impolite of me and very rude, but I thought I'd take the opportunity. And I couldn't find a toilet, so I asked, where is the toilet? The answer, outside in the backyard. So I went outside. I discovered a huge hole in the ground, perhaps 3 or 4 metres across, full and fairly deep, full of water, with a little structure in the middle where you could sit. And I asked what on earth it was, and that then came the explanation. It wasn't just a toilet. It was a fish and prawn farm. The waste went into the pond, and you know what sort of waste I'm talking about, and obviously kitchen waste went in there as well, and the fish and the prawns were raised there before being sold at local markets.
Now, coincidentally, that evening, the restaurant offered me these prawns. And they showed you the uncooked prawns and said, you can have prawns. And the prawns were huge. And I thought, they were enormous. They looked absolutely delicious. But I thought about that backyard pond and said, look, they look fantastic, but I'm not eating them. We returned to Vietnam in 2015 and went back to the Chu Chi tunnels. And I could not find the homes producing rice paper. Modern food manufacturer had taken over. And some travel memories come from places you deliberately visit. Others come completely out of the blue. For me, the Chu Chi tunnels were extraordinary, but somehow I always remember the rice paper, the backyard prawn farm, and the prawns I refused to eat. Let's have a bit of music.

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3: And you're listening to Keith Till on the We Get Around show on Alive 90.5. I hope you're enjoying our show about firsts, and we've spent the first three segments of firsts looking at a country. I think it was very interesting to include a list of firsts because Vietnam was the first time we actually went overseas to something other than a Western society. Our first was the year before in the West Coast of America. And it was the first for Vietnam in a sense because at the time I was there, they were just opening up to tourism and a lot of the things there, people were getting used to tourists hanging around the place. And our next adventure demonstrates this a lot because it was a city tour of Saigon. We'd already discovered that Vietnam in 1996 was a very different place from Australia, but this particular morning gave us an experience I don't think many tourists could have had. We'd arranged a guide and driver, and when they arrived at our hotel, the vehicle waiting outside was quite extraordinary. It was a limousine. Now, I'm pretty sure it was probably the only limousine in the whole of South Vietnam in 1996. And there we were, two Australians, one dressed in shorts, that's me, and looking very insta-tourist, that's me, walking out of this rather grand hotel and climbing into the back of a limousine. And as we drove through Saigon, people stared. And when we stopped, that's when it became really funny. Everywhere we went, we were surrounded by crowds. People were looking at us, looking at the limousine and looking back at us. I could almost hear them thinking, who are these incredibly rich people? They couldn't understand why two Westerners were travelling around their city in a limousine. But there were some other things we noticed during the tour that gave us a fascinating insight into Vietnam in 1996. The people would come rushing up to us and start talking. Quite often they would say something like, you might know my sister. Apparently their sister had moved to Sydney. They gave us her name and waited for our reaction. Of course, I didn't have the heart to tell them that Sydney had millions of people and the chance of us knowing their particular sister were probably rather small. But it was fascinating to see how much Australia had become part of their imagination. Then we met another man who always has stayed in my memory. He was selling postcards. I've been approached by people selling postcards in every city in the world, but this one was totally different because he was obviously an ex-soldier and tragically he had no hands. He came up to me asking if I'd buy some postcards. I said, look, I really don't need any postcards, but I'll give you some money. He refused. He said, in effect, no, I'm not begging. If you want to help me, buy something from me. That really affected me. So I bought quite a large number of postcards from him. It was a very simple transaction, but I admired his dignity. He didn't want charity. He wanted work. And perhaps the most interesting conversation we had that day was with our guide. She was a young woman, probably in her early 30s, who had grown up in a village in the countryside. She'd been to university or college and had trained to become a tour guide. She was enjoying her life in Saigon and was dressed in modern clothes. She wasn't wealthy by Western standards, but compared with the people in her home village, she was doing very well. And she told us something that genuinely shocked me. When she returned to her village, the people there would look at her modern clothes, her lifestyle, and the fact she was earning a reasonable income in Saigon, and they'd reached their own conclusion. They assumed she was working as a prostitute. That was probably apparently the only explanation they could think of for a young woman from their village to be living independently in the city and doing comparably well. And then she told us something even sadder. She said she didn't think she would ever marry. The problem was many of the men she knew didn't want a wife who earned more money than they did, and she certainly didn't want to give up her life in Saigon and return to the village. I remember feeling very sorry for her. Here was a young, educated Vietnamese woman who was part of a rapidly changing country, but the traditional expectations around her were changing much more slowly. And that conversation stayed with me. Really, I've got to say it was fantastic, a great experience. Probably not one you're going to get in too many countries around the world today where tourism is such a huge industry right around the world. But I should remind you, this was the last of our Vietnam stories I want to share with you today, that all these stories come from our first visit to Vietnam in 1996. That's 30 years ago. Now, Vietnam today is a very different country. When we returned in 2015, we were astonished by the changes we saw, and I have no doubt that the Vietnam of today has moved even further forward. But these were our experiences of Vietnam at a particular moment in its history, and that's what makes them such a wonderful holiday, first to remember. Let's have a good song. I couldn't think of a song about a limousine, so I thought this song was terrific. The Great Pretender. I am the Great Pretender. We're pretending to be rich tourists.

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0: And thank you for listening to Keith Till on the We Get Around show on Alive 90.5. And this week we're talking about firsts. And I want to tell you about a very interesting first. You may not believe it. But it was the first time we went to Wales. That year, not Wales in the water, but Wales in England, or the United Kingdom. That year, we did a fairly lengthy bus tour in 2004 through England, Scotland, Ireland and Wales. And this particular story happened towards the middle of the tour when we crossed back from Ireland and we were staying for the first time in Wales. We were in the town of Ruthven, staying in a rather unusual hotel. It wasn't just a hotel, it was an old castle that had been converted into a hotel and restaurant, and it had a history going back hundreds of years. And as we discovered that evening, it also had a ghost. The story we were told goes back to the castle's early days when the lord of the manor was a very powerful man. Apparently had an affair with one of the maids, and the maid became pregnant. She then started threatening to tell the lord's wife unless he paid her money. Now, this was hundreds of years ago, and apparently the lord of the manor had a very simple solution to problems like that. Probably had experienced them before, I'd say. He strangled her. And because he was lord of the manor, his word was effective law. No one was going to question him too closely. The story says the maid was officially regarded as having died of natural causes, despite the obvious bruising around her neck. But apparently she wasn't prepared to leave it at that. The legend says that from that moment onwards, the castle was haunted by the ghost of the murdered maid who was seeking revenge. And even after the castle became a hotel, guests and staff supposedly reported strange experiences. We were told at dinner that the ghost had been known to appear, and on occasion people had even experienced the sensation of somebody strangling them. Well, that's exactly the sort of thing you want to hear just before you go to bed, isn't it? So my wife and I went upstairs that night with this story firmly in our minds, but because bus tours are exhausting, we got to sleep pretty quick. But sometimes around 1 or 2 o'clock in the morning, something very strange happened. We'd both been sleeping quite peaceably when quite suddenly we woke up. The room had become absolutely freezing. And I don't mean just normal cold. It was sudden, extraordinary coldness, the sort of cold that seems to come from nowhere. Then my wife reached for her neck. She couldn't breathe. She had this very real sensation that someone was actually strangling her. And now I have to tell you, I panicked. I didn't know what to do. I did what most blokes do when they said, I hit her on the back to try and get her to get her breath. That didn't help, of course. But shortly after that, she got her breath back. And we lay there in the bed wondering what on earth had just happened. We didn't get back to sleep real quick, I can tell you. Of course, we had a very obvious explanation. We'd been told the story of the murdered maid only a few hours earlier, so naturally we decided it must have been the ghost. That next morning, we told everyone on the bus what had happened. They were obviously fascinating. They thought it was fascinating. I'm not sure whether they believed us, but they certainly enjoyed the story, and I've told it at many dinner functions ever since. And as for me, I've stayed in plenty of unusual hotels around the world since then. And I'm not sure that I'd volunteer to spend another night in that particular castle, because when someone tells you a hotel is haunted, you can laugh about it. But when you wake up in the middle of the night, freezing cold, and your wife says she can't breathe because she feels as though someone is strangling her, well, you tend to take the ghost story just a little more seriously. And if you think about it, it was quite an experience, I can tell you. And that was our first in Wales. We've been back to Wales a couple of times since then, and we loved the place, and we love travelling around through UK. Let's have a bit of music, and really, this could be the only thing that we could play. And I'm surprised the hotel proprietors haven't taken advantage of this service.

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2: I'm Mark Dransfield. 34 Australians are missing and at least 160 people are dead following flash flooding in Nepal. The latest from Federal politics reporter Nelson Scott.
3: Overnight, a massive chunk of ice broke off a glacier, triggering an avalanche and catastrophic flash flooding along the Nepal-China border. Entire villages, roads and bridges have been destroyed, while locals have described seeing their relatives being washed away.
4: My family members were swept away by the flood in front of my eyes.
3: World Vision's Dhruba Ghermashyam says it's a fast-moving situation.
5: And market towns are gone within a minute.
3: At least 160 people are dead, with fears the toll will rise. 34 Australians are among the hundreds of tourists and pilgrims missing. Prime Minister Anthony Albanese says it's been difficult to obtain information.
6: Nepal, you know, is a developing country.
3: Local rescue teams are now airlifting survivors and clearing debris, but communication blackouts is making the job harder. DFAT says it stands ready to provide consular assistance. Nelson Scott, Canberra.
2: Homicide detectives are investigating the death of a woman in Perth's southeast. Paramedics were called to a home in St James last night, finding a 28-year-old woman with critical injuries. She was rushed to hospital where she died. Nine News reporter Andrew Dew says a 38-year-old man known to the woman is assisting police with inquiries.
7: It's still an active crime scene. There's tape cordoning off certain parts of the street. Forensics and investigators, they're still on scene combing the area, trying to piece together how this all unfolded.
2: Police have seized a motorbike after the rider allegedly accelerated towards them in northern Tasmania. Road policing officers were responding to another incident on the Bass Highway near Launceston earlier this month when the bike went past and a side mirror hit several officers before breaking off. The rider left the area, but after investigations, a 36-year-old man's been questioned, with charges being considered. Queensland has secured an exemption to use a mix of energy sources to power data centres. Chloe Affleck reports.
8: Gas, coal and renewable energy sources will all be used to keep Queensland data centres running, despite calls from the federal government to force the facilities to be exclusively powered by renewable energy. The Prime Minister had been pushing for the measure in a bid to relieve pressure on the grid and keep power costs low. But Queensland's Premier has pushed back, claiming the limitation would risk sending investment offshore. David Crisafulli says the state is unique as it owns much of its own power infrastructure, allowing the government to maintain a technology-agnostic approach. The Northern Territory also securing an exemption to use fossil fuels. Chloe Affleck, Brisbane.
2: Air Business News and Qantas says rising fuel costs driven by the conflict in the Middle East have hit its profits. The airline says the Iran war resulted in a $420 million hit to earnings. The Flying Kangaroo has reported an underlying pre-tax profit of $2.06 billion. Chief Executive Vanessa Hudson says the airline took the challenges in its stride.
9: Qantas Domestic had its best on-time performance in 7 years. In June, Qantas Domestic was one of the most on-time airlines in the world, including international.
2: Checking the Aussie share market, the All Ords is trading down 64 points at 92.74. One Australian dollar is buying 71.82 US cents. This is Air National News. Aaron Norton and Tim English are both expected to be named to play against Collingwood tomorrow night. Eddie Summerfield reports.
10: The first wild card match in AFL history, in Luke Beveridge's eyes.
11: By definition, it's a final.
10: Aaron Norton and Tim English both expected to face Collingwood, having both overcome injury concerns.
11: They look like they're going to come up.
10: The Pies preparing for the match at Marvel Stadium, the Dogs' home ground, where they haven't had a main session all season.
11: What do I think of the Pies training at Marvel? If you didn't laugh, you'd cry.
10: The coach also not speculating on the future of Tim English as his wife prepares to move her netball career to Sydney or Port Adelaide's Zach Butters.
11: It's part of the silly season now.
2: The penultimate round of the NRL kicks off tonight with a dead rubber between last year's grand finalists, the Brisbane Broncos, and the Melbourne Storm. The match will trial the controversial kickoff change, giving the team which concedes points the option of receiving the ball back. Mitchell Starc's 10-wicket haul against Bangladesh in Mackay has propelled him to the top of the ICC's test bowling rankings. He knocks off Indian bowler Jasprit Bumrah for top spot. Meantime, Big Bash clubs can sign up to 3 international players from today as the contracting embargo is lifted. Australian Independent Radio News.
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0: And welcome back to the We Get Around show on Alive 90.5 with Keith Till. And I can tell you that the current temperature is 18 degrees, on its way to a forecast maximum of 19 degrees. The Weather Bureau isn't forecasting that we could have rain, but they're saying the chance of rain is 40%. So it may rain somewhere in our area sometime this afternoon. Who knows? They haven't said that, but we haven't had any rain so far today. If we look at Friday, the 28th of August, we're looking at a minimum of 8 degrees, maximum 21, and a very little chance of rain. And that is very much the forecast for the next 3 or 4 days, because we're looking at Saturday, 9 degrees to 20, Sunday, 10 degrees to 22, Monday, 9 to 23. And in each of those days, there is very little chance of rain. The same could be said of the temperatures getting a bit higher on the 1st of September, Tuesday. It's getting up to 26 degrees, but still only a very minor chance of rain. And welcome to the second hour of the Weekend Around show. We're going to continue, obviously, talking about first times we've been to places, and we've got some really interesting stories coming up. But we started the show an hour ago, and we talked about Dolly Parton's death and how she is going to definitely be missed. And she wrote a song and wrote the music to a song called I Will Always Love You. And she recorded that in 1973, and it was a number one country hit for her in 1974. And that song was taken up by Whitney Houston in the film The Bodyguard in 1992. That's only 20 years later. Actually, it's over 20 years later. No, not quite, 18 years later. We played Whitney Houston's on the first hour, so I thought you might like to hear Dolly Parton's original song in 1973 to start off the We Get Around show's second hour on Alive 90.5. Thank you for listening.

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3: 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We are looking at firsts, and our first story for the second hour takes us back to September 2002, a long time ago, 24 years ago, to our very first cruise. We took a seven-day cruise with Holland America Line through the famous Inside Passage, sailing from Vancouver to Skagway in Alaska and then back again. Now, if you've never been to the Inside Passage, you might wonder exactly what it is. It's not a single passage or a narrow channel. It's an enormous network of sheltered, just wondering what that noise was, sheltered waterways running along the coast of British Columbia and southeast Alaska, weaving between the mainland and hundreds of islands. And that's what makes it so spectacular. Instead of sailing out into the exposed Pacific Ocean, the ships spend most of their time travelling through these protected channels, surrounded by enormous mountains, forests, islands, lots of glaciers, and some of the most beautiful scenery in North America. Our cruise took us from Vancouver, north to Ketchikan, then to Junee, then to Skagway, with spectacular scenery along the way, including the Tracy Arm area and Glacier Bay, before eventually returning to Vancouver. Now, we deliberately chose September 2002 because it was just after the main summer season, so it was off-peak and the prices were considerably cheaper. We had a fantastic 7 days, and it's something that I would recommend anyone do. It's just fantastic. We didn't stay the 7 days, by the way. We actually spent a couple of days prior to that in Vancouver. Then when we came back, we took a trip, which I'd still recommend to everyone, a little ferry out to Victoria Island, which is off away from Vancouver, not far, but it's I think an hour's going on memory, hour and a half ferry ride to Victoria Island, and we spent 2 days there looking at one of the most beautiful gardens on earth. If you're into garden, that's the place to go to, and it's a good place to go and see whales as well. And then after that, we came back to Vancouver and we hired a car and we went through the Rockies on ourselves, ending up in Canada and flying home. It was a great, great holiday, and I'd recommend you look at doing that. Don't just do the seven-day cruise. There's a lot more to see in that part of Canada that is just so special to Australians. But on the cruise itself, it was probably different than these days. I haven't done it, as I said, for 22 years. But Holland America had an interesting system back then in 2004. If you were travelling with another couple, obviously you could sit together. But if you're just travelling as a couple, as we were, the cruise line would actually put you together with another couple you'd never met. And that became your dinner table for the cruise. And you would, obviously before that it's selected, you have a set dinner time and you're expected to turn up that time every evening. And there was none of this wandering into dining rooms whenever you felt like it. It was all very organised and by today's standard quite rigid. I'm sure they're not doing that anymore. Now, fortunately, we were allocated to a lovely couple from South Carolina. And after 4 or 5 nights together, we'd become quite friendly. And that led to one of my most amusing experiences overseas. On about the 5th day, the lady turned up to me and said, and I'll try and do her accent, "Keith, tonight." No, that's Scottish. "Keith." I'm not going to even try and do an accent. "Keith, tonight is really special for us. We're going to have a meal, and we've never had a meal that we've never had before in our lives." Well, naturally, I was intrigued. She told me that she'd chosen something very special and she hadn't told her husband what it was because she wanted to surprise him. So when we sat down for dinner that evening, I picked up the menu and started looking for this exotic meal, and I couldn't find anything particularly unusual. The first course arrived, nothing special. Then came the salad. As was common in America, the salad came before the main course, and finally, the main course arrived. And I was absolutely staggered. Because this exotic meal they'd apparently never had in their entire lives before was roast lamb. Now, here were these two Americans, about the same age as us, experiencing roast lamb for the very first time in their lives. Apparently, it simply wasn't a meal that was ever been served at home or any of the restaurants that they've been to in South Carolina. And I'm sitting there thinking, roast lamb? To us Australians, it wasn't an exotic meal at all. It was Sunday lunch, and that was one of the wonderful things about travelling. You can go halfway around the world and to discover that something you regard as completely ordinary can be a completely new experience for somebody else. Let's have a bit of music.

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2: 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I hope you're enjoying our show at first. Our first cruise was the Inside Passage in Canada and Alaska. Part of that cruise was Holland America. So I want to take you back to that same Holland American cruise that we just spoke about through the Inside Passage, but this time something that happened on my first ever visit to Alaska from that cruise line. When we were in Vancouver waiting to join the cruise, we were amazed to see evidence of the return of the Pacific salmon around some of the parks and rivers. Now, salmon have one of the most extraordinary life cycles in the natural world. They hatch from eggs laid in shallow freshwater streams, usually in gravel beds. The young salmon then make their way downstream and eventually out into the cold Pacific Ocean, where they can spend anywhere from 1 to 7 years feeding and growing. And then somehow they know it's time to go home. They leave the ocean and begins swimming hundreds of miles back up freshwater rivers and streams, often returning to the very same river, and sometimes remarkably close to the very same river where they were born. Their sense of smell plays an important part in this incredible homing ability. It's almost as though they have a chemical memory of the water in which they began life. And when you eventually find one of those spawning grounds, it isn't difficult to recognise it. The water can be quite shallow, running over a bed of gravel and rocks, with hundreds or even thousands of salmon fighting their way upstream. And there is another extraordinary part of this journey. Once the Pacific salmon begin their spawning migration, they largely stop feeding. Their entire body begins to change. Their colours become much more intense, and particularly in the males, their bodies change shape and they develop that characteristic hooked jaw. They are no longer preparing for another year of life in the ocean. Everything is directed towards spawning, and then they die. It's quite amazing when you find... I remember we were at one of the... I think it was... can't think of the town we stopped at. I'm going back 20... a long way, 22 years. And in that town, that was one of the cruise ship stops. We were wandering around the town after we'd done an excursion somewhere or other, and we could... looked around and we saw a stream. It wasn't far out of the town, a little way out, but it absolutely stank because once they do lay their eggs, they die. And so you've got the stream is usually fairly low level, so you've got thousands, if not tens of thousands, of these salmons all dying in this one spot. It just stinks. But that's the cycle of life. And They're no longer preparing for another year of life in the ocean. Everything's directed to spawning and then they die. So a salmon's entire life is almost a one-way journey from a tiny egg in a freshwater stream down to the ocean where it grows for years and then all the way back to the place where its life began. And I can tell you, when in Vancouver particularly, we saw it, where dams have been produced and they have a little spillway on the side of the dam where the fish can make their way up. And it's just a miracle of life to watch the way they battle against the water coming down so they can get up and get back into the stream where they were born. It's really worth going there just to see that, if you ask me. It's quite fascinating. And that brings us to the bears. For a bear, this salmon run is like turning up an enormous all-you-can-eat restaurant. The salmon are returning in huge numbers and the bears simply have to stand in the river and catch them. They'll use their paws, their mouths and their remarkable timing to grab the fish as they struggle upstream. So when we saw an excursion from Ketchikan, that involved taking a small float plane out to a remote salmon spawning area to watch bears fishing, we thought, well, we've got to do that. There were only a few other couples on the plane, and the excursion cost about $250 US. But this was many years ago, and the Australian dollar wasn't worth anything like it is today. It was actually worth 50 cents. So we, for they cost the other passengers in the plane, I suppose, I can't remember how many there were, but there would have been about five couples, I think, $250 each for the Americans. For us, it was $500 each. So it worked out about $1,000 Australian for us to do this tour. But for me, it was worth it because you're going to go out and you're going to see bears catching in the wild, not in a zoo, catching salmon in the wild, in the stream. And it was, I thought, a lifetime experience and worth every penny of the $1,000. And it turned out to be the case. We arrived at the remote area and we were told there was absolutely no guarantee we'd see a bear. That was encouraging after we'd spent $1,000. We had several hours there, so we settled into the observation area, which was situated right alongside the creek. So if you can imagine a little area which you sort of, it's sort of covered to a certain extent. You can look out of it quite easily, but looking in would have been hard for any bear. You can look out of it quite easily, but looking in would have been hard for any bear.

Now, in the observation area was on the opposite side of the creek, perhaps only, as I said, 10 or 15 feet from the bear. Everyone was absolutely fascinated. We all got our cameras out. Then one of the other passengers, a fellow I didn't know from Adam, suddenly saw that his wife wasn't there where he wanted her to be, because he wanted her to see it. So on the top of his voice, he said, "Mary, come on! Come on, Mary, and see the bears!" Well, the bear heard him too. It immediately stopped, turned around, and disappeared. I thought to myself, "You've got to be kidding me." We'd spent all that money, waited nearly an hour, and finally got a bear, and this bloke had just scared it away because he wanted his wife to come and have a look at it. I didn't say anything at the time. I bit my tongue. I didn't say anything I shouldn't say. We waited another 30 to 45 minutes, and eventually two bears arrived. Wonderful. Except the same bloke was still there, and his wife had wandered off again, and he started to call her. This time I turned to him and reasonably politely, suggested I would really appreciate if he didn't scare the bears away again. He got the message. He went off to find his wife, and fortunately the bears stayed, and that became one of those travel experiences you can never forget. But what fascinated me most wasn't just seeing the bears. It was standing there watching the extraordinary cycle of nature taking place. Salmon that had hatched in a tiny freshwater stream travelled out into the enormous Pacific Ocean, spent years growing, and then somehow found their way hundreds of miles back to the very place where their lives had began. They spawned, the next generation began, and the salmon themselves died. And the bears were there waiting for them. It is one of those things you can read about in a book, but when you're actually standing beside a little Alaskan stream watching it happen, you realise how extraordinary the natural world really is. And I wanted to get something about shouting, so I found a song by Tears for Fears called Shout.

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5: 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And this week we're looking at my stories of my first, and we've been looking at a different, all sort of different firsts, first time to Vietnam, and first time to Canada, and the first time to Wales, the first time to Alaska. And really, this little segment is going to be about our first overseas adventure. And I want to take you back to that first overseas adventure. It was in 1995. That's 31 years ago. And I was 47 years of age. Now I'm 78. And for years I'd watched friends heading overseas with their families, particularly to America. Most of them went to America. And I had dreamed of doing exactly the same thing. But I couldn't afford it. I just could not afford it. I had planned this trip in my head, though, for many, many years. I'd sit down, and if I ever can afford it, this is what I'm going to do. So what I plan to do is exactly what I plan to do. We had 2 nights in Honolulu, 5 days in Los Angeles, 2 nights in San Diego, a day trip in that San Diego, then a day trip into Mexico, 2 nights at the Grand Canyon, 3 nights in San Francisco, 2 nights in Yosemite National Park, then 3 nights driving down the California coast before finishing with 2 nights on the Big Island in Hawaii to look at live volcanoes. That was quite a trip. And we did it. We did it. It wasn't organized. It wasn't an organized tour. We did it ourselves. We hired cars. We drove on the the wrong side of the road, which is the right side of the road for them. It was quite an experience driving on that for the first time, I can tell you. And we had so many different challenges trying to work it, particularly when you had to go around corners. That was when it was difficult. It was all right on the highway driving on the wrong side of the road. I consider the wrong side of the road. But it was fabulous. And it was my dream holiday. There was one problem. I had to convince my wife to go. She was quite happy travelling around Australia and wanted to see more of our own country. But eventually I convinced her, and thank goodness I did, because that trip changed both of us. We fell in love with overseas travel, and all these years later, we travelled to all 7 continents and visited 92 countries. I was incredibly blessed in this, God was very good to me. He got me a job in 1993, 94, where I was 96, 97, 98, where for those years, 96, 97, 98, the company was sending me to Europe because I worked for a Swiss company twice a year for meetings. And I thought, you little beauty. We put holidays on the back of that. So we were very blessed. But looking back at this first trip, I realized just how inexperienced we were as international travelers. And our first lesson came very quickly. Once we arrived in Hawaii, because that was our first couple of nights stay, We got installed in Sydney, got to Hawaii. We got through customs and we were approached by a man who said, "How would you like a real American breakfast? Absolutely free." Now we were innocent. That was a good American accent. Now that was, wasn't it? Now we were innocent travellers. We hadn't yet learnt the golden rule. It didn't take us long to learn it because we learnt it in Hawaii. There's no such thing as a free breakfast or a free anything. And not knowing the golden rule, we accepted the breakfast. So the next morning, we had along to the nominated place at the nominated time, and we presented with what was described as a real American breakfast. It's a rather soggy scrambled egg and a couple of very scrawny strips of bacon. But the breakfast wasn't really the point. The breakfast was simply the bait. They then told us about a wonderful Hawaiian experience. Lula is a, I hope I'm pronouncing that correctly, is a traditional Hawaiian gathering or feast, which they supplied Hawaiian food, 14 courses of Hawaiian food. There's going to be music and singing, hula and other Polynesian dances, fire dancing. It'll be the experience of a lifetime. We'd be taken by bus to an idyllic location that would take us back to the history of the Hawaiian Islands. There would be a beautiful sandy beach, palm trees, the ocean in the background, and because it was going to be at night, the moon rising over the silvery sea. It sounded fantastic, and all for $50 US each. And we did, and that evening we climbed aboard the bus, having paid our deposit at the free breakfast, and about 6 o'clock we went to the meeting point, and there's a big bus there waiting for us, and behind us was another big bus, and behind that was another big bus. I thought, a lot of people really want to go and see this dance. So we set off the evening through Honolulu, and first we went through the city, then the suburbs, then increasingly industrial areas. We kept going and I thought, surely we're getting closer to this idyllic Hawaiian paradise. After all, we'd been promised beautiful scenery, traditional dancing, the islands of the Pacific and 14 courses of food, so much food that we wouldn't need to eat for a week. Then as we approached our destination, we passed through an oil refinery, then a gas works, and then several other large industrial facilities. I thought, this isn't quite what I remember the words from the sales pitch. Eventually, we arrived at a parkland area beside the ocean, and to be fair, there were palm trees, there was grass, there was sand, and there was ocean, and there was a moon, so technically they hadn't lied. There must have been about 30 other buses there, and we were shown to a huge grassed area where everyone simply found a place to sit. No tables, no chairs, but never mind. We still had a 14-course meal to look forward to. Eventually, they handed us a tray, and it was just an ordinary meal-sized tray, but it had a number of little compartments, and into those compartments they placed the 14 courses, or 14, so there were 14 tiny portions in 14 tiny compartments. They handed the tray back and said, "Enjoy!" Wasn't quite the Hawaiian feast I'd imagined, but we had a good time. We enjoyed the traditional dancing. We enjoyed the atmosphere. We certainly didn't enjoy the advertising, and that was one of the first lessons in international travel. We had a lot to learn. Let's have a bit of music.

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3: And thank you for listening to Keith Till on the We Get Around show on Alive 90.5. And this week we've been looking at firsts, and at this segment we're still in our first overseas trip, which I made in 1995 to the west coast of the United States. And you always remember your first time, and there's a lot of things there. I said I've dreamed about it all my life, what I wanted to see, and we did see everything I wanted to. It was a great experience. So here we are on our very first overseas trip we'd made in 1995. That's a long time ago, isn't it? 31 years ago. And this story happened after we left Yosemite National Park, those huge trees. It's a beautiful national park. It's really worth putting on your bucket list to go and see. America has so many beautiful national parks. We have beautiful national parks, but their beauty is somewhat different, and in a lot of cases easier to get to. They've been very, very lucky that they've preserved such beautiful areas. So we left Yosemite Park after a couple of nights there, and we'd hired a car. And after spending two nights in Yosemite, we were beginning a three-day drive down the California coast towards Los Angeles. We'd actually hired a car in San Francisco that would go from San Francisco eventually two nights in Yosemite and then three nights going down the coast, and then we would return it. So we would have had it 5 or 6 days. It was funny. My wife, I realised, wasn't a great map reader, and we got to within half an hour of Yosemite National Park from San Francisco. So we'd spent, I think it's about 2 hours from San Francisco, something like that. And she took us on a wrong turning, and by the time we realised it, it ended up taking us 4 hours instead of 2 hours to get to Yosemite National Park. Try not to take a wrong turn. We didn't have GPS in those days. We didn't have the way in which we can get around today broadcast to us so easily. You have to rely on local maps, and sometimes local maps don't have all the facts that you want in it. So I forgive my wife on this occasion, but I didn't forgive her at the time. So after we spent a couple of days at Yosemite National Park, we basically then had this three-day drive down that beautiful California coastline and stopped deliberately at different places along the way just to take it easy and just experience America, because we'd obviously never been there before. But what happened next, after we left Yosemite National Park, was something out of a movie. Now, if you've seen the 1971 thriller Duel, starring Dennis Weaver, and directed by Steven Spielberg in his first feature film directorial role, you'll know the story. Dennis Weaver plays a man driving along a remote highway who is stalked and terrorized by a huge anonymous tank truck. You never see the driver, you see the tank truck, but never the driver. Well, I had my own version of Duel. I'd only been driving for about 20 or 30 minutes after leaving Yosemite when I came to a set of traffic lights. It was a four-lane road, and alongside me was a large truck. As we approached the lights, I could see that beyond the intersection, the road climbed into a series of mountain roads, and I noticed something else. The four lanes were about to become two. This meant that either the truck or I was going to have to merge. We stopped at the lights, and the lights changed to green. And I thought, I'm not going to get stuck behind that truck going up those mountains. So I put my foot down. I took off like a rocket. The truck took off too, but fortunately I got in front of it. I thought, I've won! I hadn't. As we started climbing through the hills, the truck came right up behind me. And then it seemed to decide that this was going to be a duel, like the movie. The faster I went, the faster the truck went. I sped up, so did the truck. I slowed down, so did the truck. And at one point, it even came so close to the back of my car, I thought he was going to hit me. Now, remember, this is our first trip to America, our first overseas trip, actually. I was driving in unfamiliar country on the wrong side of the road, well, their right side of the road, but on our wrong side of the road, and on unfamiliar roads with my wife and children in the car. And I had a huge truck, particularly sitting on the back of my car. There was nowhere to pass, and there was nowhere to pull over. And this went on for what seemed like forever. Eventually, after half an hour or 45 minutes, I saw an opportunity to pull off the road. That was the first one we had, and I took it. I got away from the truck and thought, that's enough of that. It was one of the most unnerving driving experiences I've ever had. And then a few days later, I had another memorable experience with that same hire car. We had spent three leisurely days driving down that beautiful California coast towards Los Angeles. Now, in Los Angeles, we found our hotel and booked in and put our bags in our room and relaxed. But eventually, I had to return the car. I didn't do it on my own. I took my wife and my kids with me. Now, if you've ever driven around Los Angeles, you'll know that finding something you're looking for can be an experience in itself. And this was an experience. I simply could not find the hire car depot. Eventually, I spotted it. Unfortunately, it was on the other side of the road. So we pulled over near a nearby taxi stand. I left my wife and children on the side of the road with... Then I had to take my life in my hands and cross that road. I tried a couple of times before I finally managed to get across without being knocked over. Remember, this was our first trip to America, and I was becoming increasingly frustrated. I walked in and said, found the office. Here's the rental agreement. Here's your car. It's on the other side of the road. If you want it back, here are the keys. And I walked out. I never heard another word. I assume they eventually got their car back. And that's our show for this week. And we've run out of time. I hope you've enjoyed it. I've enjoyed bringing it to you. And I always like to finish our shows with this advice to travellers.

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2: I'm Mark Dransfield. The federal government's deployed specialist DFAT staff to assist with rescue efforts following flash flooding on the Nepal-Tibet border. At least 162 people are dead after walls of muddy water slammed into buildings and destroyed villages. 34 Australians are confirmed among the missing, spread across separate pilgrimage and tour groups. Foreign Minister Penny Wong says no further details can be provided at this stage.
3: The government's priority is to confirm the whereabouts and welfare of these Australians and DFAT officials in Nepal and also China are seeking to do that. Obviously, the situation is a difficult one.
2: The federal opposition claims the government has a long track record of abandoning veterans. More from Sean Bindley.
4: Labor is moving to cap allied health services at $5,000 a year. The coalition calling for the Veterans Affairs Minister to resign, claiming he's failed to listen to the concerns of retired personnel. Senior Liberal MP Andrew Hastie says this is just the latest in a string of failures.
5: Whether it's the Cam Baird VC funding for his parents, for their work that they do, sharing the news about what he did for us overseas, or whether it's the allied healthcare stuff, we just think it's time for renewal in the ministry.
2: $1.5 million worth of drugs has been seized by police in Sydney's southwest. More from Dusty Fitzpatrick.
6: Officers looking into a drug supply syndicate raided properties at Old Guildford and Edmondson Park. They say cocaine, cannabis, ketamine, MDMA and 30 kilograms of THC gummies were discovered. Two men aged 26 and 40 were arrested and taken to Cabramatta Police Station. The younger man's been charged with 18 offences relating to the supply of drugs and a pistol. The older man is facing 17 charges also relating to drug supply. Dusty Fitzpatrick, Sydney.
2: Authorities are working to remove a dead humpback whale, which beached itself south of Perth. Department of Biosecurity, Conservation and Attractions sedated the animal yesterday evening after it was discovered stranded at Port Kennedy Beach. Perth Zoo vets will also collect samples and data from the animal. Incident controller Benson Todd says its removal from the beach will be difficult.
7: It's not an easy operation. It is a large animal, as you said, and on a beach. But, yeah, our team have done this before and, we're just working through the logistics of that. Yeah, with the intent to have that occur later today and be removed from the beach to remove any shark risk.
2: Overseas now, and Prince Harry, wife Meghan and their children have arrived back in the UK. Nine's European correspondent Josh Bavis has more.
8: Harry and Meghan flew into Birmingham Airport, which has only added fuel to the speculation that they'll be settling in the Cotswolds. That's an upmarket area of the English countryside in the southwest. Harry's expected to resume his duties with charity work and other public engagements. The children, Archie and Lilibet, are due to start school within days, and there's rumoured speculation about Meghan's return to acting and whether or not that involves a role in the Netflix series The Gentleman. There has been no statement from the King and Queen or from Buckingham Palace.
2: And Australian researchers say single-use paper takeaway cups are releasing microplastics into the hot beverages they hold. They suggest reusable cups to reduce any risk. This is Air National News. First to NRL, and the Premiers will provide a home farewell for their departing stars tonight when the Broncos host the Storm at Suncorp Stadium. Retiring captain Adam Reynolds is out injured and star front rower Payne Haas will depart for South Sydney at the end of the season. Coach Michael Maguire says tonight's about acknowledging their contributions to the club.
9: It's the last time at home, big pain. Yeah, we've got other players there that we will celebrate. You know, they've put a lot into the club, so it'll be a special night. You know, and we'd obviously love to see our little captain in Reno being out there, but he'll be there in spirit and on the sideline, whether he's in the box with myself or down with the fans.
2: Turning to AFL, and Josh Fraser is not expecting his younger Blues players to be overawed by playing finals footy for the first time on Saturday night. Carlton faces Melbourne at the MCG in what will be the first final for several youngsters, including Jagger Smith and Harry Dean. The Blues coach says they're well equipped for finals pressure.
10: They'll be fine. They'll be completely fine. Yeah, these are good young kids who've got calm heads on their shoulders and they're well supported by our experienced players, and this is a space that we've grown in over the last 14 weeks that we've stayed really well connected, and no one's felt like they're alone out there. So I expect that to be the same.
2: And in tennis, Alex de Minaur has been named to lead the Davis Cup team against Poland in Brisbane next month. Australian Independent Radio News.

0: on all things past, present and the future. It's now time, Australia. Let's get straight into it.
1: Welcome to the show, ladies and gentlemen. It's your host here. It's Jai Pittman. You're at Live 90.5 FM on your dial for It's Now Time Australia, the show that's been put together to talk all things First Nations, current Australians and future Australians, as we always have lots and lots of magical things that have happened in our community, especially out here in the hills, the Cumberland and the Parramatta communities that extend out to the Western Sydney and the world community. I want to say a big thank you. Thank you so much for joining us, listeners. Every week, we're going to have a bit of a campfire yarn here, is the way I like to explain it. We're going to have some tracks that go with it each week. So please make sure you grab yourself your cup of coffee. Please make sure you grab your bickies if you're a bit of a bicky dunker like me. This is a great every Thursday, 2 o'clock till 4 o'clock. It's a great time to come together, and it's an opportunity to be able to share some yarns and also learn a little bit about the cultures that that make up our community. We've got lots of our First Nations artists that we're going to be sharing with you, ones that have made some big inroads in our own communities, but also in our Australian community. But we're also going to have an opportunity to talk to lots of different guests, and also we're going to have some opportunities where I get asked some questions too. Some of the producers of our show and some of the friends and even my wife come in and we have a bit of a yarn, and they have a bit of a reverse interview, I like to call it. It's just a bit of a reverse interview where there's some questions being asked about myself, so I like that concept that my family and friends come up with. It's good for our listeners to learn a little bit more about me. But we've got a playlist put together today with the producers and myself, and it's really important that we share that we really want to share our First Nations music, because some of our elders have always said in our Indigenous community that if we don't get to share our stories and invite people to the circle, we'll never ever ever learn more about those who share the community with us. So we've got some of our artists from our First Nations community. We also play some beautiful tracks from around the world who are non-Indigenous. Some of the big artists from around the world that have had a big impact on our Indigenous communities. And also some of the cultural tracks that relate to our First Nations tracks. It's really an opportunity for us to just share and care and learn and earn some respect around each other's cultures and be able to look after each other's cultures just the same way that we would like our culture looked after by our own neighbours. So for now, to start our show, here comes one of my all-time favourite tracks from one of my all-time favourite First Nation artists.

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1: Alrighty, welcome back, listeners. 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And this one's called Leon Ngan.

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4: 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I'm your host here. It's Jai Pittman. Our show is It's Now Time Australia. This is the place where we get to bring all of our cultures, nationalities and religions all together. We are the host. We are the hosting nation, our First Nations brothers and sisters here at the station. So we want to say a big, big, big thank you for joining us. The next track that we have got to play for you is by the one and only Uncle Archie Roach. And this one is Watching Over Me.

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1: All righty, listeners, we are back. It's now Time Australia. Your host here, Jai Pittman. And we've got another one of Uncle Archie Roach's beautiful songs. This track is such a beautiful song. It's all in the name. This track is called Life is Worth Living.

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1: Welcome back to the show, ladies and gentlemen. We have got some more music for you. It's time to showcase some of our most beautifulest artists that has motivated us over the years. And as I said, last week was a beautiful show. We had Yothi Yindi. They've actually created so much magic over the years, especially for our Indigenous families and communities. And this week's show, we have Uncle Archie Roach. He has spoken to the hearts of many, many of our people. And the next track that we want to share with you is by Uncle Archie Roach, and it's called Hold On Tight.

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1: I'm Mark Dransfield. The federal government says 34 Australians are missing and at least 160 people are dead following flash flooding in Nepal. More from federal politics reporter Nelson Scott.
2: Overnight, a massive chunk of ice broke off a glacier, triggering an avalanche and catastrophic flash flooding along the Nepal-China border. Entire villages, roads and bridges have been destroyed, while locals have described seeing their relatives being washed away.
3: My family members were swept away by the flood in front of my eyes.
2: World Vision's Dhruba Ghermashyam says it's a fast-moving situation.
4: And market towns are gone within a minute.
2: At least 160 people are dead, with fears the toll will rise. 34 Australians are among the hundreds of tourists and pilgrims missing. Prime Minister Anthony Albanese says it's been difficult to obtain information.
5: Nepal, you know, is a developing country.
2: Local rescue teams are now airlifting survivors and clearing debris, but communication blackouts is making the job harder. DFAT says it stands ready to provide consular assistance. Nelson Scott, Canberra.
1: Pharmacists are calling on the federal government to freeze general PBS prescription costs at $25 until 2030. More than $1.4 billion has been saved on medicines since co-payment cuts began in 2023, but the general price is forecast to rise from next year. Mario Barone of the Pharmacy Guild says continuing the co-payment reduction would help thousands.
6: Medicines like ADHD medications, hormone replacement medicines and diabetes medicines are the most affected. But we're calling on the government to freeze for $25 until the end of the decade. And they're the people that will save the most money throughout this change.
1: A teenager charged over a hit-run collision in Melbourne, seriously injuring a pedestrian, has been released on bail, Kiara Parker reports.
7: A woman walking her dog on Tuesday was seriously injured when she was struck by a stolen grey sedan. Her dog escaped with minor injuries. Police allege the driver didn't stop after the collision, and shortly after, the offender behind the wheel crashed into a stationary vehicle and a residential fence down the road. He tried to run away. The car was stolen from a Frankston address earlier that day. A 17-year-old boy was arrested nearby and taken to hospital with non-life-threatening injuries. He's been charged with 17 offences, including reckless conduct endangering life, unlicensed driving, theft of motor vehicle, and failed to render assistance after accident. The teen has been bailed to face a children's court at a later date. Kiara Parker, Melbourne.
1: Property analysts say fewer homes are being listed for sale, with sellers cautious as values fall. Cotality's Gerard Berg says Sydney is leading the slowdown.
8: In the past 4 weeks, we've seen new listings at around about 5,500, which is around 13% below the level that we saw this time last year. It usually starts to lift from this time onwards, but at the moment the momentum is pretty weak.
1: And Queensland researchers say single-use paper takeaway cups are releasing microplastics into the hot beverages they hold. Dr. Elvis Okofo says people should be using reusable cups instead.
9: The coffee shops wouldn't be able to do anything because they buy the cups that are already available. As a consumer, I'll ask you to bring your own cup or glass cup or ceramic cup to the coffee shops if you can do that.
1: This is Air National News. Plenty of eyes will be on tonight's grand final rematch between the Broncos and Storm, despite both being out of finals contention. The match will trial the proposed kickoff change, allowing the team which concedes points to elect to get the ball back. Storm coach Craig Bellamy isn't sure about the change, but he's happy to serve as a guinea pig.
10: Having the teams that, you know, can't make the eight is a good idea, so we find out, you know, what it's like and the effect that will have on the game.
1: Former Brisbane Premiership player Michael Voss believes Collingwood has what it takes to win another Premiership. Sarah Patterson reports.
11: The Pies have returned to what Voss describes as their Premiership season DNA. As Collingwood prepares to face the Bulldogs in tomorrow night's wild card final at the MCG, Voss tells afl.com.au the Magpies will be held in very good stead. He considers Collingwood the best tackle differential team in the competition this year, just as they were when they won the flag in 2023. Sarah Patterson, S Sport.
1: And in tennis, Chris O'Connell has advanced to the final round of qualifying for the US Open. Meantime, Alex de Minaur has been named to lead the Davis Cup team against Poland in Brisbane next month. Australian Independent Radio News.
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down, down, down, down, down, down, down, down, down, down, down, down, down, down, down, down, down, down, down, down, down, down, down, down, down, down, down, down, down, down, down, down, down, down, down, down, down, down, down, down, down, down, down, down, down, down, down, down, down, down, down, down, down, down, down, down, down, down, down, down, down, down, down, down, down, down, down, down, down, down, down, down, down, down, down, down, down, down, down, down, down, down, down, down, down, down, down, down, down, down, down, down, down, down, down, down, down, down, down, down, down, down, down, down, down, down, down, down, down, down, down, down, down, down, down, down, down, down, down, down, down, down, down, down, down, down, down, down, down, down, down, down, down, down, down, down, down, down, down, down, down, down, down, down, down, down, down, down, down, down, down, down, down, down, down, down, down, down, down, down, down, down, down, down, down, down, down, down, down, down, down, down, down, down, down, down, down, down, down, down, down, down, down, down, down, down, down, down, down,

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2: I'm Alan Baskin. The federal government is seeking an urgent update on the well-being of Australians missing in Nepal. Hundreds of people are feared dead after catastrophic flash flooding along the Nepal-Tibet border. More than 30 Australians have been listed as missing, and specialist foreign affairs staff have been deployed to help in rescue efforts. Foreign Minister Penny Wong says information regarding affected Australians is limited.
3: I'm sure there are many Australians who are very concerned about friends or family who may be in this region. I would say to you at this stage, access and information are very limited given the scale of disaster. We will do our best to ascertain whatever information we can.
2: Conservationists are calling on the government to back an emergency action plan to protect wildlife from bird flu. The Biodiversity Council's proposed roadmap targets more than 370 bird and mammal species identified as being at high to extreme risk from the H5N1 strain. Chief Executive Jack Ratman warns without rapid investment, the outbreak could be devastating to native ecosystems.
4: This is not business as usual funding. This is an additional minimum investment of $200 million over 2 years. There are people who know exactly how to put that money to use, but they're not getting the funding through.
2: An Australian law firm is investigating potential action against Meta and other social media companies over alleged links between the platforms and harm to children. A major settlement in the US has seen Meta agree to impose new safety restrictions on teenagers' Facebook and Instagram accounts after multiple states sued over alleged addictive and harmful design features. Shine lawyers Craig Alsop says the firm is now working with US litigator Mark Lanier, who has experience in similar cases.
5: He secured the results in a California claim earlier this year that really, we think, led to the outcome announced overnight. So we'll be taking advantage of his expertise, really accelerating our investigation.
2: The Australian National Dictionary Centre is on the hunt for the country's hidden regional words. The centre wants people to submit words and expressions that are unique to particular towns, states and territories. Senior researcher Mark Gwynn says they want to hear about a vast range of things.
6: So, for example, in Tasmania, they have a word, Tassie tuxedo, for the black quilted jacket, the puffer jacket.
2: Yeah, business news and unions are criticising Qantas for blaming jet fuel prices for a drop in profits. The airline says price rises caused by the Middle East conflict are responsible for a $420 million hit to earnings as it posts a $2.06 billion pre-tax profit. The Transport Workers Union is pushing for a new pay deal for ground staff. And National Secretary Michael Caine says the airline's announcement is obscene.
7: The eye-watering scale of a $2 billion underlying profit, or Qantas crying poor about it at the same time as providing a 17% pay increase to the board. Alan Joyce would be proud.
2: To the share market, the All Ordinaries closed down 105 points at 9233, one Aussie dollar 71.81 US cents. This is AIR National News. The AFL says an independent review into the concussion scandal at Geelong has found the club did not intend to deceive the league. The Cats have been fined $140,000 for failing to lodge the concussion waiver in Jake Colajasny's contract. AFL CEO Andrew Dillon says Geelong almost did everything right.
8: They consulted widely with the AFL, with doctors, lawyers, insurers, and importantly with Jake himself and his representatives. However, what they did wrong was not lodge a variation to the agreement with the AFL, which is required. It's a mistake that Geelong have acknowledged many times.
2: To NRL and Bulldogs coach Cameron Seraldo is playing down the club's reported COVID crisis. Up to 10 players missed a training session ahead of tomorrow night's clash with Penrith after testing positive to the virus. But Seraldo says the issue has been blown out of proportion.
9: We had a bit of influenza A go through the camp a couple of weeks ago and that rocked some guys, so we were more testing for that. We kept them away from each other and, as I said, back on deck yesterday and ready to go.
2: The Matildas have confirmed a two-game series against Colombia, the first of which will be played in Canberra in November. NFL owners have approved the sale of reigning Super Bowl champions, the Seattle Seahawks, for a record $12 billion. Australian Independent Radio News.
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1: 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Oh, yeah.

0: And as always, we are back with the Love Nuts Show. 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
1: 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We've got a cracker of a show. 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
5: Welcome back to the Love Nuts. It's time for one of our favourite games, Would You Rather, Couples Edition.
6: Yeah, this one we haven't done in a long time. I think we've only ever done it once, but yeah, it's such a good game and it's going to get you thinking in those situations, what do you actually care about the most? So we're going to quickly say the question and then we have to give an answer fairly quickly as well.
5: This is going to be very interesting.
6: Yeah, let's go. You're first up, Mr. Lover.
5: Would you rather have your partner always steal your food or always control the TV remote?
6: For me, I would say steal my food because I often don't finish my food anyway. So I would prefer to have control over the TV remote.
5: For me, I think it depends on the food. If it's dessert.
6: If it's dessert, then it's definitely have them always control the TV remote.
5: Yes. Your turn, Rims.
6: Okay, so let's go to, would you rather your partner sing every conversation or talk only in movie quotes? Oh, it's a bit of a strange one. Yeah, no, I can't have you sing, Mr. Lover. Yeah, let's go talk only in movie quotes. I'm going with that.
5: Why don't you want me to sing?
6: Oh, what did I start?
5: So I guess you don't want me to sing. Would you rather go on holiday and lose your luggage or forget your phone charger on day one?
6: I'm assuming this is if you're going on a couple's trip or something like that. Yeah, no, I'm fine. I'm happy to lose my phone charger and not have my phone for the day and still have my luggage, my beloved luggage. I can't survive without my luggage. Okay, would you rather have date night planned by your partner or by your best friend? Ooh.
5: Partner, why would you want your best friend to plan a date night?
6: Oh, I think best friends know you quite well and what you like. So, yeah,
5: It's not the effort. If you're going to rely on your best friend to plan, so if I come to your best friend, I want to plan a date night for you. Can you help me? It's like you're not putting the effort into it.
6: Yeah, but I don't know. Sometimes, like, your best friends know you more than your partner. Sometimes.
5: So your partner don't even know you. Wow. Jeez, I've got no comment for this one.
6: It's a strange question, actually. All right, next one is,
5: would you rather have your first date recreated exactly or go on the most expensive date imaginable?
6: Nah, go on the most expensive date imaginable.
5: Well, I thought my first date was memorable enough.
6: First dates are always crap, aren't they? So Let's just go with, yeah.
5: Wow, you just shot an arrow through
6: first
5: my heart.
6: Dates are No, what I'm trying to say is first dates are usually nerve-wracking and it's awkward, et cetera, et cetera. So, no, let's go on the most expensive date imaginable.
5: All right, your turn.
6: Would you rather your partner always tells terrible jokes or laughs at every joke you make, even the bad ones? I'm definitely going with the second one because I cannot stand those dad jokes.
5: Why not? I thought you liked them.
6: I can't. Some of them are okay, but there's some really lame ones. And I don't, I'm not a really black comedy type person.
5: Would you rather be stuck in IKEA together for 6 hours or assemble IKEA furniture together without instructions? No, I'm going to go 6 hours stuck in IKEA. I cannot for the life of me put together IKEA furniture without throwing something out the window.
6: Yeah, look, if I have to actually assemble, help with the assembling part, yeah, I'd just rather be stuck in IKEA and just like, you know, cruise around and yeah. I'm going with that. Would you rather win $100,000? Well, that's not that much. Or get an extra month of paid holidays together every year?
5: Extra month of paid holidays.
6: Extra month of paid holidays. Definitely. Like a month is massive. If you could have an extra month to go out and do things together, I would go with that because $100,000, I mean, yeah, it's great, but what's, you know, now... You know, what's that nowadays? I don't know.
5: Petty cash.
6: All right. Some of those were actually quite hard, but we are going to go on a break. Before that, if you have answers, if you disagree or agree with us, do please text in. We'd love to hear on 0405 905 905. That's 0405 905 905. And of course, you can always DM us on Instagram or Facebook on the Love Knots page.
5: And if you've got a great would you rather question, send it in. We might use it on our show. Stay tuned and we'll be back after this break.

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1: 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And that's a wrap for Rims and Mr. Lover on The Love Knotts Show. 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

0: today's bulletin, brought to you by Your Sound, Your Community, Alive 90.5.
1: I'm Alan Baskin. The Prime Minister has given his strongest indication yet about planned cuts to migration. Australia's refugee intake will be reduced by one-third by next financial year to just under 14,000. Addressing the Bush summit, Anthony Albanese says the government is not ignoring the issue.
2: Priority and what we're really looking at as well is people who game the system. So people who can come in and they can put in an appeal and continue to put in another appeal and go through.
3: So are you going to fix that?
2: Well, that's what we're working on, and I'm not here to make that announcement today.
1: Meantime, the Prime Minister says officials are racing to confirm the fate of more than 30 missing Australians after deadly flash flooding near the Nepal-Tibet border. Hundreds of people are feared dead after an avalanche of ice and rock sent water crashing through towns. Australians in the area are being urged to follow the advice of authorities. The Prime Minister says obtaining information in the region has been difficult. Community and disability workers are in line for increased vehicle allowances. Mark Dransfield has details.
4: The increase follows a new Fair Work Commission ruling. From September, the reimbursement rate will rise to $1.05 per kilometre for 6 months. The Australian Service Union's Angus McFarlane says it's a vital cost of living measure.
5: Around about $60 a week in extra fuel relief for workers who have to use their own vehicle and pay their petrol costs for work.
1: A telecommunications company employee has been charged after allegedly selling customer information to...
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1: Good evening, everyone. Welcome to Prop Biz. You're with Alex and Dara.
2: Yeah,
1: Dara's here. Dara's just setting up her camera and everything else, and she's got her microphone looking like a banana.
2: Oh, shut up.
1: Yes, oh, Dara is here.
2: Yes,
1: hello,
2: I can't.
1: Dara. Welcome.
2: Yeah, welcome.
1: Thanks for joining me.
2: Thank you. You know, Thursday night is always like my favorite time of the week. Yeah, Alex, on the way here, I witnessed a horrific accident.
1: Oh, wow.
2: Yeah.
1: How bad? Like
2: the car is a total write-off. There was ambulance, police everywhere.
1: Oh, wow. Whereabouts was that?
2: And this is probably the peak hour, you know, like people driving home from work. And it's
1: was that
2: just
1: at Maryland? Because I'm just going to
2: look here. This is in Fairfield, actually.
1: Okay, let me see. Let me see if it's going to show up on our screen because we get all the notifications because we are so cool as a radio station that we get all the notifications when there's an accident.
2: Yeah, so it's a gentle reminder for everyone to, you know, if you're driving home, it doesn't matter where you're driving, really, like take care on the road, preventing, you know, massive injuries.
1: Is it Smithfield?
2: Yes.
1: Jesse Street, Smithfield. Mm. That's the one. Oh, wow.
2: Yeah.
1: Oh, wow. That
2: pretty
1: is pretty bad.
2: It's pretty bad.
1: It looks really bad, yes.
2: But, yeah, so take care on the road if you're driving or even if you're a pedestrian crossing, be very careful. Did you see what I follow Tom Panos a lot.
1: Yeah, so do I, yes.
2: I think we all do, right?
1: I was actually telling you, we follow the same people, don't we, on social media?
2: Oh, we're pretty much circle, right?
1: Yeah, well, not just the real estate, but also like the social media content creators. Like, I think we follow the entertaining ones. Well, not so much entertaining, but creative people as well.
2: Well, we are pretty creative, aren't we, Alex?
1: We both follow the School of Hard Knocks
2: as well. Yes, that's my favourite.
1: We both follow that singer that goes, the singer that picks up random people from the street.
2: Yes, it's called Crash Adams.
1: Yes.
2: I love that.
1: I love that song as well. I love his song. I love what he does as well. So, yeah, we do follow the same people.
2: Just going back to Tom Panos, he just sent a very interesting message. I think this was earlier this week. There was a very, very interesting message. And it also comes... you know how we're in real estate and, you know, we deal with a lot of clients and we work around the clock.
1: Yeah.
2: Yeah, so... and he mentioned something very interesting that already in 1 week he's witnessed 3 divorces... Right? So, you know, agents having issues at home.
1: Oh, yeah,
2: you know, family issues.
1: Funny you should say it because there is a massive downturn for real estate agents. I was actually telling a friend of mine as well that some of them are driving Uber.
2: Yes.
1: There's nothing wrong with that whatsoever. Like, if people think that's bad, like, they're trying to get ahead.
2: Yeah, I see. I don't think people quite understand with the current situation that we're in, right? Obviously there's like pockets, like there is some areas where it's doing great and then there are areas that are not performing, and the agents who are struggling are most likely the ones who are in the underperforming areas at the moment, you know, trying to get listings, getting, you know, sales through.
1: Oh, there are small agencies as well.
2: Yeah. And look, these people have family at the end of the day and it's heartbreaking sometimes because they're working based on commission, and this is what most clients, customers don't understand is that a lot of agents work on commission and, you know...
1: Or fees.
2: Yes.
1: And cost has gone up to run agencies since they bring in the AML thing because that's really expensive. There's more compliance involved, so...
2: Yeah, with all these policy reforms and all the compliances, you know, we have to comply to a lot of these new reforms that's come in place. And it is a huge effect on people in general, and, you know, families are affected.
1: Yeah, and look, I'll put my hand up as well. I'm one of the people that are struggling at the moment as well.
2: Yes, you were saying that you're struggling yourself.
1: Yeah, well, usually, look, in a slow market, I do really well. But obviously, I've got other things happening in the background, yes, which was out of my control.
2: Yes, it is. So just back on base. Just going back to that, the reason why I brought it up was it's just. I think it's probably a good time to kind of raise the concern, the issues that's going on with, you know, what's happening behind the scene, behind closed doors, what agents are actually facing, you know, when they go home. You know, what Tom Panos mentioned is like, we put in a lot of work, we put in hours of work,
1: yeah.
2: And sometimes we don't get paid for it.
1: Oh, yeah, yeah.
2: Right. And we go home, you know, all the stress we're carrying home with us. Right. Not everybody actually leaves work at work.
1: Yep.
2: People do carry work back home, and people are, you know, stressed. And then, I mean, you would know firsthand. I mean, sometimes you do get upset. You do get, like, frustrated from work situations. And sometimes it does, you know, there are issues that arise, and it happened to be, you know, you went home and something happened and, you know, your partner.
1: And you should take it on the close one instead of someone else.
2: And usually
1: else.
2: It's the closest person to you, the person who you actually love. Mm. It's actually the person who's being impacted the most because they are, you know, at the receiving end.
1: That's right. And you know what? That's a big problem that agents face. And speaking of problem, we've got Bondi Cigars problem. I'm going to play that right now.
2: And you're Bondi listening Cigars, to Prop Biz, yes, on a live 9.5 FM.
1: Is it Australian band?

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1: Welcome back to Prop Biz. You're with Alex and Dara.
2: Hello, hello,
1: it's
2: hello.
1: It's always an exciting night with us.
2: It's been an interesting week as well, hasn't it? I did read that three well-known people have passed away.
1: yeah, so sad. Dolly passed away. Hayden, what's her name?
2: I had no idea who the other two are.
1: She's an actress too. But anyways, it's sad, like, yeah. You know, and even what Tom Pannell's mentioned before, like already three divorce, you know, in a week, it's sad because we work hard all our lives and sometimes, you know, at the end of the day, you know, things happen, right? Things happen at home, things happen in the family and, you know, you go home, you have all these issues and problems, but nobody really knows about it. Does your customer actually know what's happening?
2: And you know what? Funny enough, you should say that another colleague of mine got jailed in Melbourne.
1: Yeah, you mentioned that last week briefly.
2: Yeah, so he has been jailed.
1: So
2: as
1: this
2: well.
1: Is actually really heartbreaking.
2: Yeah, because you don't know what they go through. And look.
1: Do we even know? Like, are we able to disclose any information this time?
2: Yes, we can, yes. So it is Mr. Carr. He has been sentenced to 6 years in jail. That's a tricky one. I'm not going to comment any further because, let's just say that it may be part of my movie as well that I'm doing. Because we don't know what's... the thing with these are that these things are it's so hard to know exactly what happened, and obviously the jury has found him guilty. However, there's one version, there's a second version, then there's the truth. So there's three sides to the story, and then there's the version that people want to believe, and then there's a version that the media want people to believe, and then there's a version that the courts want people to believe.
1: Yeah, see, sometimes the media can portray a different, like, it's like, you know, I sometimes feel like people just listen to the media and then they're very one-sided. Mm. Like, you don't actually hear the whole truth from the, you know, the person.
2: Yeah.
1: You know, you don't hear their side because, I mean...
2: What we can also say is the BAFTA group has gone into administration as well.
1: Yes, BAFTA. I was going to bring that up.
2: We were talking about that. We couldn't really mention the company. We were talking about that back in July, first week of July.
1: Yes, we did. They were really struggling. And if anyone has experience, you know, purchasing property through BAFTA.
2: Yep, yeah.
1: Now we can mention it. Okay, yep. So... being like, you know, I've seen some of their properties, it was not the greatest. Yeah. Like, even the display homes were falling apart.
2: Well, look, fortunately, the people that have put a deposit on the properties, that is still held in statutory trust, so hopefully I get the deposit back.
1: Yeah.
2: So it's just a big hit to...
1: And
2: people.
1: That also comes down to, you know, being very cautious when you're signing contracts as well. And with these off the plan, like, there should always be a sunset clause.
2: Yep, that's right.
1: To just protect buyers as well.
2: The thing is, the government had announced all this new housing for people with quotes that they were trying to meet. And I think there was 25,000 houses still being developed by BAFTA Group.
1: Mm.
2: So that's a big hit to their quota. I mean...
1: Man, that is a huge, huge hit.
2: I don't know why they're bringing all these changes for. When
1: they were, see, this is what kind of, it's very contradicting, right? Yeah. It's like, okay, we want to.
2: And how many developers have gone belly up in the past 5 years?
1: So many builders, developers have gone bankrupt.
2: Since COVID.
1: Yeah, absolutely. And with these policy changes, it's played a huge impact and affecting these, you know, builders, developers to have to, you know, go into administration. It defeats the whole purpose.
2: It does.
1: Right?
2: It's contradicting what they're trying to do.
1: This is what I don't understand. I'm like, what's the point of having all these policy changes? It's going to put so much pressure, so much impact on builders, developers. Yep. You know, they're supposed to be the main focus, right? Mm. They're supposed to be the ones who are helping. you know, building these the infrastructure, houses, the developments, and yet they're faced with all these strict laws, policies. It's
2: and look, pretty much what it is as well is, don't forget, a lot of these sold off the plan for a certain fixed price.
1: Yeah.
2: And then when prices went up, they're losing money.
1: They can't cover it.
2: Yeah, yeah. So they built they're losing money on the development.
1: Yeah. And it's also, see, there's two perspectives, right? I understand from the client's point of view, the buyers, but I also understand from the developer's, you know, the builder's point of view as well, because at the end of the day, it's like if they can't cover the cost of the buildings and materials, how can they go ahead and complete the whole project?
2: That's right.
1: Right. But then also, you got to also understand from the client's perspective, the buyers, it's like, well, we put money here, we've deposited, we've already signed the contract.
2: That's right.
1: You know, this is how much we've agreed to. We want our home to be built for us. And then they're putting the pressure back onto the builders, right?
2: Yep. I agree.
1: So there's like, yeah. You know, there's no winners, there's no losers.
2: And how that works is, I know people get on all these shows and go, that's my life savings and blah, blah, blah. But that's one person. The builders are dealing with like 300 people, 500 people, whereas one person's got one issue with it. Because it happened to me as well. I put money in a development, as you probably know, in Queensland. And we lost about $500,000 in that development. And look, that's a lot of money.
1: And how long did that go for? That went for a while too.
2: That was just before COVID. Then COVID happened, because they sold a lot off the plan, because it was in Brisbane and up north of Queensland. So a lot of it sold off the plan. Then when COVID happened and building costs went up, they couldn't pass anymore. And we ended up having to sell the properties what was on the contract.
1: Yeah. And you end up losing. How much was the figure?
2: About $500,000. And that's just me as an investor. There were about maybe 150 investors in total. Yeah. So you can imagine the money lost in that project.
1: Yeah, so like 500 times the 150 that's investors.
2: Right. That's right, yeah. And look, when people jump up and down and saying, oh, they lost $30,000, or everyone, landlords and tenants complain about, oh, that cost me $50. I'm not thinking, you're worried about $50.
1: I know, in comparison to the amount you've lost. Yeah.
2: Well, in comparison to the amount other people have lost as well, how much businesses lose, like, you're worried about a small figure.
1: Speaking of that, you know, like, some people actually drill right down to the actual cent, the dollar.
2: And go back to divorces, that's what happens in divorces, doesn't it, really?
1: It really does. It comes down to, okay, well, how much money am I bringing home this week? I mean, you know, working like more than 40 hours a week and yet not a single dollar, you know. Sometimes you just don't get paid until the client pays or until you get that sale crossing through.
2: And it doesn't help much as well when petrol prices are going up. So logistic prices go up and diesel prices have gone up. And stays like these.
1: Food prices, groceries, everything's gone up, where
2: we get a lot of issues with. And actually, you know what? Talking about diesel and days like these.
1: Yeah, we've got diesel.
2: Diesel days like these. Oh, wow.
1: How fancy is that, Alex? Okay. 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
2: Hello.
1: I love Thursday night, Alex.
2: Do you? So, I love you, Dara. You know that.
1: Yeah, I know that.
2: And thanks for reminding me. I need to message my
1: You know, wife. I think a lot of people need to remind each other, like, how much they love each other. Like,
2: yes.
1: Sometimes it's just a small, simple gesture or even just saying, babe, love you.
2: Yeah.
1: You know, like, you just have to remind the person how much you care about that person, right?
2: Buy them a flower or something like that.
1: Yeah. Even, like, one rose still makes a lot of...
2: Have you been given a rose lately?
1: No.
2: I'll give you one next week.
1: I bought myself flowers.
2: I'll buy you flowers and a rose next week.
1: Nah, I'm cool. I'm good. But, you know, I think it's just a gentle reminder to everyone that, you know, sometimes it's just small gestures to show your loved ones that you care. Because, you know, as everybody's, you know, living on, you know, working 40 hours a week or whatever, right?
2: We discussed this the other day, didn't we? Like, with staff members as well. Like, you need to look after your staff members.
1: Yeah,
2: like, have a barbecue
1: exactly.
2: Or, like, treat them out to movie vouchers.
1: Exactly.
2: Or like that.
1: Now, oh, my gosh. I don't know if you know about it, but Channel 9 actually does really well. So, Channel 9, I've got some intel.
2: Look at you.
1: So, anyways, Channel 9 actually does this every year, right? So, they close the whole of Luna Park.
2: Yep.
1: And then all the staff gets to go in and enjoy the whole entire day. Just the Channel 9 staff goes in there. They have the whole Luna Park to themselves.
2: Well, I think I can afford that, but a small business.
1: But I'm just saying, yes. No, but I'm just saying, like, this is like the thing, right? Like, even small businesses, like, even when I was working, like, you know, with my ex-husband, right? We do metal fabrication back in those days. And every Friday, there'd be barbecue for the staff.
2: Yeah.
1: Like, it's just, even small businesses are doing, like, you know, small barbecues and stuff. Friday pub, afternoon, you know, at the pub, just hanging around with the staff.
2: But what about now? Like, things are getting a bit quieter. I know a lot of, I know a lot of my friends have been put off work as well. So they're struggling. I know a couple of
1: people. What industry is that?
2: Real estate as well.
1: Real estate,
2: some of them have been put off work. Some of them are struggling. Yeah,
1: which area, by the way?
2: Around these areas as well.
1: Oh, wow.
2: Yeah,
1: wow.
2: So things are really, really tough at the moment. And look, a lot of businesses, look, you want to keep your staff. So one thing I learned when I was doing mechanics in a lawnmower shop, the guy, Graham McDonald, from Linfield Mowers, he's told me to look after your staff even at quiet times, even if you give them different jobs to do.
1: Yes, and this is the thing. So we, as, you know, for us working in construction, right, so there are, there's always like going to be, you know, the peak time and then there's the really quiet time where there's barely any work, right? So what we do is usually it's a renovation at my place.
2: Okay. Yeah.
1: So when I'd have renovations, home renovations,
2: yeah.
1: Get the guys to come in, do the work, you know, do the lawn mowing, do the stuff around the place.
2: Absolutely.
1: And
2: we just find work
1: for them, like just to keep them busy, keep them going so that, you know, they don't lose faith
2: in us, right? But that's a tradie job. So what if you're an office worker? Or you're a white collar worker, you can't really get them to do your gardening because they're
1: probably what about other activities? Like, I don't know, get them to go
2: do fly jobs.
1: That's what I was going to say, brochures and marketing.
2: Yep.
1: That's probably the best time, you know, when it's quiet, you have that time to catch up with all your work, to do your marketing, to do your, you know, staff. Training.
2: Yep.
1: Staff training.
2: Staff training. Or reassess your clients and
1: This is probably the best time where you can just catch up on those really needed work that, you know, sometimes get neglected when you're busy.
2: That's right. And look, that's what I've been doing as well. So, look, during the quiet times, it is best to get stuff done. And I've been doing the work myself at home as well. So I was going to get a guy to do the gardening for me, but I think I'm going to the garden myself as well this
1: weekend. Speaking of the garden, my backyard is covered in leaves.
2: And look, speaking of businesses, Alive 90.5 is sponsored by businesses, and you know what, we're going to play them right now.
1: Let's do that.
2: Because it's quiet time.
1: Yeah, right? 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
1: Welcome back to Prep Biz. We're with Alex and Dara.
2: Yes, that's right. We are back at here.
1: I'm always excited.
2: You're always excited.
1: Yeah. Even like, I don't know, like you probably look at me and go, she's always excited, she's always happy. But, you know, deep down inside, sometimes I'm just like,
2: Yeah, anyway, look, going back to Mr. Tom Panos, I have been looking at his videos. I'm not going to comment with his videos. He does contradict a lot.
1: Well,
2: if you've noticed that, he changes his tune a fair bit.
1: I'll guess it depends a little bit on topics.
2: Anyway, yeah, look, it has been a rollercoaster ride lately. It really has, with the whole industry.
1: Yeah. Oh, did you, are you aware that there are some changes that's happening in Melbourne as well? You're selling a property Melbourne?
2: Yes, I did. Well, there's been talks of that, even in New South Wales, to have the reserve price shown and what have you not, but that defeats the whole purpose of a reserve price.
1: Yeah.
2: Wells, to have the reserve price shown and what have you not, but that defeats the whole purpose of a reserve price.
1: Yeah.
2: So,

0: up from a reserve price to a marketing price, or what the price quote was. So the reserve price is the price that the vendor decides maybe a week or the day before the auction. Are you cold, Dara?
1: turned on the aircon.
0: Yes, I did. I purposely did that because so you can, of course, I can give you a little warm-up.
1: Shut up. It's
0: anyway, yes.
1: So
0: the reserve price is what the vendor is seeking on the auction day. It's got nothing to do with the price guide.
1: No, it does not. And it's up to the vendor as well. So
0: the price guide is what the market is suggesting the price should be.
1: Yeah.
0: And that can be adjusted according to the campaign.
1: And this can be very confusing for buyers as well, because they're thinking, oh, okay, so that's the reserve price. That's how much I'm going to offer, right? But it's very different to what the market value is as well.
0: Yeah, well, yeah, okay.
1: Right, so because they're two different prices.
0: Well, you've got three different prices, actually. You've got the market price.
1: Oh, sorry, three.
0: Yeah, you've got the market price, you've got the valuation price, what the valuers say, and then you've got the reserve price, what the owner thinks it's worth. And usually the owner thinks their property is worth much, much more.
1: Yeah, but if anyone noticed, valuation always come back very low.
0: Yeah. and if people know me and valuers, I don't think any valuer will want to work with me, because I've taken every single valuer to judicial systems to challenge the valuation.
1: Yeah. Sometimes you do question, like, where did you get this price from? I mean, here's a good example. There's like, so a friend of mine was just saying that the property, the level that sold, like one level above sold, like in that particular week for a certain amount of, like for a certain value. And then he got a valuer to come do evaluation on his property. And it came back like really short, like a huge gap between what the sold price of that other unit was. And I was like, how did they get this figure? Sometimes you do question, like, where did you get this figure from?
0: Yeah, I'll tell you one that happened to me. So I was refinancing one of my properties, and it was to buy a business with. So mine's a commercial property, which is a bit tricky to do commercial valuations. It's a warehouse. Three-phase power. Warehouse.
1: Yeah.
0: So you know what three-phase power is?
1: I know. I've got one at home.
0: Well, this is the commercial one with the three plugs.
1: Yeah. Right? Well, yeah.
0: So it's a proper warehouse. It's got a unit number on it too. It's got a mailbox. So this bloody valuer valued it as a storage unit, like the ones that you buy.
1: The King Storage stuff.
0: Yeah, one of them ones, yeah.
1: Yeah.
0: Oh, dude, how the hell are you valuing as a storage unit? There's a difference between a storage unit and a warehouse. Even though it's a small warehouse, it's still, you can run a commercial business in the property. It's got its own power. It's got its own meter box. Storage units don't have their own meter box. I think it's shared, if I'm not mistaken. Anyway, so the other thing is, he valued it as a storage unit, and he valued the storage unit about 25 kilometres away from the property as well, where there's some available, like 5 kilometres away. He valued it 25 kilometres away.
1: What?
0: Yeah.
1: What?
0: I had a huge debate with
1: him. How do you do that?
0: I've got no idea. Absolutely clueless.
1: I don't think they actually know, like, their location or how to, you know, like, it should be within a certain radius. It shouldn't be, like, 25 kilometres away.
0: And just like the police got my address wrong, like, they had the sword in Lake Macquarie.
1: Yeah.
0: Another valuer back in 2019 valued my place, and they put the wrong postcode in as well. So they were looking at Lake Macquarie properties online instead of the properties which is in Saltwater in Sydney.
1: Yeah. Wow. Like, how do you make that mistake?
0: And they had a favourable property sale, which you can't use a favourable property sale, so the owner sold it to his company.
1: Yeah.
0: So they didn't even check to see who the company director was, which would have been the owner. And I said, dude, it's a favourable sale. So they used that property, and mind you, that was a burnt down house as well next door to mine.
1: Okay.
0: Yeah, so there was a lot of stuff up there as well. And I argued with them. I took them to the correct judicial system, and I beat them as well.
1: Okay, can you explain that process? Like, well, I mean, like, if listeners want
0: Valuers usually think that they're protected under the Act because they think that

0: Because so what happens is the lenders actually engage the valuers. So they're contracted to the lender, right?
1: Yeah.
0: So the valuers could do any valuation and they think that there's no responsibilities there. But the recipient of that valuation is the person that is seeking the valuation for. So if the recipient is somewhat affected by the valuation,
1: yeah,
0: there is still a notice of cause there for the valuer.
1: Okay. So I've got a scenario, okay? Now, this happened to me. So I don't know if there is a system where clients can actually get assistant or, you know, fight the valuation. I have one who was looking at a house and land package, right? Now, the house and land package has a fixed price on it. It's two contract, right?
0: Yep.
1: One for land, one for the construction. But the valuation came back, and it was like $70,000 short.
0: That's not too bad.
1: Yeah, yeah, but how? I mean, is there a chance? Like, you know, they can actually argue this.
0: Look, they can. However, $70,000 short is not a big difference.
1: Yeah, but okay. Look,
0: I'm talking about $100,000 difference.
1: Hang on, we're talking about the general public, especially mums and dads who are looking to buy house and land packages, right? Mm. Okay, so they go out there and buy something like house and land. They're, you know, they want to get their loan across.
0: Yeah.
1: And they can't get their loan across if they come back short with the valuation, right? Like, that's a huge amount. Like, not everybody has $80,000
0: to
1: cover the difference.
0: And it does happen a lot. It does happen so much.
1: So this is my question. Yep. What can they do?
0: They can challenge it. However, you've got to make sure that the time frame on the settlement is also there as well. Because sometimes, especially when you're buying an existing property, you've got 6 weeks to settle and you might not have the time frame to challenge it. So what usually happens is you need to take out a private loan, which costs you an arm and a leg. And people get into all sorts of strife because of valuers. They don't realise that they're ruining people's lives. They just don't realise.
1: Yeah.
0: So valuers used to be regulated by fair trading, and ever since they became self-regulated, they're doing whatever they want.
1: So they can literally just give you any price that they think, right?
0: Okay, so my valuation was literally half the price of what it should have been, $800,000 difference.
1: Mm.
0: This is back in 2019.
1: Yeah.
0: The other one was half the difference. So my warehouse, even though it's small, should be worth about $220,000 because I did get another valuation at $220,000 for it.
1: Yeah.
0: They valued it at $105,000, literally half the price. I'm like, what can you buy in Sydney for $105,000? You can't even buy like a car space.
1: Yeah. So this is another thing, guys. If you're looking to just stick to one valuer, don't do that. Like, go to multiple. You can do. Seek different.
0: Because, I mean, look, at the end of the day, you don't want to have that hope and have the higher than hope.
1: Yeah, because not every value is going to come back with the same value. So make sure you shop around
0: And speaking of higher than hope, we've got Daryl Braithwaite, Higher Than Hope, here on Love 90.5 FM, because you don't want to.
1: Yeah, you're listening to Prop Biz with Alex and Dara.
0: You don't want to have that hope and then the valuation comes in short.
1: Yeah, definitely. You want to have everything covered, right?
0: Daryl Braithwaite, Higher Than Hope, here on Love 90.5 FM.

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1: 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What's the number again, Dara?
2: 0405-905-905. Text us.
1: Yeah, we are looking forward to text messages. We love text messages.
2: Give us some random
1: questions. As long as they're clean and about property or business and about the topic that we're discussing, which is pretty much...
2: I like that you said clean.
1: Yes, it must be clean.
2: As if they're not... what's the dirtiest question someone could send regarding properties?
1: We've had past presenters that have had a little disgruntled with the station send us pretty nasty messages.
2: Are you talking about back to what happened? Oh, yeah.
1: Send us messages about property or businesses, or if you have any questions that you would like to get answered about.
2: Yes, guys, text us your questions. We're happy to answer to the best of our ability.
1: And you know what? We're going to talk about clean later on.
2: What's on your mind?
1: Well, what's on my mind?
2: What's on your mind?
1: So what's on my mind is...
2: I don't know. Every time I'm looking at you, it's like there must be something dirty on your mind.
1: Okay. So...
2: now you're being serious.
1: Yeah, I'm being serious. Someone went to a birthday party last night. I got a call, actually.
2: You went to a birthday...
1: No, not me. Someone I know went to a birthday party.
2: What?
1: Last night. And they were discussing...
2: There was a birthday party last night? Yes, it was no surprising.
1: Because it was their birthday yesterday.
2: Oh, wow. So
1: it was a surprise birthday party.
2: Okay, I had a premonition.
1: And there was comments made about something that I said over a year and a bit ago. And I said to these people, I said, look, the property market will have a bit of a downturn and it'll be picked back up again.
2: Yeah.
1: So they said to this person, how did Alex know that the property market is going to have a bit of a downturn? Because it's a cycle. It happens.
2: You know what? It's pretty much anything, right? Almost, like we're talking about not just property, right? Most things have a cycle.
1: It's a given because we've had all these peaks.
2: I mean, we've had the peaks. We had several peaks. So we're bound to have, you know, that...
1: The downturn, yeah.
2: Downturn, the decline. But obviously, when it hits its bottom, right, and it's stagnant for a while, you're going to see slowly it creeps up again, right?
1: That's right.
2: And there's always going to be...
1: I've noticed that over the past week. Some properties, even up on the North Shore, which I've been keeping an eye on.
2: Yeah.
1: Not that I've got any money to buy on the North Shore, but I just keep an eye on it.
2: Yeah.
1: So about... 2-4 weeks ago, you could have bought something on the North Shore for about $1.2 to $1.4 million.
2: Yeah, really nice I've house. Been looking at it too.
1: Have you? Have you noticed it's crept up this week? It's gone from about 1.4 to about 1.6 million. Did you notice that?
2: Yes. I mean, the North Shore. I don't know. I feel like people still desire that location. People still desire to have that lifestyle sort of vibe. They want to, you know, this is the thing. We're in a different time trend now. We're in this era where people are choosing to live closer to the beach, you know, enjoying their walks. So, you know, these areas are still going to have higher demand.
1: Well, it's funny you should say it because a lot of the new areas, they're doing all that for the new areas as well, such as Box Hill is a prime one, Oshawa's a prime one as well. Yeah. They're doing all these facilities, the parks.
2: Yeah, see, this is the thing. It comes down to lifestyle choices now. We're focusing more on lifestyle, pretty much. So we're seeing the other locations like, you know, Balcombe Hills, Rouse Hill. Like, we've got parks and green spaces.
1: That's right.
2: Walking tracks. You know, these are popping everywhere because there's a demand for it.
1: And people don't want to be next to the big centres as well. Like Chatswood obviously had its big boom, but people don't want to. People that live around Chatswood, they don't want to go to Chatswood to go shopping anymore.
2: This is the thing. People who's lived there for so long, like they've grown up, they've been with their family home, they've grown up, and now they're ready to, you know, build their own place. And they're familiar with this location. They're like, look, I've lived here for a long time. I don't like the crowd. I don't like this. I don't like that. They're going to go, all right, there's this other location here. It's a more maybe a reasonable price as well, but they've got more modern features, facilities, you know.
1: I think people are sort of steering away from the city. Like if you live in an area such as Chatswood or Burwood or Parramatta or even like Manly or where, like where Warringah Moor, I still call it Warringah Moor, I think it's Westfield, I don't know if it's changed again. people used to go to the shopping centres, which were the shopping centres in that region.
2: Yeah.
1: But I'm finding more and more people are steering away from the big shopping centres and going to the small community shopping centres.
2: I'm doing that too.
1: I was doing that when I was living in Chatswood as well.
2: I just find it's convenient. It's time saving.
1: Yeah, absolutely.
2: I go in, park my car, walk in, grab my stuff, come out. I don't need to go into like five levels of car park circling around to try and find parking.
1: And by the time you go there, you've already chewed up your 2-hour parking limit.
2: Yeah, and like by the time, I have to walk around. I'll be walking around shopping, window shopping and stuff like that, right? And then it's like, yes, you're right, chews up like pretty much 2 hours of the time.
1: And do you go to local shopping centres and go to cafe and where they know you or?
2: I go to my local.
1: Yep, and they know you, don't they?
2: And yeah, like, I mean, if you go there often enough, they do. They know, remember your name.
1: That's right, because I'm finding that people are going to the community shopping centres and everyone knows each other there.
2: Yeah.
1: And it's becoming a small community vibe again. The community is really building up again. That's what I'm noticing.
2: Nail salon. I go to my regular nail salon and she's like, hey. Like, and she's always very kind and offering, you know, there's always water, there's biscuit, there's always something to treat clients, customers. It's really warm. It's the warmth that you get from these small communities. Mm.
1: And look, it is like a roller coaster. I'm going to play Bewitched Roller Coaster on a lot, 9.5 FM.

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10: Welcome back to Proppers. You're with Alex and Dara.
11: It's 2 minutes to 8pm. It's gone so quick this hour.
10: It has. I guess, you know, an hour's never enough for us.
11: No, it's not. Because especially with you, just keep talking and talking and talking and talking.
10: Oh, my gosh. Is that just me?
11: It is, yeah. Look, what we're going to talk about in the next hour is we're going to talk about going back into the topic just before discussing going to community shopping centres. We're going to be talking about the billionaire cousins that have recently gone on a buying spree and buying these little community shopping centres, because that's where that people are going. They're going into community shopping centres where you've got the little anchor tenant and the little tiny shops.
10: Yeah, I mean, it's good to kind of also get together and, you know, help the locals out, you know, connect, network with your local communities because, you know.
11: That's what's happening. It really is.
10: Yeah, yeah.
11: And look, some of these community shopping centres are in areas where there's a train station or it might be a bus stop, and you get off the bus and you just go to the shopping centre and you see the same people.
10: Yeah. Oh, my gosh. Funny you say that, because I go for a walk every afternoon, right? And usually along the walk I meet the same people, and it's funny because there's this person we cross paths, like, on the walks, but, like, he asked, do I need a running partner? I was, like, shocked. I was like, what? A running partner?
11: Well, you could talk about the running partner in the next hour. 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
1: Welcome back to Prop Bistro with Alex and Dara.
2: And it's 4 minutes past eight. Yes. Just a column of locomotion.
1: Yes, there is a lot of commotion.
2: Well, yeah, look, with the locomotion, it's an interesting one because Australia was built.
1: What's wrong, Alex? You look so stressed.
2: I am stressed. Look.
1: What's going on?
2: Well, I'm like, how many other Australians are suffering from mortgage stress at the moment?
1: Oh, yeah. I'm so sorry to hear
2: how
1: that.
2: How many did you say?
1: About 90,000 households are under mortgage stress currently.
2: Yes.
1: That's a huge number.
2: It is. And look, I am one of them. And there's no shame. Look, people,
1: there is a risk of them losing their home. That's.
2: Yeah. Well, look, I'm fortunate enough to be able to maneuver some things, sell my car, or even take out a mortgage against my car to get me by. It's only because one of my properties is vacant.
1: Yeah.
2: It's still undergoing some work. Strata took forever to get it approved. So it's been vacant for nearly 12 months and I've been paying
1: the
2: mortgage.
1: Are you serious?
2: Yeah.
1: You know, this is actually
2: It's been vacant for 12 months. I had no income from that.
1: Actually going to renovate my place back.
2: You were saying, yeah, like you're doing.
1: Back in March. Yeah. And then when I spoke to my property manager, he's like, you know what, Dara, you don't need to because, you know, let's just rent it out as it is and see how it goes.
2: Absolutely.
1: And, you know, thank God, luckily I had, you know, a tenant straight away. Mm. Like, you know, on settlement, I had a tenant move in and I was like, oh my gosh, this is like, I'm so blessed because I know a lot of people are struggling to get, you know, some areas are struggling to get tenants.
2: Oh, yeah. Look, and I've got a couple of landlords as well, which are struggling to get tenants. And some of these areas are areas which in the past would have let us straight away.
1: Yeah, yeah. So I'm glad I didn't go ahead with the renovation because would have chewed up a lot of my budget.
2: And I do advise landlords not to increase the rent if the tenant's paying on time. But I have two properties. So one of the other properties, the tenant is about 3 months in arrears, but because it's commercial, it works completely different.
1: Mm. See, I'm not really familiar with the commercial. How's that if they're in 3 months arrear?
2: Well, look, it is partly my fault because I was a bit lenient with them and I was trying to help them out. But I think...
1: Yeah.
2: I think,
1: so this was the other thing. Yeah. I didn't want to manage my own property. I thought, you know, it's probably best to just get someone else to manage my property because then I'd be very lenient as well. I'm like, yeah, okay, well, if they don't pay me, I can't do anything about it because, you know, generally I'm pretty much really easygoing and...
2: Well, the big one was obviously our little studio that we bought near the sea, like on the North Shore, because we couldn't lease that as it is. Well, we could have, but it wasn't going to be sufficient enough rent to cover the mortgage.
1: Yeah.
2: But if we had no, we would have just leased it out in the interim until we get the strata approving the works that just
1: got done.
2: And
1: this
2: last
1: was
2: week.
1: The other thing. Like, if you're like looking to renovate units, you have to get strata approval. You got to get, you know, the committee to approve as well. And that takes time because,
2: especially
1: like
2: with my
1: you
2: place,
1: were saying, how long did it take you to get the approval?
2: 9 months.
1: 9 months. And months.
2: Mine was an empty shawl, so mine's different altogether. Whereas, it wasn't an empty shawl, but everything was there.
1: But still, you would have had to pay the mortgage.
2: Yeah, and I'm paying a big mortgage on
1: your,
2: that as well.
1: Without any help.
2: That's right.
1: See, that was the thing I was factoring as well.
2: And plus I'm paying my own home mortgage as well.
1: Yeah.
2: And plus I'm paying the mortgage for the business as well.
1: Yeah.
2: The business has had a massive downturn. Mm. Like it's shredded about 66%.
1: Yeah, wow.
2: And this just happened all in March.
1: All in March.
2: Yeah, all in March.
1: Yeah. See, I'm so grateful that I made the right decision.
2: Well, what does Alex do? Alex goes to buy some properties.
1: Yeah, Alex goes on a property?
2: Buying spree.
1: A buying spree. So where did you buy the other two?
2: If Marianne's listening, she's going to kill me. She doesn't know. Tamworth.
1: Wait, what? Marianne doesn't know that you bought it. Right, I think you just told the whole of Australia.
2: Tamworth.
1: Oh my gosh!
2: All the issues I had with
1: them. Hey, Marianne. Spoiler alert.
2: Anyway, we're gonna go on holiday there. I'll probably saw one of them and keep the other.
1: Right.
2: I'll get to sell my Porsche. If anyone's looking to buy a Porsche, let me know.
1: Oh, funny you say that. I was thinking about selling my car.
2: Okay, let's do a swap, actually.
1: No. I'm good.
2: Anyway, look, so 90,000 Australians are going to maybe...
1: They they're under mortgage stress, and, you know, these, monthly repayments, we're talking about what's on average, like, for a $1.2 million property?
2: It's $1.2 million property is about $7,000 to $8,000 a month.
1: That's a lot of money. It's a lot of money.
2: That's half of my mortgage.
1: Okay. So you're the odd one. We're talking about the general family.
2: Yeah, so
1: mums and dads who's trying to pay off their first home.
2: So look, the average mortgage, I think, is about $800,000, which is about $4,000 to $5,000 a month in repayments.
1: Yeah. I mean, that's still a lot.
2: It is still a lot. Yeah. Especially if you've got a family, kids. Mm. If it's your own home,
1: Well, I'm so grateful that my mortgage isn't like that, but, still, that's a lot of money.
2: Well, look, all we can do is get together and let's sing Come On, Aussie, Come On, because that's all it's about.
1: Yeah, let's go, Aussie.
2: Shannon Knowles version, Come On,
1: You're
2: Aussie, Come On.
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2: Yes, so don't give up, Aussies. 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
3: Welcome back. And if you're listening to Dara having a big whinge during the break, I've got a bit of a headache now. No, I don't know. So we're discussing about...
2: I'm still frustrated. I don't know, my facial expression probably...
3: Yeah, anyway, look, we're discussing about when people do struggle with finances and what the best way to do it is. Like, do you borrow money off friends or do you get a part-time job? Or, I mean, how would you do it? Like,
2: I'd probably get a second job. I mean, like a third job.
3: Yep, yeah.
2: I mean, I'm already working multiple jobs.
3: How many jobs do you work?
2: Well, I do the radio. I have my full-time job. Yeah. I work on my business.
3: Yeah, well, yeah.
2: Maybe I might have to get a fourth job.
3: I'm talking about like jobs where you guarantee getting paid a lot, like your own business. So look, people need to do things, but some people have such an ego that they won't go and get a second or third job. They'll think,
2: oh, yeah, speaking of that, some people just have this huge ego, pride. It's like, no, I'm not doing that. I don't want to do that because, no, it's not for me.
3: Well, what are people going to think of me? That's what people think. What are people going to think of me if they see me like doing Uber or going around doing cleaning or washing or working at Coles or stacking shelves? I mean, they think, what are people going to think of me?
2: You know what? I praise you. I mean, if you're going to go get a second job or a third job, whatever, I'm looking up to you because, man, how on earth can you manage to do all of that? Like, that is...
3: And you know what? We're gonna have a guest on Proffers very soon. So he's got about 200-300 properties, this guy.
2: Yeah.
3: He's a buyer's agent now. So what he did is he started off young.
2: Yeah.
3: He bought properties in the shittest areas and people laughed at him. But you know what?
2: Are you talking about yourself?
3: No, I'm not. No,
2: it kind of ties in with you.
3: Well, I don't have that many properties. But anyway, you've probably heard of him. He's been on media, Nathan Birch. I do look up to him because he will, and his colleague as well. They were washing dishes. They were doing like the odd jobs just to.
2: You know, make this is the thing. I used to work in the pub as a bartender.
3: Yep.
2: Okay. No one probably knows, but I used to work as a bartender, and I had a work colleague there who was working as a real estate agent at the time. But obviously, he wasn't getting sales. He was really struggling with making money through real estate. So he was working as a bartender, you know, doing the night shifts all around the clock. And, you know, he even said to me, and this he did say this to me, that he actually has another friend he looks up to. He's also in property as well, but, you know, he also has a second job and he does dishwashing, you know, all these other, you know.
3: Odd jobs, just to get by. You did have downturns in the property market and which we're seeing now.
2: And I look up to these people because it's like, you know what, they've put away their pride, they've put away their ego. It's like, you know, I'm going to do what I need to do because
3: I'm going to ride the wave.
2: Right. So,
3: and what happens when the market picks back up? They're laughing again.
2: The market picks back up, you know, they're up there. These people, you know, who used to look down at them and laugh at them, it's like, watch me now.
3: That's right. So there's no shame in going out and getting a job and riding the wave.
2: That's right. There is no shame in doing
3: so. But some people that work in corporate jobs, because they live this high life and people... And then I just look at these people, I'm like thinking, are they paying your wages? Are they going to pay your rent when you don't have a house to live in anymore?
2: Yeah, I mean, these guys are not going to pay you. They're not going to give you money.
3: They don't care. Like,
2: even if you go and ask someone for a dollar, do you think anyone's going to give you even $1?
3: No.
2: You got to work your ass for it.
3: That's right. So, look, a lot of people, especially people from the ethnic backgrounds, they've got this thing where they think, what's the community going to think of me if I'm seen like, doing this odd job
2: What's
3: or this
2: that
3: job.
2: Word? Starts with S.
3: S. S. I don't know. If you know the word, why don't you message us at 0405? 0405. We're going to try to think of that word. We're going to get some sponsorship announcements because I've got another S word in my mind, but I'm not going to say it.
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1: Yes, it's us. We're alive.
2: That was good timing. I just finished my sandwich.
1: Oh my gosh, that was so good. Oh my gosh.
2: That was so good.
1: Welcome back, guys. We're already close to 8:30 already. Wow.
2: So you just hear Denny Hines. I like the way because
1: I like that sandwich that we got.
2: Yeah, I like the way that it came to us. That was royalty.
1: I know, royalty is like they just came with a whole platter of sandwiches.
2: Well, we got
1: us.
2: The word during the break as well. Mm. What was the word?
1: What did you think it was? It started with S.
2: Yeah, I thought it was something else, but what was the word?
1: Stigma.
2: Stigma, yeah. So people have this stigma about them going and doing some work. Dropping their careers and doing something that they're not used to doing.
1: Mm. You know what? I actually have experience pretty much across different industries.
2: Yeah, so do I. Mm.
1: Take a guess what my first job was.
2: Your first job?
1: Yeah. My very first job.
2: McDonald's.
1: Damn, how did you guess that?
2: You look like a McDonald's girl.
1: Oh my gosh, guess what?
2: You're 16.
1: Guess what? I got AAA customer service. You know how they used to have those secret shoppers?
2: Yeah.
1: You wouldn't even know they're secret shoppers because they literally look like normal everyday customers. Mm. Like, they're literally normal everyday customers, right? And my manager pulled me aside at the time. He's like, Dara, I need to talk to you. I'm like, am I in trouble? And she's like, no, you're not in trouble. I've got this for you. I'm like, what's that? Congratulations, you got AAA from Secret Shoppers. I was like, what? Oh, my God. I'm so excited. I still use that for any job applications.
2: So, I think we made right? Because I haven't worked for anyone since my apprenticeship. Well, I have, but it's been really short-lived because I just don't think I can work for anyone.
1: Yeah.
2: I get into trouble.
1: Oh, yeah. You're one of those guys who just likes to cause trouble.
2: Yes, I am. I think it's more annoyance from the people that work there rather than me causing trouble.
1: Man, I'm a little bit similar to you, but I don't cause trouble. It's just for me, it's like if I work at one place for too long, I get bored. So I have to keep moving.
2: Okay, so I used to work part-time at Australia Post and we used to have the biggest drongos there working.
1: The what?
2: Biggest drongos.
1: Oh.
2: A drongo.
1: Oh, what's that?
2: A dum-dum.
1: Oh, my gosh.
2: And this is why people's parcels are late for as well, because of them. Yeah, they used to put the thing in the wrong... It's called the ULD, and they used to
1: I remember that. I remember that. Is that the little rectangle...
2: No, it's the cages, and they used to put the parcel in the wrong state.
1: Oh,
2: the wrong
1: I'm thing. Mistaken with a DL.
2: There was no care. There was no nothing. Anyway, the thing is, there's so many different options out there as well these days. It's sort of funny. If you do get stuck paying your mortgage off, one of the biggest ones is doing Uber driving.
1: Yeah, Uber is very popular. Yeah. Like,
2: but the contradicting thing to Uber is... People are whinging saying that there's no money and here are people getting Uber Eats and...
1: Yeah. Oh, I can relate to that. So when I went away for the weekend in Perth, I was like, you know what? I don't want to go out. I just want to get someone to deliver because, you know, I'm that kind of person. I'm like, I don't want to go and get stuff myself. How about just get delivery? Mm. And, like, it's very popular. Like... Almost, you know, all the other people from the other floors were ordering Uber Eat as well. It's like, oh, my God, this is good. It's great service.
2: There's nothing wrong with that. So you don't really have to work with anyone. There's Amazon Flex.
1: Yeah, and they work for themselves.
2: Yeah, and there's Amazon Flex that you can do. Amazon Flex that's like doing parcel delivery in your own time.
1: Yeah, or even like delivery drivers like for Woolies, Coles, right?
2: Well, I think that's certain set times. That's the thing.
1: Yeah, but no, the way, because I have a friend who actually does do the contracts for Woolworths and they get to choose their times.
2: Oh, okay.
1: They choose their days, they choose their time that they want to work.
2: Yeah, wow, that's different.
1: But what they are required to meet is, like, they have to have the truck with the logos and everything. Right, okay. You know, they've got to have all that.
2: Yeah, well, yeah.
1: And they've got to have, like, you know, from time to time, they have to change the signage and stuff like that.
2: There's a cost involved in that, where if you're doing Uber, you can still use your own vehicle.
1: Yeah. Yeah. So I mean, I think Uber is more accessible for a lot of people.
2: That's right. And there's two types of Uber. So there's Uber, like, ride sharing. There's Uber Korea now. You can do Korea work with Uber. And then there's Uber Eats.
1: Wait, there's Uber Korea?
2: Yes, there's Uber Korea now.
1: What? I didn't even know that.
2: Yeah, so
1: when did that come in?
2: Well, I think it's been very, really recent.
1: Is that recent?
2: It's recent, yes.
1: Oh, okay.
2: But you do need a certain vehicle type.
1: Like a van or something?
2: You can still use a four-wheel drive or a wagon.
1: Okay.
2: Yeah, so there's...
1: Can you use an SUV?
2: Yes,
1: you can. Because, I mean,
2: yeah.
1: I've got an SUV.
2: Absolutely. Absolutely, because I was looking into that as well.
1: Oh, okay. Well, yeah. Okay. Well, I mean, if... I mean, this might be the way to go, you know? I mean, there's more people demanding for these fast, efficient services.
2: Yep. Yeah, which again, I come back to contradicting everything else. Like, there's people struggling and there's people, like, ordering all these delivery... online shopping and whatever.
1: Oh, speaking of that, oh my gosh, that's my kids. I give them lunch money. They don't eat. They don't use their lunch money to buy lunch. They use it to go online shopping.
2: Yeah.
1: And I'm like, what's all these delivery? I keep getting deliveries every day.
2: However, I think the reason for that is as well is because it's less to buy online rather than going into stores. And this is what we were talking about before. People are going into big shopping centres. They're buying their groceries at the local community shopping center.
1: Well,
2: and their
1: essential
2: goods, and then they're buying what they need online.
1: From a female's perspective,
2: yes,
1: it's online is convenient. You can do it any time of the day in your own time. If I'm going into my local community shopping center, it's because it's quick, it's fast. I can get a car park quickly. I can go in and out like very quickly, and it's small. So I don't need to walk in several big aisles.
2: That's right. And we're talking about the car parking as well. And look, having said that, it's not just Australians that are suffering. Even the Americans are suffering because, I mean, even my shopping mall online in America, that's slowed down as well.
1: Oh, my gosh.
2: So
1: it's really impacting
2: everywhere. It's a global thing. But look, there's nothing holding me back from doing whatever I want to do. And Shawn Mendes has a song called Nothing Holding Me Back. I'm going to play that
1: Alex.
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2: Still waiting for messages to come through on 0405 905 905. Please message us because we love messages.
1: Yeah, we want to just answer all your questions, anything related to property and business. You know, we're happy to help you answer as best as we can.
2: So the sharing economy, what do you think of that? Like, we're briefly discussing that.
1: What was the question?
2: The sharing economy.
1: The sharing economy. Are we talking about the Uber?
2: Like Uber, there's Rideshare, there's all these other ones.
1: I think it's a great idea because it saves costs.
2: There's like Airtasker, and Airtasker is a really popular app.
1: I've used them.
2: Have you?
1: Yeah, I've used Airtaskers. I've used Hipages, you know, when I need tradies.
2: And Bark, have you used Bark and Hipages?
1: Yes, Bark has only been when I was looking for an architect.
2: Yes, it's but, more professional.
1: More of the professional side of things, the engineers, architectures and all those.
2: Hipages is a good one, but you know what happened with me when I need tradies? You know what happened with me with Hipages? I put out a call on Hipages and they come out and quote you. And I ask if it's free quotes. They go, yes, it's free quotes.
1: Yeah.
2: They come out and there was one guy that came out, quoted me like triple what the job is worth, like thinking I'm like was born yesterday.
1: Well, that's why it was a free quote. You got to be careful. That's why you need to get more than one quote, Alex.
2: I know that. However, this guy wanted a call out fee as well. So I'm not paying you the
1: call out fee. Hang on, wait. There's a call out fee? They still do that?
2: They didn't say that.
1: Oh, I know.
2: It was trying to be dodgy.
1: That's a little bit
2: dodgy.
1: So
2: I said to them, I'm not paying
1: they
2: you.
1: Should be, you know, that should be upfront. Like,
2: it should be upfront.
1: They
2: yes.
1: should have told
2: yeah,
1: you
2: that's,
1: upfront.
2: That's right. Yeah, so he goes, oh, there's a call out fee. When he came in, he's like, oh, there is a call out fee anyway before I give you the quote. So
1: that was a little bit like my skip in. When I ordered the skip in, I thought the price was for the whole skip in. And so you can just put your rubbish in empty it for that price.
2: Yep.
1: I didn't realize they charge by the kilos, like, you know, the excess amount. Yeah. And I was like, are you serious? When were you going to tell me this? You tell me now?
2: Yeah, there's a lot of companies
1: and I
2: out
1: end
2: there.
1: Up paying, I actually end up paying more than if I was to get like a larger skip in. Like,
2: really? Wow. Yeah. See, there's a lot of scams out there.
1: And they didn't even tell me. Like, they should have told me. They should have said, hey, I think they should give you recommendations. Say, we recommend you getting the larger one because you have more, you can put more rubber.

0: suspicion that more loads covers you, you know.
1: And this is why businesses tend to close down very quickly as well. It's sort of about the long-term relationship. Look, businesses do take 3 years until you get a business up and running. Until you build your portfolio, your profile,
0: it's always the hardest. And I can tell you firsthand, is actually...
1: Unless you're buying an established business, but even if you did buy an established business, it can be hard to maintain.
0: Well, yeah, like running every day, you know, maintaining the business. And also you got to also do the admin side of things too, the marketing.
1: But look, I think the share economy space is really going to take off in these hard times because people want things done.
0: Yeah. Hey. Speaking of the share rides.
1: Yes.
0: You know how America has a driverless Uber?
1: I saw that.
0: Yes. I was just thinking, like, are we getting our own driverless here as well? Because I mean, that's going to get people out of work. Like, the Uber drivers will, you know, eventually have no job because if it's driverless, they don't need a driver.
1: I think America's different to Australia.
0: I don't know. I mean, like, it's happened.
1: Okay, can I tell you something?
0: Can you see one of those
1: driverless cars sitting in Kangaroo? Well, what do you think is going to happen?
0: Hey, I'm also thinking of when are we going to get like Back to the Future, that they got that
1: a Knight Rider.
0: Yeah, the Knight Rider sort of thing. It takes you like to the future.
1: The Back to the Future.
0: Yeah. Yes.
1: That doesn't happen.
0: Well, are you sure?
1: I am sure.
0: Hey, well, what was that thing? They've got the drone delivery. Drone deliveries, yes. Oh, and Queensland is getting two of those. I think they're buying, is that a mini helicopter?
1: But look,
0: is that a mini helicopter? It picks you up from an area and they take you to the airport.
1: But that's a gimmick. That's all gimmicky stuff.
0: But if that's happening overseas, yep. Mm-hmm. I mean, we might be adapting that too.
1: Yeah, but it's not going to happen.
0: I mean, adopting. We might be adopting that as well.
1: Well, it's not going to happen anytime soon, put it that way.
0: Are you sure?
1: I'm positive. It's not going to happen in the next 10, 15, 20 years. So by then you'll be old and wrinkly and...
0: Oh, please don't say that.
1: Unless we find a formula to keep you young. And I do have the formula, but... It's a bit too risky to release. Well, I mean, look, what do you think I look young for?
0: no comment. no comment.
1: I'll rephrase it. What do you think I act young for? Childish for.
0: It doesn't matter, you know, how you look or whatever, but, I mean, it comes down to your personality, though.
1: Yeah. And look, we're going to go into sponsorship announcements, and we're going to play... Shaggy Bombastic because...
0: Oh, my gosh. Where did you even find this song? This is so old school.
1: It is old school. And speaking of old school, this is why I keep young for, because I play old school tracks, which keep my youth going.
0: I love the old school stuff. Bring it on.
1: Let's play.
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0: Are you bombastic?
1: No. What does it even mean?
0: I think it means, I don't know.
1: What does it even mean? Do you guys know what it means?
0: I don't know. You know what it means.
1: Man, it's totally a made-up word, right?
0: No, I think it means that you're pretty cool.
1: Okay.
0: Like you're on fire.
1: When you put me to the test, I can't hear you.
0: It means you're on fire.
1: Okay. Right. Let me work on.

0: And welcome back to Prop Biz. You're with Alex and Dara.
1: Yes, I'm still here.
0: Yes, you're still here. That's great. I'm glad you're here with me, but why didn't this thing play for anyway? That didn't play, doesn't matter. We are almost at the end of the show. It's 11 minutes to 9. It's been an interesting night, hasn't it? We've covered a lot in the past 2 hours.
1: Surprisingly, we did.
0: Look, the key takeaway is obviously if you are struggling with your mortgage payments.
1: I was going to say, if you're struggling, message us.
0: we can't really help you.
1: No, we'll connect you to the right people.
0: We can connect to the right people. The other option that a lot of people are doing are refinancing their home, taking an equity. It can be done, and this is no advice to anyone at all. Like, this is just...
1: But I think please consider your risk.
0: Yeah, that's right.
1: Because obviously the repayment will be higher.
0: That's right. But obviously you've got that extra money there.
1: Yeah.
0: So to be able to sustain the payment, and you're buying yourself time realistically.
1: Yeah, it's buying time. But like anything, like, it's still credit, right? It's like you're paying off your credit card.
0: Yeah, well what happened? Well, obviously a lot of prices have dropped as well, so there may not be equity to take out, and I've noticed that as well.
1: Yeah. So, have you noticed in your property?
0: Yeah, so I'm in negative equity as well at the moment. Mm-hmm. So I'm literally in negative equity.
1: Yeah. Well, because I've only just got mine in February, so mine hasn't.
0: But having said that, all the other properties have gone up in value. So and I don't have a loan on what I did is I took equity from my other properties, paid off the other small ones.
1: Yeah.
0: Hence why I've got such a big loan for. So there's no loan on the other ones. However, look, my loan is pretty big.
1: Yeah, but I mean, if you have like spare money, I mean, put it on your home, put it on the property you're living in.
0: Look, I don't know. I think you need the cash. If you could take out cash,
1: if you have a redraw facility, you can keep your money in the redraw facility to bring down your interest. To bring down your interest.
0: Or have it in an offset if you don't know what offset account is. Yeah.
1: Yeah. I mean, offset and a redraw is pretty similar because you can still access your money, right?
0: Yep.
1: But with an offset, of course, there's fees attached to it. Okay.
0: But also with Bafla going under, I think there was about 500 jobs lost there plus. So look, all of these people are going to struggle. It's a chain reaction, realistically.
1: And it's definitely a chain reaction because, I mean, when the big company can't even survive, how are the little people going to survive?
0: And you've got all the people that are reliant on them that have made of audit stock to supply to Bafla, and that's going to be sitting in the warehouse and they're going to be able to move
1: that
0: stock.
1: It's definitely like a domino effect.
0: It is a domino effect, yeah. So... And here's the government that's just introduced all these reforms and...
1: I don't know. Does the government actually... do they pay attention? Do they, like, analyse the situation? Like,
0: no.
1: Are they stepping in to help?
0: Well, I think there's talks of the government stepping in to help this or taking over the projects, realistically. But I get, like...
1: How does that work in this situation? There's going to be so many people's lives affected by this.
0: Yeah, look, I think the best way to do it is the government takes over, that they control the builders. They've got to assess the build properly because you were saying the bills are shocking. And look, I have heard stories. I haven't seen it firsthand, so I can't comment. However, if it's controlled by the government, you can get better builds. And if the government does more of the equity home schemes, that's the big one that they need to do. Whereas the government owns an equity in it. I know New South Wales stopped doing that. I know the federal government does it, where they own 30 or 40% equity in the home. I think they need to bring in more of them schemes because that's how the government makes money, realistically, because if they've got equity in it, the prices go up.
1: It makes sense.
0: Guess what happens? The government makes money and it hasn't cost them much at all. It's cost them 40% share.
1: Yeah. Man, the government makes money in every area they can.
0: Yeah, look, I still think, and I had this debate with a couple of people last night as well, they need to get into mining, more and more mining. We've got so much natural resource that we could supply the world.
1: We have heaps of potential.
0: Yep. Anyway, look, we've almost done for the evening. We'll be back next Thursday.
1: I'm sad.
0: 7 p.m. to 9 p.m. Is that right? 7 p.m. to 9 p.m.
1: Yes.
0: Yeah, 7 p.m.
1: Alex,
0: to 9 p.m.
1: Alex, come on.
0: Yeah, because I'm looking at 7. Because I'm looking to 7 minutes to nine, and
1: you
0: I'm
1: look
0: thinking,
1: so confused.
0: Yeah. Anyway, yeah. So
1: yeah, guys, make sure to tune in to Prop Biz from 7 to 9 on a live 90.5 FM.
0: And I'm going to play. Look. If you really want to be saying something, look into write shares or share economy opportunities. We're going to play Michael Jackson. Want to be starting something?
1: Yeah. If you want to be starting something, you know, let's make it happen, right? Let's make it happen.
0: Look, just go for gold. Just
2: alive 90.5.
1: That's Michael Jackson's advice.
0: Yeah. And what is it playing for? Let's stop playing again. What's wrong? What's wrong with this?
1: It just skips. Okay. Anyways, have a good night. Thanks for listening to us. And your support really helps, doesn't it, Alex?
0: It helps us a lot.
1: So share it around.
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0: We've got a couple of events happening as well with Alive, so look out for the barbecues that we're going to be having. 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
1: Yeah, or just go to iHeartRadio, guys. 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
0: Prop Biz.
1: Prop Biz.
0: See you all next week.

0: I'm Alan Baskin. The Prime Minister has given his strongest indication yet about planned cuts to migration. Australia's refugee intake will be reduced by one-third by next financial year to just under 14,000. Addressing the Bush summit, Anthony Albanese says the government is not ignoring the issue.
1: Priority and what we're really looking at as well is people who game the system. So people who can come in and they can put in an appeal and continue to put in another appeal and go through.
2: So are you going to fix that?
1: Well, that's what we're working on, and I'm not here to make that announcement today.
0: Meantime, the Prime Minister says officials are racing to confirm the fate of more than 30 missing Australians after deadly flash flooding near the Nepal-Tibet border. Hundreds of people are feared dead after an avalanche of ice and rock sent water crashing through towns. Australians in the area are being urged to follow the advice of authorities. The Prime Minister says obtaining information in the region has been difficult. Community and disability workers are in line for increased vehicle allowances. Mark Dransfield has details.
3: The increase follows a new Fair Work Commission ruling. From September, the reimbursement rate will rise to $1.05 per kilometre for 6 months. The Australian Service Union's Angus McFarlane says it's a vital cost of living measure.
4: Around about $60 a week in extra fuel relief for workers who have to use their own vehicle and pay their petrol costs for work.
0: A telecommunications company employee has been charged after allegedly selling customer information to criminal groups. Queensland police tipped off New South Wales financial crimes detectives about a 30-year-old man they say unlawfully accessed customer records through his employment. It's alleged the information was used to commit fraud against a number of victims. Researchers are launching a national assessment to expose gaps in care for childhood cancer survivors. The study aims to map out services nationwide after new data revealed 80% of survivors suffer long-term health complications. Children's Cancer Co-Lab's Dr. Udani Reitz says the project will find ways to combat the ongoing effects of childhood cancer.
5: So potential chronic illness, secondary cancers, and unfortunately, will often die much earlier than their peers.
0: Air Business News and Qantas has reported a 13.1% drop in its profit after the Middle East conflict triggered a rise in the cost of jet fuel. The airline says the Iran war has resulted in a $420 million hit to earnings as it reported an underlying pre-tax profit of $2.06 billion. An Australian law firm is investigating potential legal action against Meta and other social media companies after a multi-billion dollar settlement in the US. Meta has agreed to impose new safety restrictions on teenagers' accounts on Facebook and Instagram after 29 American states sued the company over addictive and harmful design features. Australians are being urged to show their support as Red Nose Day celebrates its 38th year supporting research and families affected by sudden infant death syndrome. This is Air News. The Broncos and the Storm's NRL season ender is underway at Lang Park in Brisbane. They're opening round 26 with the Storm ahead 24-8 late in the first half. Meantime, the Sea Eagles are daring to dream of a miracle NRL finals berth. 10th-placed Manly is only a remote mathematical chance of sneaking into the top eight. Ahead of tomorrow night's must-win clash with the Dragons, coach Kieran Foran says they're not giving up.
6: I still, you know, firmly believe whilst there's a chance that we can play finals, we will hang on to that and we will fight for every inch. That's the sort of footy team we want to be.
0: In AFL, Carlton coach Josh Fraser is hopeful Will Hayward and Nick Haynes will be available for the Blues wildcard clash with Melbourne on Saturday night. They have ankle injuries from round 23 against the Bulldogs. Western Bulldogs coach Luke Beveridge says he almost fell off his chair after Collingwood was granted access to train at Marvel Stadium this week. The Dogs have frequently had their request for a main training session at the venue denied. NFL owners have approved the sale of reigning Super Bowl champions, the Seattle Seahawks, for a record $12 billion. It surpasses the previous record of $8 billion for the Washington Commanders in 2023. Australian Independent Radio News.

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It's astounding. 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

lusting and his hunger for power became known to more and more people, the demands to do something about this outrageous man began.

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2: I'm Alan Baskin. The federal government is seeking an urgent update on the well-being of Australians missing in Nepal. Hundreds of people are feared dead after catastrophic flash flooding along the Nepal-Tibet border. More than 30 Australians have been listed as missing, and specialist foreign affairs staff have been deployed to help in rescue efforts. Foreign Minister Penny Wong says information regarding affected Australians is limited.
3: I'm sure there are many Australians who are very concerned about friends or family who may be in this region. I would say to you at this stage, access and information are very limited given the scale of disaster. We will do our best to ascertain whatever information we can.
2: Conservationists are calling on the government to back an emergency action plan to protect wildlife from bird flu. The Biodiversity Council's proposed roadmap targets more than 370 bird and mammal species identified as being at high to extreme risk from the H5N1 strain. Chief Executive Jack Ratman warns without rapid investment, the outbreak could be devastating to native ecosystems.
4: This is not business as usual funding. This is an additional minimum investment, $200 million over 2 years. There are people who know exactly how to put that money to use, but they're not getting the funding through.
2: An Australian law firm is investigating potential action against Meta and other social media companies over alleged links between the platforms and harm to children. A major settlement in the US has seen Meta agree to impose new safety restrictions on teenagers' Facebook and Instagram accounts after multiple states sued over alleged addictive and harmful design features. Shine lawyers Craig Alsop says the firm is now working with US litigator Mark Lanier, who has experience in similar cases.
5: He secured the results in a California claim earlier this year that really, we think, led to the outcome announced overnight. So we'll be taking advantage of his expertise, really accelerating our investigation.
2: The Australian National Dictionary Centre is on the hunt for the country's hidden regional words. The centre wants people to submit words and expressions that are unique to particular towns, states and territories. Senior researcher Mark Gwynn says they want to hear about a vast range of things.
6: So, for example, in Tasmania, they have a word, Tassie tuxedo, for the black quilted jacket, the puffer jacket.
2: Air business news and unions are criticising Qantas for blaming jet fuel prices for a drop in profits. The airline says price rises caused by the Middle East conflict are responsible for a $420 million hit to earnings as it posts a $2.06 billion pre-tax profit. The Transport Workers Union is pushing for a new pay deal for ground staff. And National Secretary Michael Caine says the airline's announcement is obscene.
7: The eye-watering scale of a $2 billion underlying profit, or Qantas crying poor about it at the same time as providing a 17% pay increase to the board. Alan Joyce would be proud.
2: To the share market, the All Ordinaries closed down 105 points at 9233, one Aussie dollar 71.81 US cents. This is AIR National News. The Melbourne Storm are ending their NRL season on a high. They were ahead 42-14 late in their clash with the Broncos in Brisbane. The St George Illawarra Dragons are hoping to bury Manly's slim finals hopes in the Friday night game. The Sea Eagles kept themselves mathematically alive with an upset win over the Knights in round 25. Dragons coach Dean Young says stopping Tom Trbojevic will be the key.
8: When Turbo's back, you're always worried about him because he's one of those players that make everyone in the team feel better about themselves, and we need to make sure that we've got him shored up first.
2: The Crows are already back on the training track ahead of their AFL elimination final to be played at Adelaide Oval on Saturday week. It's been revealed Zach Butters told his poor teammates he was leaving after their round 24 win over Essendon. Miles Bergman's told Nine it's a bittersweet goodbye.
9: He loves the club and he doesn't really want to leave, but he's in a time in his life where he wants to be with family, he wants to be back home, so we respect that.
2: There are reports the Bulldogs' offer to Butters is close to $17 million over 9 years. The Matildas have confirmed a two-game series against Colombia, the first of which will be played in Canberra in November. Alex de Minaur has been named to lead the Davis Cup team against Poland in Brisbane next month. Australian Independent Radio News.

yourself. It's okay to stand alone in your convictions. Make the time to fill your own cup. As you wave the flag of least resistance, trust that time will come.

0: would like to acknowledge that I am broadcasting from Bokum Hills, located in the Sydney Hills District, was historically the territory of the Bidjigal clan, a part of the larger Darug people. The Bidjigal people are remembered through Bidjigal Reserve, a bushland area that straddles several suburbs, including Bokum Hills. The area has a rich history of Indigenous occupation and is now a protected space. Would like to pay my respects to the traditional owners, past and present, of this land.
1: 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You just heard You Are Worthy, My Inner Child, Stand Up for My Inner Child, and Gaslit from the My Inner Child movie. This is Rosh V for the Busy Mums radio show. And what a busy week it has been. It's been really hectic with the kids' school. My oldest son is doing his year 11 trials, and the other kids are busy with homework and their activities as well. So hectic with the school run, school drop-offs and pickups, and after-school activities, piano lessons, the most busiest time. And also, I'm at school, so I've got plenty of work to do there and work. I work in film and TV. There's a lot of auditions and on-set work that I have to do, and as well as preparations, wardrobe, you name it. It's all part of my week. I made another weekly trip to the farm. There's a few farms in our area in Horsley Drive, and there were fresh fruit and vegetables and eggs. So I went to three farms on Ferrers Road in Horsley Park. It's such a fantastic opportunity to try fresh fruit and vegetables as well as eggs. I can hear the chickens on the farm. And I made raspberry compote I had with strawberry yogurt. I've been doing a bit of cooking. So raspberry compote with strawberry yogurt, and I made korma chicken curry, and I made enoki mushroom omelette. So these are the few things that I made when I had a bit of opportunity to do so. I'm normally not in the kitchen. I'm very busy. You can text in 0405-905-905 to let me know what you've been up to over the week, and if you've been to any of the farms that I recommended. Fresh fruit and vegetables for the family. 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And I've got Instagram and Facebook as well. And some good news, I'm nominated as a community finalist at the Channel 7 Community Awards this year, going to be held later on the year, the finalists and the winners. It's very exciting to be nominated for my community work in radio. I've been playing some songs from the My Inner Child up-and-coming movie from community busy mum and filmmaker Michelle Ruadi. So if you like those songs, you can text in 0405-905-905 to hear them again. And Michelle Ruadi, our community guest, busy mum and filmmaker, is coming into studio shortly. So listen to her interview that we filmed out at Bondi. I organized a walk for the actors and friends at Bondi a few Sundays back. And this is so stay tuned to her interview about updates. It's the second time she's been in studio to talk about her up and coming film that's taken over 2 years for production, and it's going to be in edit stage shortly. So grab a cuppa, maybe a Milo or a sleep time tea, and tune in to the interview coming up with community radio guest Michelle Ruadi. I'm Rosh V for the Busy Mums radio show. I'm with you from 10 o'clock to 11 p.m. every Thursday.
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1: Welcome to the studio today. I'm with an outdoor studio with Michelle Ruadi. She's here to talk about the My Inner Child project. What year did you start this project? And welcome to the studio.
3: 2022, I wrote the first song, My Inner Child, and we just finished Empower, which is the 23rd song, and it will be released as an album this spring.
1: What are you working on now?
3: I actually have just completed another album because I can't stop writing songs. So I have another 16 songs that I've just written, and it's still in process because I'm sure it will expand and become a lot more songs.
1: Michelle, writing was probably the hardest part of it, would you say?
3: Writing flowed pretty easily. It was collaborating and getting everyone together to produce the film and, working with everyone. So that was the hardest part.
1: Michelle, how many songs are on this album?
3: On this album, 23, and on the next album, so far, 16, but I'm probably going to expand it.
1: What
4: is the outcome of this project? What do you want viewers to know in 2027?
3: Recognising women over 40 in the industry and giving them more creative opportunities. I tried to get funding for this film and was knocked back, and there were a lot of hurdles. So I decided to make my own rules and just go ahead anyway and do it myself.
4: My goodness. You've been published in a few articles. How was that?
3: Incredible. It's so nice for women to get accolades that are over 40, and you know, they may have been bringing up kids, so they've been left behind for a while because they've looked after the kids, and now they're finally able to find their purpose.
4: Michelle, I'm very curious. I don't know much about this project. It's about your background. Can you tell us anything?
3: So it's basically based on loosely on my life. Some parts are true, some parts aren't. And it's growing up in Western Sydney. It's learning. Can you hear the singers?
4: Yeah.
3: It's the corporate will, being told who you should be and what you should be, knowing deep down that's not what you want, that's not who you are, that's not your true calling.
4: So, Michelle, you had a corporate background.
3: I did. I worked in corporate for a very long time, yeah.
4: Was that stifling for you?
3: Yes, it was a mouse wheel, and that's a lot of the experience is in the film, speaking about that and showing that, and showing that character in the film.
4: It's so good. And what's your favourite song on the track?
3: Oh, I have so many that mean so much at different times. At the moment, it would probably have to be Illusion because of the world that we're living in, and the lyrics really, really, really... really take note at the moment of the lyrics.
4: Yeah. And what do you hope to empower women with?
3: That you can do it. Don't think that because you've hit 40 or 50, 60, 70 and beyond that that's it. Just start. Write everything down, and the world needs to hear your stories. We really do.
4: Now, this journey didn't come overnight. What was the point that you, turning point for you?
3: I think it's been a long writing process, from the music that turned the music into a thought for a bigger picture for the film, and that's where the inspiration came from, the music, but also that I wanted to show that you can do it, and I want to encourage other people to do it. I also like that I could have other people on board that may not have had a chance because, you know, if you don't know somebody in the industry half the time, you might not be able to get that acting role. So I wanted to work with creatives that I've met along the way that I love and think their work's amazing.
4: That's so true.
3: Yeah.
4: So did you have trouble editing it?
3: We are actually just starting to assemble, so we're not quite into the edit yet. That'll be next year.
4: And is there any favourite scenes?
3: There's a few haunting scenes that I really had to take a couple of days to kind of balance myself back out after doing them, and you'll know when you see the film what they are. The funniest scene, I think, is with the character Mrs. Papadopoulos, and you'll have to wait and see what that is. She's hilarious. Rosie Daly is the actress in that scene, and so is Soraya Robertson, and they were incredible, along with Monica Russell and everybody else in that scene.
4: How did you juggle, like, your work, your family, being a director, being an actor in this?
3: I laid heavily on my husband helping out with anything that I couldn't do at the time, and he was actually a runner most of the time on the film because I needed that extra set of hands. And yeah, I was lucky to have amazing people around me. It's not something you can do on your own. You do need the help.
4: Now, you put your own fortune into this.
3: I did.
4: So you will be seeing this in cinemas?
3: I'm hoping to have a cinema screening for everybody that contributed to the film, the cast and the crew and everybody that was involved. But my biggest thing is to get it into film festivals and get it seen around the world.
4: Oh, okay. Yeah. And this is not your first film festival?
3: It's not. I actually had a short film, Bonded by Blue, that was recognised internationally. That was, you know, just my first, not the best film that I made, of course, because you're learning, and as you're going, you make mistakes and you would do things differently. But it's all learning, so don't ever be embarrassed about what you started doing to where you end up going.
4: I can imagine you're setting up a foundation for this to help women.
3: I would love to get recognition so that I can do, if I do it again, I have funds, or I'm able to employ or bring on people that deserve and work really hard to be on these sets. So I would love to be able to re-employ some people that I've worked with before.
4: And where are these artists today after making the film?
3: Ah, all different. Some are doing vertical work, some are doing presenting work. The musicians, you know, they want to write some more music. They'd love to collaborate with more music. And a few of them, like Curtis and Caitlin, I've going to collaborate with again. I've got music videos coming up. So there's definitely a flow-on effect from this. I don't want it to just go, okay, I've done it and it's finished. I want to continue what we started.
4: Very interesting journey. It's great to see your progress over this whole time period, and it's still not over.
3: No, I don't think it will ever be over because I have too much to say, so I'm constantly writing songs.
4: Fantastic. Thanks for that. And where are we today?
3: We're in the beautiful sunny Bondi.
4: Fantastic. Anything, final words for the women listeners?
3: Basically, I would say where I was, I wrote all this stuff down and I was too shy to do something about it, and there were a few doors closed in my face. Keep persevering. Write your stories. Share your stories. Get mentorship. No question is stupid. We're all learning. I still learn something new every day. And we need to hear your stories too.
4: Fantastic. Thanks, Michelle.
3: Thank you.
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0: just heard Old Soul and Minor Child, songs from the Minor Child soundtrack from the film, the feature film that's going to be coming up and released in 2027. It's a local busy mum and film producer and songwriter and scriptwriter. She's given me all these songs to play for you tonight. Next up is a couple of announcements from our sponsors, and I'm playing Alisa Cara in between that, and I'll see you after Zara Larsson with Crush. This is
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1: 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You just had Zara Larsson with Crush. And it has been great to have your company tonight. 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I'm Roshvi. Have a great weekend. Friday, tomorrow, last day of the week, last lunch boxes to pack, and let's talk about lunch boxes very soon. Now kids must be getting bored of their lunch boxes, so we've always inventing new ingredients. I've got cottage cheese, cucumbers, I've got rhubarb compote they can have on the bread, I've got fresh turkey meat as well for the sandwiches on wholemeal bread, I've got muesli bars and Ryvita with cream cheese, and they cannot be bored because I've got the huge, massive sumo oranges. So until next week, take care. Bye for now.

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And there's a man next to you with a killer view of New York. And somehow you managed to get me talking too much. Yeah, there's a rhythm.

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2: I'm Alan Baskin. The Prime Minister has given his strongest indication yet about planned cuts to migration. Australia's refugee intake will be reduced by one third by next financial year to just under 14,000. Addressing the Bush summit, Anthony Albanese says the government is not ignoring the issue.
3: Priority and what we're really looking at as well is people who game the system. So people who can come in and they can put in an appeal and continue to put in another appeal and go through.
4: So are you going to fix that?
3: Well, that's what we're working on, and I'm not here to make that announcement today.
2: Meantime, the Prime Minister says officials are racing to confirm the fate of more than 30 missing Australians after deadly flash flooding near the Nepal-Tibet border. Hundreds of people are feared dead after an avalanche of ice and rock sent water crashing through towns. Australians in the area are being urged to follow the advice of authorities. The Prime Minister says obtaining information in the region has been difficult. Community and disability workers are in line for increased vehicle allowances. Mark Dransfield has details.
5: The increase follows a new Fair Work Commission ruling. From September, the reimbursement rate will rise to $1.05 per kilometre for 6 months. The Australian Service Union's Angus McFarlane says it's a vital cost of living measure.
6: Around about $60 a week in extra fuel relief for workers who have to use their own vehicle and pay their petrol costs for work.
2: A telecommunications company employee has been charged after allegedly selling customer information to criminal groups. Queensland police tipped off New South Wales financial crimes detectives about a 30-year-old man they say unlawfully accessed customer records through his employment. It's alleged the information was used to commit fraud against a number of victims. Researchers are launching a national assessment to expose gaps in care for childhood cancer survivors. The study aims to map out services nationwide after new data revealed 80% of survivors suffer long-term health complications. Children's Cancer Co-Lab's Dr. Udani Reitz says the project will find ways to combat the ongoing effects of childhood cancer.
7: So potential chronic illness, secondary cancers, and unfortunately, will often die much earlier than their peers.
2: Air Business News and Qantas has reported a 13.1% drop in its profit after the Middle East conflict triggered a rise in the cost of jet fuel. The airline says the Iran war has resulted in a $420 million hit to earnings as it reported an underlying pre-tax profit of $2.06 billion. An Australian law firm is investigating potential legal action against Meta and other social media companies after a multi-billion dollar settlement in the US. Meta has agreed to impose new safety restrictions on teenagers' accounts on Facebook and Instagram after 29 American states sued the company over addictive and harmful design features. Australians are being urged to show their support as Red Nose Day celebrates its 38th year supporting research and families affected by sudden infant death syndrome. This is Air News. The Melbourne Storm have ended their NRL season on a high with a 46-20 win over the Broncos in Brisbane. For Melbourne's Jerome Hughes, it was a welcome win.
8: Yeah, it was a good win. Obviously, it's been quite a tough season for us and a disappointing one. But I think just to come up here and get a good win against, you know, a really good side, and I think just playing the way we wanted to play, I think that's a bonus. We probably haven't been able to do that much this year, so it was good to see us do that.
2: It was a big game in the AFL too, but not for premiership points. The Vics have downed the AFL All-Stars 162-137 at Docklands in Melbourne in the Legends game. Carlton coach Josh Frazee is hopeful Will Hayward and Nick Haynes will be available for the Blues wildcard clash with Melbourne on Saturday night. They have ankle injuries from round 23 against the Bulldogs. And Western Bulldogs coach Luke Beveridge says he's confident Tim English will stay at the AFL club next year despite interest from GWS.
4: He's not intimating that he's unhappy. He's been a tremendous servant for a long period of time.
2: Tottenham has bounced back from a horror start to the Premier League to beat Charlton 5-1 in the EFL Cup. Australian Independent Radio News.
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2: I'm Alan Baskin. The federal government is seeking an urgent update on the well-being of Australians missing in Nepal. Hundreds of people are feared dead after catastrophic flash flooding along the Nepal-Tibet border. More than 30 Australians have been listed as missing, and specialist foreign affairs staff have been deployed to help in rescue efforts. Foreign Minister Penny Wong says information regarding affected Australians is limited.
3: I'm sure there are many Australians who are very concerned about friends or family who may be in this region. I would say to you at this stage, access and information are very limited given the scale of disaster. We will do our best to ascertain whatever information we can.
2: Conservationists are calling on the government to back an emergency action plan to protect wildlife from bird flu. The Biodiversity Council's proposed roadmap targets more than 370 bird and mammal species identified as being at high to extreme risk from the H5N1 strain. Chief Executive Jack Ratman warns without rapid investment, the outbreak could be devastating to native ecosystems.
4: This is not business as usual funding. This is an additional minimum investment of $200 million over 2 years. There are people who know exactly how to put that money to use, but they're not getting the funding through.
2: An Australian law firm is investigating potential action against Meta and other social media companies over alleged links between the platforms and harm to children. A major settlement in the US has seen Meta agree to impose new safety restrictions on teenagers' Facebook and Instagram accounts after multiple states sued over alleged addictive and harmful design features. Shine lawyers Craig Alsop says the firm is now working with US litigator Mark Lanier, who has experience in similar cases.
5: He secured the results in a California claim earlier this year that really, we think, led to the outcome announced overnight. So we'll be taking advantage of his expertise, really accelerating our investigation.
2: The Australian National Dictionary Centre is on the hunt for the country's hidden regional words. The centre wants people to submit words and expressions that are unique to particular towns, states and territories. Senior researcher Mark Gwynn says they want to hear about a vast range of things.
6: So, for example, in Tasmania, they have a word, Tassie tuxedo, for the black quilted jacket, the puffer jacket.
2: Air business news and unions are criticising Qantas for blaming jet fuel prices for a drop in profits. The airline says price rises caused by the Middle East conflict are responsible for a $420 million hit to earnings as it posts a $2.06 billion pre-tax profit. The Transport Workers Union is pushing for a new pay deal for ground staff. National Secretary Michael Caine says the airline's announcement is obscene.
7: The eye-watering scale of a $2 billion underlying profit, or Qantas crying poor about it at the same time as providing a 17% pay increase to the board. Alan Joyce would be proud.
2: To the share market, the All Ordinaries closed down 105 points at 9233, one Aussie dollar 71.81 US cents. This is AIR National News. The Storm have beaten the Broncos 46-20 in their Round 27 NRL game in Brisbane. The Broncos' Pat Carrigan has told Nine the NRL's experimental rule changes to the game made decision-making as captain difficult.
8: Yeah, it's a bit of a weird one. Field position's a big thing, so probably kept it pretty standard. And then I guess if you're chasing some points at the back end of the game, try your best. But, you've got to make the call straight away after the try, which makes it a bit tough, but here's what it is.
2: The Vics have taken out the AFL Legends game at the Docklands Stadium in Melbourne. Victoria downing the All-Stars 162-137. The Big V closed out strong with a Dustin Martin goal on the siren. Earlier in the space of 2 minutes, Lance Franklin slotted two super goals, putting his tally to 8 goals for the match. The AFL says an independent review into the concussion scandal at Geelong has found the club did not intend to deceive the league. The Cats have been fined $140,000 for failing to lodge the concussion waiver in Jay Kolodziejczyk's contract. The Matildas have confirmed a two-game series against Colombia. The first will be played in Canberra in November. NFL owners have approved the sale of reigning Super Bowl champions, the Seattle Seahawks, for a record $12 billion. Australian Independent Radio News.
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3: I'm Alan Baskin. The Prime Minister has given his strongest indication yet about planned cuts to migration. Australia's refugee intake will be reduced by one-third by next financial year to just under 14,000. Addressing the Bush summit, Anthony Albanese says the government is not ignoring the issue.
4: Priority and what we're really looking at as well is people who game the system. So people who can come in and they can put in an appeal and continue to put in another appeal and go through.
5: So are you going to fix that?
4: Well, that's what we're working on, and I'm not here to make that announcement today.
3: Meantime, the Prime Minister says officials are racing to confirm the fate of more than 30 missing Australians after deadly flash flooding near the Nepal-Tibet border. Hundreds of people are feared dead after an avalanche of ice and rock sent water crashing through towns. Australians in the area are being urged to follow the advice of authorities. The Prime Minister says obtaining information in the region has been difficult. Community and disability workers are in line for increased vehicle allowances. Mark Dransfield has details.
6: The increase follows a new Fair Work Commission ruling. From September, the reimbursement rate will rise to $1.05 per kilometre for 6 months. The Australian Service Union's Angus McFarlane says it's a vital cost of living measure.
7: Around about $60 a week in extra fuel relief for workers who have to use their own vehicle and pay their petrol costs for work.
3: A telecommunications company employee has been charged after allegedly selling customer information to criminal groups. Queensland police tipped off New South Wales financial crimes detectives about a 30-year-old man they say unlawfully accessed customer records through his employment. It's alleged the information was used to commit fraud against a number of victims. Researchers are launching a national assessment to expose gaps in care for childhood cancer survivors. The study aims to map out services nationwide after new data revealed 80% of survivors suffer long-term health complications. Children's Cancer Co-Lab's Dr. Udani Reitz says the project will find ways to combat the ongoing effects of childhood cancer.
8: So potential chronic illness, secondary cancers, and unfortunately will often die much earlier than their peers.
3: Air Business News and Qantas has reported a 13.1% drop in its profit after the Middle East conflict triggered a rise in the cost of jet fuel. The airline says the Iran war has resulted in a $420 million hit to earnings as it reported an underlying pre-tax profit of $2.06 billion. An Australian law firm is investigating potential legal action against Meta and other social media companies after a multi-billion dollar settlement in the US. Meta has agreed to impose new safety restrictions on teenagers' accounts on Facebook and Instagram after 29 American states sued the company over addictive and harmful design features. Australians are being urged to show their support as Red Nose Day celebrates its 38th year supporting research and families affected by sudden infant death syndrome. This is Air News. The Storm have beaten the Broncos 46-20 in their Round 27 NRL game in Brisbane. The Broncos' Pat Carrigan has told Nine the NRL's experimental rule changes to the game made decision-making as captain difficult.
9: It's a bit of a weird one. Field position's a big thing, so probably kept it pretty standard. And then I guess if you're chasing some points at the back end of the game, try your best. But, you got to make the call straight away after try, which makes it a bit tough, but here's what it is.
3: The Vics have taken out the AFL Legends game at the Docklands Stadium in Melbourne. Victoria downing the All-Stars 162-137. The Big V closed out strong with a Dustin Martin goal on the siren. Earlier in the space of 2 minutes, Lance Franklin slotted two super goals, putting his tally to 8 goals for the match. The AFL says an independent review into the concussion scandal at Geelong has found the club did not intend to deceive the league. The Cats have been fined $140,000 for failing to lodge the concussion waiver in Jake Colajasny's contract. The Matildas have confirmed a two-game series against Colombia. The first will be played in Canberra in November. NFL owners have approved the sale of reigning Super Bowl champions, the Seattle Seahawks, for a record $12 billion. Australian Independent Radio News.
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0: I'm Alan Baskin. The Prime Minister has given his strongest indication yet about planned cuts to migration. Australia's refugee intake will be reduced by one-third by next financial year to just under 14,000. Addressing the Bush summit, Anthony Albanese says the government is not ignoring the issue.
1: Priority and what we're really looking at as well is people who game the system. So people who can come in and they can put in an appeal and continue to put in another appeal and go through.
2: So how are you going to fix that?
1: Well, that's what we're working on, and I'm not here to make that announcement today.
0: Meantime, the Prime Minister says officials are racing to confirm the fate of more than 30 missing Australians after deadly flash flooding near the Nepal-Tibet border. Hundreds of people are feared dead after an avalanche of ice and rock sent water crashing through towns. Australians in the area are being urged to follow the advice of authorities. The Prime Minister says obtaining information in the region has been difficult. Community and disability workers are in line for increased vehicle allowances. Mark Dransfield has details.
3: The increase follows a new Fair Work Commission ruling. From September, the reimbursement rate will rise to $1.05 per kilometre for 6 months. The Australian Service Union's Angus McFarlane says it's a vital cost of living measure.
4: Around about $60 a week in extra fuel relief for workers who have to use their own vehicle and pay their petrol costs for work.
0: A telecommunications company employee has been charged after allegedly selling customer information to criminal groups. Queensland police tipped off New South Wales financial crimes detectives about a 30-year-old man they say unlawfully accessed customer records through his employment. It's alleged the information was used to commit fraud against a number of victims. Researchers are launching a national assessment to expose gaps in care for childhood cancer survivors. The study aims to map out services nationwide after new data revealed 80% of survivors suffer long-term health complications. Children's Cancer Co-Lab's Dr. Udani Reitz says the project will find ways to combat the ongoing effects of childhood cancer.
5: So potential chronic illness, secondary cancers, and unfortunately, will often die much earlier than their peers.
0: Air Business News and Qantas has reported a 13.1% drop in its profit after the Middle East conflict triggered a rise in the cost of jet fuel. The airline says the Iran war has resulted in a $420 million hit to earnings as it reported an underlying pre-tax profit of $2.06 billion. An Australian law firm is investigating potential legal action against Meta and other social media companies after a multi-billion dollar settlement in the US. Meta has agreed to impose new safety restrictions on teenagers' accounts on Facebook and Instagram after 29 American states sued the company over addictive and harmful design features. Australians are being urged to show their support as Red Nose Day celebrates its 38th year supporting research and families affected by sudden infant death syndrome. This is Air News. The Storm have beaten the Broncos 46-20 in their Round 27 NRL game in Brisbane. The Broncos' Pat Carrigan has told Nine the NRL's experimental rule changes to the game made decision-making as captain difficult.
6: Yeah, it's a bit of a weird one. Field position's a big thing, so probably kept it pretty standard. And then I guess if you're chasing some points at the back end of the game, try your best. But, you've got to make the call straight away after try, which makes it a bit tough, but here's what it is.
0: The Vics have taken out the AFL Legends game at the Docklands Stadium in Melbourne. Victoria downing the All-Stars 162 to 137. The Big V closed out strong with a Dustin Martin goal on the siren. Earlier in the space of 2 minutes, Lance Franklin slotted two super goals, putting his tally to 8 goals for the match. The AFL says an independent review into the concussion scandal at Geelong has found the club did not intend to deceive the league. The Cats have been fined $140,000 for failing to lodge the concussion waiver in Jay Kolodziejczyk's contract. The Matildas have confirmed a 2-game series against Colombia. The first will be played in Canberra in November. NFL owners have approved the sale of reigning Super Bowl champions, the Seattle Seahawks, for a record $12 billion. Australian Independent Radio News.

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2: I'm Alan Baskin. The federal government is seeking an urgent update on the well-being of Australians missing in Nepal. Hundreds of people are feared dead after catastrophic flash flooding along the Nepal-Tibet border. More than 30 Australians have been listed as missing, and specialist foreign affairs staff have been deployed to help in rescue efforts. Foreign Minister Penny Wong says information regarding affected Australians is limited.
3: I'm sure there are many Australians who are very concerned about friends or family who may be in this region. I would say to you at this stage, access and information are very limited given the scale of disaster. We will do our best to ascertain whatever information we can.
2: Conservationists are calling on the government to back an emergency action plan to protect wildlife from bird flu. The Biodiversity Council's proposed roadmap targets more than 370 bird and mammal species identified as being at high to extreme risk from the H5N1 strain. Chief Executive Jack Ratman warns without rapid investment, the outbreak could be devastating to native ecosystems.
4: This is not business as usual funding. This is an additional minimum investment, $200 million over 2 years. There are people who know exactly how to put that money to use, but they're not getting the funding through.
2: An Australian law firm is investigating potential action against Meta and other social media companies over alleged links between the platforms and harm to children. A major settlement in the US has seen Meta agree to impose new safety restrictions on teenagers' Facebook and Instagram accounts after multiple states sued over alleged addictive and harmful design features. Shine lawyers Craig Alsop says the firm is now working with US litigator Mark Lanier, who has experience in similar cases.
5: He secured the results in a California claim earlier this year that really, we think, led to the outcome announced overnight. So we'll be taking advantage of his expertise, really accelerating our investigation.
2: The Australian National Dictionary Centre is on the hunt for the country's hidden regional words. The centre wants people to submit words and expressions that are unique to particular towns, states and territories. Senior researcher Mark Gwynn says they want to hear about a vast range of things.
6: So, for example, in Tasmania, they have a word, Tassie tuxedo, for the black quilted jacket, the puffer jacket.
2: Air business news and unions are criticising Qantas for blaming jet fuel prices for a drop in profits. The airline says price rises caused by the Middle East conflict are responsible for a $420 million hit to earnings as it posts a $2.06 billion pre-tax profit. The Transport Workers Union is pushing for a new pay deal for ground staff. National Secretary Michael Caine says the airline's announcement is obscene.
7: The eye-watering scale of a $2 billion underlying profit, or Qantas crying poor about it at the same time as providing a 17% pay increase to the board. Alan Joyce would be proud.
2: To the share market, the All Ordinaries closed down 105 points at 9233, one Aussie dollar 71.81 US cents. This is AIR National News. The Storm have beaten the Broncos 46-20 in their Round 27 NRL game in Brisbane. The Broncos' Pat Carrigan has told Nine the NRL's experimental rule changes to the game made decision-making as captain difficult.
8: Yeah, it's a bit of a weird one. Field position's a big thing, so probably kept it pretty standard. And then I guess if you're chasing some points at the back end of the game, try your best. But, you've got to make the call straight away after try, which makes it a bit tough, but here's what it is.
2: The Vics have taken out the AFL Legends game at the Docklands Stadium in Melbourne. Victoria downing the All-Stars 162 to 137. The Big V closed out strong with a Dustin Martin goal on the siren. Earlier in the space of 2 minutes, Lance Franklin slotted two super goals, putting his tally to 8 goals for the match. The AFL says an independent review into the concussion scandal at Geelong has found the club did not intend to deceive the league. The Cats have been fined $140,000 for failing to lodge the concussion waiver in Jay Kolodziejczyk's contract. The Matildas have confirmed a 2-game series against Colombia. The first will be played in Canberra in November. NFL owners have approved the sale of reigning Super Bowl champions, the Seattle Seahawks, for a record $12 billion. Australian Independent Radio News.
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2: I'm Alan Baskin. The federal government is seeking an urgent update on the well-being of Australians missing in Nepal. Hundreds of people are feared dead after catastrophic flash flooding along the Nepal-Tibet border. More than 30 Australians have been listed as missing, and specialist foreign affairs staff have been deployed to help in rescue efforts. Foreign Minister Penny Wong says information regarding affected Australians is limited.
3: I'm sure there are many Australians who are very concerned about friends or family who may be in this region. I would say to you at this stage, access and information are very limited given the scale of disaster. We will do our best to ascertain whatever information we can.
2: Conservationists are calling on the government to back an emergency action plan to protect wildlife from bird flu. The Biodiversity Council's proposed roadmap targets more than 370 bird and mammal species identified as being at high to extreme risk from the H5N1 strain. Chief Executive Jack Ratman warns without rapid investment, the outbreak could be devastating to native ecosystems.
4: This is not business as usual funding. This is an additional minimum investment of $200 million over 2 years. There are people who know exactly how to put that money to use, but they're not getting the funding through.
2: An Australian law firm is investigating potential action against Meta and other social media companies over alleged links between the platforms and harm to children. A major settlement in the US has seen Meta agree to impose new safety restrictions on teenagers' Facebook and Instagram accounts after multiple states sued over alleged addictive and harmful design features. Shine lawyers Craig Alsop says the firm is now working with US litigator Mark Lanier, who has experience in similar cases.
5: He secured the results in a California claim earlier this year that really, we think, led to the outcome announced overnight. So we'll be taking advantage of his expertise, really accelerating our investigation.
2: The Australian National Dictionary Centre is on the hunt for the country's hidden regional words. The centre wants people to submit words and expressions that are unique to particular towns, states and territories. Senior researcher Mark Quinn says they want to hear about a vast range of things.
6: So, for example, in Tasmania, they have a word, Tassie tuxedo, for the black quilted jacket, the puffer jacket.
2: Air business news and unions are criticising Qantas for blaming jet fuel prices for a drop in profits. The airline says price rises caused by the Middle East conflict are responsible for a $420 million hit to earnings as it posts a $2.06 billion pre-tax profit. The Transport Workers Union is pushing for a new pay deal for ground staff. National Secretary Michael Caine says the airline's announcement is obscene.
7: The eye-watering scale of a $2 billion underlying profit, or Qantas crying poor about it at the same time as providing a 17% pay increase to the board. Alan Joyce would be proud.
2: To the share market, the All Ordinaries closed down 105 points at 9233, one Aussie dollar 71.81 US cents. This is AIR National News. The Storm have beaten the Broncos 46-20 in their Round 27 NRL game in Brisbane. The Broncos' Pat Carrigan has told Nine the NRL's experimental rule changes to the game made decision-making as captain difficult.
8: Yeah, it's a bit of a weird one. Field position's a big thing, so probably kept it pretty standard. And then I guess if you're chasing some points at the back end of the game, try your best. But, you got to make the call straight away after try, which makes it a bit tough, but here's what it is.
2: The Vics have taken out the AFL Legends game at the Docklands Stadium in Melbourne. Victoria downing the All-Stars 162-137. The Big V closed out strong with a Dustin Martin goal on the siren. Earlier in the space of 2 minutes, Lance Franklin slotted two super goals, putting his tally to 8 goals for the match. The AFL says an independent review into the concussion scandal at Geelong has found the club did not intend to deceive the league. The Cats have been fined $140,000 for failing to lodge the concussion waiver in Jay Kolodziejczyk's contract. The Matildas have confirmed a 2-game series against Colombia. The first will be played in Canberra in November. NFL owners have approved the sale of reigning Super Bowl champions, the Seattle Seahawks, for a record $12 billion. Australian Independent Radio News.
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2: I'm Alan Baskin. The Prime Minister has given his strongest indication yet about planned cuts to migration. Australia's refugee intake will be reduced by one-third by next financial year to just under 14,000. Addressing the Bush summit, Anthony Albanese says the government is not ignoring the issue.
3: Priority and what we're really looking at as well is people who game the system. So people who can come in and they can put in an appeal and continue to put in another appeal and go through.
4: So are you going to fix that?
3: Well, that's what we're working on, and I'm not here to make that announcement today.
2: Meantime, the Prime Minister says officials are racing to confirm the fate of more than 30 missing Australians after deadly flash flooding near the Nepal-Tibet border. Hundreds of people are feared dead after an avalanche of ice and rock sent water crashing through towns. Australians in the area are being urged to follow the advice of authorities. The Prime Minister says obtaining information in the region has been difficult. Community and disability workers are in line for increased vehicle allowances. Mark Dransfield has details.
5: The increase follows a new Fair Work Commission ruling. From September, the reimbursement rate will rise to $1.05 per kilometre for 6 months. The Australian Service Union's Angus McFarlane says it's a vital cost of living measure.
6: Around about $60 a week in extra fuel relief for workers who have to use their own vehicle and pay their petrol costs for work.
2: A telecommunications company employee has been charged after allegedly selling customer information to criminal groups. Queensland police tipped off New South Wales financial crimes detectives about a 30-year-old man they say unlawfully accessed customer records through his employment. It's alleged the information was used to commit fraud against a number of victims. Researchers are launching a national assessment to expose gaps in care for childhood cancer survivors. The study aims to map out services nationwide after new data revealed 80% of survivors suffer long-term health complications. Children's Cancer Co-Lab's Dr. Udani Reitz says the project will find ways to combat the ongoing effects of childhood cancer.
7: So potential chronic illness, secondary cancers, and unfortunately will often die much earlier than their peers.
2: Air Business News and Qantas has reported a 13.1% drop in its profit after the Middle East conflict triggered a rise in the cost of jet fuel. The airline says the Iran war has resulted in a $420 million hit to earnings as it reported an underlying pre-tax profit of $2.06 billion. An Australian law firm is investigating potential legal action against Meta and other social media companies after a multi-billion dollar settlement in the US. Meta has agreed to impose new safety restrictions on teenagers' accounts on Facebook and Instagram after 29 American states sued the company over addictive and harmful design features. Australians are being urged to show their support as Red Nose Day celebrates its 38th year supporting research and families affected by sudden infant death syndrome. This is Air News. The Storm have beaten the Broncos 46-20 in their Round 27 NRL game in Brisbane. The Broncos' Pat Carrigan has told Nine the NRL's experimental rule changes to the game made decision-making as captain difficult.
8: Yeah, it's a bit of a weird one. Field position's a big thing, so probably kept it pretty standard. And then I guess if you're chasing some points at the back end of the game, try your best. But, you got to make the call straight away after try, which makes it a bit tough, but here's what it is.
2: The Vics have taken out the AFL Legends game at the Docklands Stadium in Melbourne. Victoria downing the All-Stars 162-137. The Big V closed out strong with a Dustin Martin goal on the siren. Earlier in the space of 2 minutes, Lance Franklin slotted two super goals, putting his tally to 8 goals for the match. The AFL says an independent review into the concussion scandal at Geelong has found the club did not intend to deceive the league. The Cats have been fined $140,000 for failing to lodge the concussion waiver in Jay Kolodziejczyk's contract. The Matildas have confirmed a 2-game series against Colombia. The first will be played in Canberra in November. NFL owners have approved the sale of reigning Super Bowl champions, the Seattle Seahawks, for a record $12 billion. Australian Independent Radio News.

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1: Good morning, I'm Lee Harrison. Almost 400 people have now been confirmed dead following the devastating flash flooding in Nepal. 35 Australians are among the 540 foreign nationals missing since a torrent of muddy water and rock washed buildings away. Foreign Minister Penny Wong says the Department of Foreign Affairs is urgently seeking updates. The Prime Minister has guaranteed Australia's refugee intake won't go backwards, contradicting plans confirmed by one of his own ministers. Home Affairs Minister Tony Burke's office has stated Labor plans to reduce the humanitarian intake next financial year by around a third. Anthony Albanese has told the ABC the quota of 20,000 refugees a year remains government policy. Two men in Western Australia have faced court, charged over a major global cyber attack. Jamie Smith reports.
2: Cyber criminal group Team PCP allegedly distributed malicious code to over 1,000 organisations through routine updates to development software. It allegedly granted access to user credentials, which the syndicate used to hold the companies to ransom. Investigations by federal and WA police, as well as the FBI, led to a 21-year-old man from Perth's western suburbs being arrested, along with a 23-year-old from Mandurah. The FBI believes the younger man is the group's leader. Jamie Smith, Perth.
1: A 21-year-old man is under police guard in hospital following a violent crime spree across the Sunshine Coast. Police allege a vehicle and a dozen firearms were stolen from a home in Childers. That car found burnt out at Lake McDonald. The spree continued over multiple hours with numerous vehicles allegedly stolen around Noosa Heads, one from a woman at gunpoint when the man allegedly stormed her home to demand the keys. Inspector John Marnie says shots were also allegedly fired at officers.
3: A single shot at the police helicopter, which was hovering nearby, and investigations have also revealed that the male may have fired a single shot at a police officer who was driving a police vehicle. Police have recovered 10 of the 12 firearms at this stage, and inquiries and investigations are continuing in relation to locating the two outstanding firearms.
1: A second man relating to the 21-year-old has also been arrested. Environmental groups are uniting in calls for the federal government to deploy urgent funding in the fight against H5 bird flu. A proposed $200 million wildlife resilience package is being backed by the Biodiversity Council, which outlines measures to protect the species most at risk. The council's chief executive, Jack Rettman, says authorities in every state need more resources to protect their local ecosystems and prevent a spread.
4: Of making sure that we're not having those sick birds in the system where other birds can come along or other mammals can come along, eat those birds, and then spread it further. So that's an absolute gap. You see it in the local councils reporting that they have no funding to deal with it, and it is getting worse.
1: And unions have slammed Qantas after the airline blamed the Middle East conflict's pressure on fuel prices for a slight drop in its profits. This is Air National News. The AFL says Geelong didn't intend to conceal Jake Colajasny's concussion waiver from the league. Alex Riddell reports.
5: The AFL has fined the Geelong Football Club $140,000 after an independent review found the Cats breached league rules by not lodging the waiver that would have reduced Geelong's exposure to legal risk if Jake Colajasny suffered another concussion. AFL CEO Andrew Dillon says the Cats should have lodged variations of the contract with the league.
6: Geelong had a big call to make in relation to Jake Colajasny's future, and they did almost everything right.
5: While AFL Commission Chairman Craig Drummond says he accepts the findings of the independent review.
7: As the president at that point in time, I apologise for that administrative failure.
5: Colajasny has not played at any level since the waiver became public, but has this week trained with the club's VFL side. Alex Riddell, Melbourne.
1: The Storm have beaten Brisbane 46-20 in their round 27 NRL game at Suncorp Stadium. Melbourne's Jerome Hughes says the win was a good way to start ending their season.
8: Obviously, it's been quite a tough season for us and a disappointing one, but I think just to come up here and get a good win against, you know, a really good side, and I think just playing the way we wanted to play, I think that's a bonus. We probably haven't been able to do that much this year, so it was good to see us do that.
1: And the Matildas have confirmed a two-game series against Colombia, the first of which to be played in Canberra in November. Australian Independent Radio News.
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10: It is currently 10 degrees outside, but it feels more like 8. It is mostly sunny, or hopefully it'll be mostly sunny with a bit of mist lingering. But hopefully that'll clear up during the day. Looking ahead to the forecasts, today we will see mostly sunny conditions and a high of 20 degrees. Tomorrow, 19 degrees will be the high, the maximum temperature, with some partly cloudy conditions. Sunday, the sun will return with warmer temperatures hitting 21. And into the new working week, that sunshine will continue with mostly sunny conditions on Monday and a high of 21 degrees. And on Tuesday, the start of spring, it's going to start off with a bang. Sunny conditions and a high of 25 degrees. So it's good news. The temperature is going to start warming up as we draw ever near to the end of winter. And now let's see what's happening on the roads with the current traffic update.
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10: And I have good news to report. There are no major traffic incidents on the roads at this moment in time. The only little niggle are some blacked out traffic lights at Campbelltown on Campbelltown Road at Chamberlain Street. All the directions of traffic are affected. So if you are in that area, reduce your speed and exercise caution. But fingers crossed, the daily commute, the Friday morning commute, will be smooth sailing.
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10: 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Your Sound, Your Community. It is the 28th of August, 2026. It is Friday. It is just hit 6 a.m. and it is time for another episode, another installment of the Friday Breakfast Show. Welcome to the last Friday of winter. This is Josip JB. Thank you so very much for your company. I am raring to go on this last cold one before spring hits next Tuesday. And looking at that weather forecast, spring is going to be a long time coming. 25 degrees to start off spring. Welcome to the show, everyone, not just all the listeners of the Friday Breakfast Show, but the entire Alive universe. Thank you so very much for your company. We've got a packed 2 hours coming your way. There'll be some music that's... I'm raring for a coffee. We're going to be featuring music that is currently trending on the ARIA charts. Retro Replay will be on from 6:30, where we will be showcasing 3-minute wonders. So, you've all heard of one-hit wonders, but 3-minute wonders. These are the, you know, the hit songs, hit songs and songs from legendary artists that are no more than 3 minutes long. So, listen to that. There'll be a bit of Cold Chisel, a bit of Blink 182 in that half hour, so it'll be non-stop music for the whole 2 hours. And of course, the social hour will be on from 7 a.m. so get your song requests in on 0405 905 905, or if you follow the show, JB's Breakfast Show on Instagram, text me in. I have quite a number of song requests that have come in through that before the show, and looks like we've already got one from the Alive 905 line from Juliana. Good morning, JB. What a beautiful day it will be ahead. It certainly is. I can't wait until the warmer weather is here, and I'd love you to play Delta Goodrum's brand new song, Warrior, this morning. Have no fear. I already have it planned, ready to go after 6:15, where it's going to be in there, scattered along the ARIA hits. It is a brand new song released just this morning from Delta Goodrum from her upcoming album, Pure. Thank you very much for that, Juliana. But if you do have another song you want to request for the social hour, please text that in. Love to hear from you. And for everyone else here, I'd love to hear what you've got in store for me and what you want to listen to on this lovely Friday morning. So, looking through the schedule, I don't want to give too much away. I've got to at least, you know, have a bit of mystery and surprise over the next 2 hours. But we're going to be starting the show off with a bit of Tame Impala. And this one is charting in the ARIA charts. I think it's currently hitting number 7, if memory serves, for this week. It is his single entitled Loser. Enjoy this one. I'll be back to show you what's on the roads. But welcome to the Friday Breakfast Show only on Alive 90.5 FM.

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4: Time for the 6:15 traffic update. No major incidents to report. There was that Campbelltown traffic light blackout at Campbelltown Road at Chamberlain Street with all directions of traffic affected. But there's a couple of traffic jams. Firstly, there's a traffic jam near Reservoir Road from Reservoir Road to the M4. 2-minute delay, shouldn't be too long. And a traffic jam from Schofields Road at Richmond Road to Rudy Hill Road. So it's only minor issues, minor traffic delays, but no major crashes or incidents to report for the moment.
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4: 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Yes, we play all the good music, not just the old stuff, but the new stuff as well, but also the music that is trending in the charts. We have another message in, yes, another message coming in through our line, 0405 905 905. This one's from Pat. Good morning, Yossip. Thanks for a great Friday morning program. I would like to request Immortality by Celine Dion and the Bee Gees. Thank you, and thank you for that, Pat. So, for the next 15 minutes, it'll be the continuation of music trending in the RA charts. But before we get to that, it's time to play a brand new song released this morning. Delta Goodrum's new one entitled Warrior from an upcoming album Pure. Enjoy this, and after that, a bit of Tempest City, which is trending number 12 on the current ARIA charts.

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4: 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Welcome back to the Friday Breakfast Show. We will be continuing the music trending in the ARIA charts, but there are a few more messages coming in. First one from Sue. Good morning, JB. Happy Friday. I'm so happy winter is nearly over. I don't like the cold. And can you please play Uptown Funk by Bruno Mars? Cheers. Thank you very much for that. Uptown Funk by Bruno Mars and Mark Ronson will be on in the social hour. And one from Sinishar. Good morning, JB and Alive 90.5 listeners. I do your program every Friday morning. Thanks for that. And can you please play Keith Urban's Somebody Like You? No problem at all. I will have those songs from 7 o'clock. But to take us to the 6:30 traffic update, here are two more songs trending at the ARIA charts. We're going to be starting off with Stella Lefty's Boston, which is hitting number 6 right now. And after that, a bit of Malcolm Todd with Earrings, currently at number 10. So enjoy these ones, and I'll be back to provide the latest on the traffic. Oh, no.

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3: Now it's time for the 6:30 traffic report. Let's have a look at what's on the roads. So, there are a few traffic jams in local area. There's one at Norwest Boulevard, from Norwest Boulevard around the Westlink M7 to the M2 motorway. Very small delay. And there's a traffic jam from Luxford Road around Rudy Hill Road to Richmond Road. 3-minute delay, so there's minor traffic jams across the area. Nothing too severe, so fingers crossed that that stays that way and no major incidents can be reported. So fingers crossed on this last Friday morning of winter.
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3: 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Yes, for that 15 minutes, that brand new one from Delta Goodrum, Warrior, and some songs currently in the top 10 of the ARIA charts. But now it is time to open up a case of retro replay. So at the start of the show, I did mention that we will be featuring 3-minute wonders. So all of the songs for the next 30 minutes are 3 minutes or less. So there will be quite a number of songs to get through. We'll also be having the birthday bulletin from 6:30, a number of birthdays to commemorate on this day. But without further ado, it's time to start the music. So here is a song that was quite popular a number of years ago. Time to hit the Old Town Road with a bit of Lil Nas X and Billy Ray Cyrus. Enjoy this one. And after that, a legendary song from a legend.

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It is currently 6:38 on this lovely Friday morning. Welcome back to the Friday Breakfast Show. Yes, that was Jolene by the late, great Dolly Parton. Unfortunately, passing away a couple of days ago at the age of 80. But not the only legend that passed away. Yes, the day after that, British actor Tim Curry passing away also at the age of 80. But waking up this morning, big overnight news of another legend passing away. For those who grew up watching Transformers, the voice, the eternal voice of Optimus Prime, Peter Cullen, passing away at the age of 85. His voice was also in the Transformers movies directed by Michael Bay. So, three legends in 3 days. Wow. Anyway, it is time for the customary birthday. Wow. Anyway, it is time for the customary birthday bulletin for another Friday.

course, the School of Rock. He was also earning a nomination for the Golden Globe for that, but he was also in Tropic Thunder and, of course, the voice of Po in the Kung Fu Panda franchise. So happy 56th birthday, or should I say 57th birthday, to Jack Black. Also celebrating their birthday, surprisingly, 61 years old. Happy birthday to Sonia Kruger. Everyone knows her as Tina Sparkle from Strictly Ballroom, but of course she's done much in Australian media. Former Gold Logie winner. She also hosted Dancing with the Stars, still does, and also the at the time the Channel 7 version of Big Brother. But big breadth of work. Happy birthday to Sonia Kruger. Also celebrating their birthday, going through the list. I mean, there's so many people, but we can't get to all of them. On this day in 1962, celebrating 64th birthday, prolific American director David Fincher. He's directed many great movies such as Fight Club with Brad Pitt and Edward Norton. Also, The Curious Case of Benjamin Button with Brad Pitt and Cate Blanchett. He also, well, his directorial debut was Alien 3 back in 1992. So many great movies directed by this man. So happy birthday, David Fincher. And finally, just to add a sporting birthday, current Formula One driver and Finnish superstar Valtteri Bottas celebrating his 37th birthday, currently driving for Cadillac in Formula One. But he has won 10 Grand Prix with Mercedes. And happily, he's adopted Australian culture with a hell of a mullet. So happy birthday, Valtteri Bottas. Now that covers the birthday bulletin. But there is still time to get your song requests in for the social hour starting from 7 o'clock. So get them in on 0405905905. We, like I said at the start of the show, got many songs requested from the Instagram at JB's Breakfast Show. For example, we've got one from Harry requesting Linkin Park's In the End. Chris requesting, what is it? What's the song? I've got it written down here. So it's a list. It's by Luther Vandross, entitled Never Too Much. And we've got one from Joanne requesting Taylor Swift's Crazier. So I've got those in line for them and for everyone listening. But let's continue Retro Replay with another 3-Minute Wonder. And it's a classic from Blink-182. So, oh, that massive hit, All the Small Things. I'll be back to provide the latest on the traffic for the 6:45 report. But enjoy this one. I'll be back to continue Retro Replay's 3-Minute Wonders.

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1: Time for the final traffic update for the hour, and the good luck has run out. Finally got a major incident to report, and this one is in Engadine. There is heavy traffic due to an incident on Heathcote Road between Forum Drive and New Illawarra Road. The traffic is affected in both directions and heavy traffic conditions are being experienced. So emergency services and transport for New South Wales personnel are attending. So if you are in the area, exercise caution and reduce your speed. And there are a few traffic jams to report. There is a traffic jam from Olympic Drive on the A6 to the A6. It's just a 3-minute delay. And on Catherine Street, around the City West Link and the A4, there is a traffic jam from Catherine Street to the Pyrmont Bridge Road. So, 5-minute delay should clear up in the next little while. So, but if you are in the area and you want to report a traffic incident of any kind, please do so on 0405 905 905. Let's keep the community informed and continue to have the roads flowing.
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1: Oh, Blink-182's All the Small Things, classic song. Welcome back to the Friday Breakfast Show. We are in the final segment of the first hour already. 45, 46 minutes gone already. But still so much more to get through, including the social hour. Open from 7 a.m. It's never too late to get those song requests in, like a couple of other ones from the Instagram account, JB's Breakfast Show. Two of them from Marco, Dolly Parton and Kenny Rogers, of course, honouring the late Dolly Parton with their song Islands in the Stream. And after that, one from the Rocky Horror Picture Show 2, honour the passing of Tim Curry, Sweet Transvestite. Classic songs, I've got them ready to go. But let us continue Retro Replay with a couple of Australian classic 3-minute wonders. Got to start off with Cold Chisel. It is the first song from their debut album, Juliet. And after that, a bit of UMI with Berlin Chair. This is the Friday Breakfast Show, the FBS on the 905.

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4: 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Welcome back to the final segment of Retro Replay and the end of the first hour of the show. Got two more songs to play, but before that, a message from Julie. Good morning, Josip and your live listeners. I want to wish my beautiful friend and cousin a very happy birthday for this weekend. Have the best day and an awesome year ahead. And could you please play Tom Jones's She's a Lady in Her Honour? Absolutely, I'll do that. But to take us to the 7 o'clock news, weather and traffic, two more songs for Retro Replay, which are 3 minutes. This one is at the top of the ARIA charts right now. It is Cat's Eye with Animal, and after that, a bit of Rosé with Messi, just to get a little bit of Formula One in the groove. So enjoy these. I'll be back for the second hour of the Friday Breakfast Show, only on Alive 90.5.

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1: Good morning, I'm Lee Harrison. More than 500 people have now been rescued amid the desperate search for survivors following the devastating flash flooding in Nepal. Almost 400 people have now been confirmed dead, and 35 Australians are among the 540 foreign nationals missing since the torrent of muddy water washed entire buildings away. An army training centre has been converted into a rescue hub in the area. This man has told the BBC almost his entire family is still unaccounted for.
2: My mom, my brother and my uncle, where they were, the house isn't there anymore. Obviously, it's taken by flood, so it's probably they've been, like, in the house and obviously taken by the flood.
1: The federal government is being urged to extend the general PBS co-payment freeze for another 4 years. Concession holders have their Scripps costs capped until 2030, but prices for other people will rise with indexation next year. Pharmacy Guild President Mario Barone says keeping the cap at $25 has benefits.
3: So by making this change, the government can reduce or help support the inflation, help cost of living pressures that we all know Australians are struggling with each and every day, and enable people to be able to afford the medications and take the medications each day.
1: Unions are welcoming a Fair Work ruling to increase vehicle allowance payments for disability care workers. The rate will increase by 4 cents per kilometre to $1.05 to help absorb rising fuel costs. ASU spokesperson Angus McFarland says many care workers are struggling.
4: Tend to be lower paid women workers in those industries where there aren't already other subsidies or supports from their employers, and where they often have to use their own vehicle, not company vehicles or company petrol cards.
1: An Australian law firm is investigating action against Meta and other social media companies over harm to children. A settlement in the US has seen Meta agree to new safety restrictions on teenagers' Facebook and Instagram accounts. Shine lawyers Craig Alsop says the firm is working with US litigator Mark Lanier, who has experience in similar cases.
5: He secured the results in a California claim earlier this year that really, we think, led to the outcome announced overnight. So we'll be taking advantage of his expertise, really accelerating our investigation.
1: And new research has found millions of Australians skip specialist appointments due to high costs. The Australia Institute report reveals people on low incomes or in regional areas are most likely to miss out. Health economist Luke Slavomirsky says all Australians are being affected.
6: Our concern is that access to these important medical interventions is dictated not so much by medical need, but by people's ability to pay. And for us, that seems like it goes against the principles of Medicare, which is meant to ensure universal access.
1: And renowned voice actor Peter Cullen has died at the age of 85. He was famous for voicing Optimus Prime in the Transformers franchise and Eeyore in Winnie the Pooh. This is AIR National News. The Storm won't be playing NRL finals, but with their big three back together, they ran in 8 tries to heap more paint on the Broncos last night to open round 26. Alan Baskin reports.
7: With Jerome Hughes back from injury to team with Harry Grant and Cameron Munster, the Storm ran rings around a Brisbane outfit that's now slumped to 9 straight losses at home. Munster's told Nine it was good to get some revenge for the grand final loss.
8: Would have been nice to get the cherry on top last year in the grand final, but yeah, good to get a win, and it's always a great rivalry against the Bronx. You know, we've had pretty much a rich history with, you know, the big three down here from Queensland, so yeah, it's always been a big game, and it's a bit like the Queensland derby sometimes.
7: Tonight it's the Sea Eagles against the Dragons and the Panthers against the Bulldogs. Alan Baskin, AIR Sport.
1: Carlton coach Josh Fraser's hopeful Will Haywood and Nick Haynes will be available for the Blues' wildcard clash with Melbourne tomorrow night. They have ankle injuries from round 23 against the Bulldogs. It's been revealed Zach Butters told his Port Adelaide teammates he was leaving after their round 24 win over Essendon. He's still weighing up offers from Geelong, the Western Bulldogs and Richmond. Teammate Miles Bergman says it's a bittersweet goodbye.
9: He loves the club and he doesn't really want to leave. He's in a time in his life where he wants to be with family, he wants to be back home.
1: And LIV Golf has ended hibernation, laying off a majority of its staff until it secures funding for a reboot. Australian Independent Radio News.
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11: It is currently 10 degrees outside, but it feels a little bit cooler, like 8 degrees. It is mostly sunny at the moment, and there is definitely no rain expected for the moment, so hopefully the earlier mist and fog of this morning has cleared up. Looking ahead to the next few days, we've got some great weather coming our way. Today we will see highs hitting 20 degrees and mostly sunny skies. Tomorrow, slightly cooler, high of 19 degrees with partly cloudy conditions. But Sunday, the sun will be back out in force with a high of 21 degrees. Monday, the start of the new working week, mostly sunny conditions and a high of 21 degrees. And on Tuesday, the start of spring, the warmth is coming back with a vengeance. Sunny skies and a high of 25 degrees. So the good times are going to come back and winter will be gone for another year. And now it is time for the latest with the traffic update.
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11: And it's good news for the motorists out there. The previous issue at Engadine, where there was heavy traffic, has cleared up. There seems to be only minor issues, a few traffic jams in the area. For example, a traffic jam from Cox Road around the Land Code Rove A3 to Fontenoy Road. Bit of a 4-minute delay. A traffic jam from Abbott Road at the M2 to Old Windsor Road at the A40. There's, small delay. And there's a traffic jam from Jasper Road at Seven Hills Road to Windsor Road. So minor traffic delays, but standard, and hopefully no major traffic incidents to report for the remaining hour of the show.
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11: For all the members of the Alive New Universe just tuning in, for everyone else waking up this morning, welcome to the Friday Breakfast Show on Alive 90.5 FM, your sound, your community. It is the 28th of August 2026. It is Yossip JB proudly presenting you another episode from our studios here in Baulkham Hills to the Hills, Cumberland and Parramatta districts, but also all over the world through our live stream, www.alive905.com.au. Thank you very much for your company on this lovely Friday morning. It's the last Friday of winter, and the warm weather will be returning ever so soon. But for everyone tuning in since 6 a.m., I hope you enjoyed the music so far. We had some of the songs trending in the RA charts. We also had that brand new single from Delta Goodrum, Warrior, from upcoming album Pure. And of course, Retro Replay, where we did celebrate 3-Minute Wonders. So all the songs were less than 3 minutes long. And I hope everyone enjoyed that one. But it is now time for the social hour, so I am completely relinquishing control and giving it all over to you. So for everyone that have texted in their song requests, both through our lives, the live messaging service on 0405-905-905, and of course, via Instagram at JB's Breakfast Show. Many of those ones have been pre-show, so I've managed to program that in for you and for everyone listening. So without further ado, let's get straight into the music. Let's get into the songs that you want to listen to. And we're going to be starting off with a bit of Keith Urban and Somebody Like You, which was requested by Sinisha. So if you're listening in, hope you enjoy this one. And after that, bit of Tom Jones with She's a Lady, which was requested by Juliana. So enjoy these ones. Welcome to the Social Hour. Enjoy this one with your breakfast, your coffee, or if you're working right now. I'll be back for the 7:15 traffic update. This is the Friday Breakfast Show, exclusively to Alive 90.5 FM. 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
1: Currently on the roads, no major incidents to report, but there are, of course, a few traffic jams. For example, there's a traffic jam from Roberts Road on the A3 to Centenary Drive A3 to the A22 Roberts Road. 3-minute delay. There's also a traffic jam from Victoria Road on the A40 to the Western Distributor Freeway / the Crescent. And another one from Sloane Street near the Parramatta Road A22 to Crystal Street on Parramatta Road. So minor traffic delays to report, hopefully no major traffic incidents. No major traffic incidents for the rest of the show. And now here is a quick word from our sponsors.
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1: 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It is just about to hit 7:17 as of right now. 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We started off with a bang for the social hour. Keith Urban's Somebody Like You and Tom Jones's She's a Lady. Now we're going to be getting into a couple of pre-show song requests via the show's Instagram account at JB's Breakfast Show. These ones are from Marco. He requested two songs in honour of two legends that have passed, Dolly Parton and Tim Curry. So for this double, we're going to be starting off with a legendary duet between Dolly Parton and also the late Kenny Rogers with their song Islands in the Stream. And after that, something from Tim Curry and his legendary performance in the Rocky Horror Picture Show entitled Sweet Transvestite. Great legends, both of them passing away at the age of 80. So without further ado, let's honour the legends with Islands in the Stream and Sweet Transvestite. And after that, another song request, this time from 0405 905 905, our Live 90.5 line.

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4: 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You wanted Celine Dion's Immortality featuring the Bee Gees. You want it, you've got it. And I'll be back for the latest on the traffic.

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1: And here is the 7:30 traffic update. Currently, there is a car crash at Pymble on Ryde Road approaching the Pacific Highway. The off-ramp is closed in the eastbound direction, so emergency services and Transport New South Wales personnel are attending. A diversion is in place where light vehicles can continue on Ryde Road to Mona Vale Road and then Telegraph Road back to the Pacific Highway. So if you're in the area, expect delays and use an alternative route. And there are a few traffic jams. For example, there's one from Wargrove Road to the M4 Western Motorway and a traffic jam from Chelsea Street to Burnett Street to Hilltop Road, Burnett Street. So it's starting to, you know, starting to pile up this morning.
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1: Welcome back to the Friday Breakfast Show, the FBS on the 905. It is 7:31. Welcome back. It's Josip JV proudly presenting you another morning show on this lovely Friday morning. It's the last Friday morning of winter, and there's a lot to be excited for. We're in the middle of the social hour. We'll get to more songs, but before that, there's a message from JB, or not JB, from Jamie to JB. Hi, JB. I'm wondering if you'll play Craig David's What's Your Flavour, which I requested last week for today. I'm enjoying the show, and thank you. Not to worry, Jamie. I do have Craig David's What's Your Flavour ready to go near the end of the show, so stick around and listen. The song is there for you, and thank you for continuing to enjoy the show. So, as I said, there's still much more to get through. More songs that you want to listen to. And we're going to be playing another one, another pre-show request from JB's Breakfast Show Instagram page. So, you know, text in. There's, you know, all good content, you know, regular content there. So check it out. Also on Linktree, JB's Breakfast Show. But without further ado, here is a song request from Harry. You wanted this hit by Linkin Park, In the End. We're going to be changing the temp up a bit. I'll be back for the events bulletin. And after that, some more songs that you have requested and want to listen to this morning. This is the Friday Breakfast Show, only on Live 90.5 FM, serving the community and giving you what you want.

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5: 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There's still, 22 or so minutes. Some great music to get to. But as it is in the 7:30 block, it's time for another events bulletin for another Friday morning. So the 28th of August, we're going to be starting off with a big motoring one. It was on this day, 1937, where the Toyota Motor Company officially became an independent company. Founded by Kiichiro Toyoda, and incorporated on this day, some of the great cars. For example, the Toyota 2000 GT, classic car, and one of the biggest motor manufacturing companies in the world today. So congratulations and happy anniversary to the independence of the Toyota Motor Company. Also on this day, we've got a few astronomical ones. For example, on this day, 1993, NASA's Galileo probe did a flyby of the asteroid 243 Ida, and astronomers later discovered a moon, the first known asteroid moon in pictures from the flyby, and they named it Dactyl. So congratulations to NASA and Galileo, 1993. And also another astronomical one, 1999. The Russian space mission Soyuz TM-29 officially reached its completion, ending nearly 10 years of continuous occupation on the space station Mir. So, congratulations to both NASA and the Russian space programs. We're going to go to a few more events, more Australian ones. So, it's on this day, 1933, the prominent British, or Brisbane newspaper, not British, Brisbane, the Courier Mail was published its first time after a merger of earlier local papers. So congratulations to the Courier Mail. And it was on this day in 1941 where Arthur Fadden became the 13th Prime Minister of Australia. He didn't last long. He lasted until October the same year. So he lasted approximately, a month and a half? So I don't know if it's congratulations or commiserations, but yes, Arthur Fadden was the 13th Prime Minister of Australia for about a month and a half. With the good, I won't say good comes with the bad, but we do have to acknowledge some passings that have occurred on this day throughout history. Most notably, the one in 2020, where American Act acknowledged some passings that have occurred on this day throughout history. Most notably, the one in 2020, where American actor Chadwick Boseman

Tim Curry with those two songs requested by Marco. Thank you very much for that. But of course, growing up, the voice of Optimus Prime, Peter Cullen, passing away. The legends do seem to be passing away, and a lot of them are passing away so unexpectedly, so soon. We've lost so many people in such a short period of time this year. Sam Neill, Chuck Norris, just to name a few. And we're only at the end of the second third of the year, so still 4 months left in the year. Who knows what will happen next? That pretty much covers the events bulletin for another week. I'm going to stop talking now because we've still got more music to play, and these are the songs that you want to listen to. Now it is time for a pre-show song request through JB's Breakfast Show's Instagram page. This one is from Joanne. So Joanne, if you were listening in, you requested earlier in the week Taylor Swift's Crazier. If you're listening right now, I have it for you ready to go, and it will take us to the 7:45 traffic update, the last traffic update for the show. I hope you and everyone else enjoys this one. I'll be back. Here is Taylor Swift's Crazier, requested by Joanne.

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1: And now it is time for the final traffic update for the hour and for the show. So there is a car crash at Pymble on the Ryde Road off-ramp to the Pacific Highway. Heavy traffic conditions are being experienced with the off-ramp closed in the eastbound direction. Emergency services and transport for New South Wales personnel are attending, and there is a diversion in place where there are light vehicles can continue on Ryde Road to Mona Vale Road and then from Telegraph Road back to the Pacific Highway. So if you are in the area, please expect delays and use an alternative route.
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1: Welcome back to the Friday Breakfast Show. We are officially in the final segment of the social hour and for the show. The remaining songs are all song requests. So, playing all the music that you want to hear, let's get right into it with another pre-show song request from JB's Breakfast Show Instagram account. So, Christopher, if you're listening in, you requested Luther Vandross's Never Too Much. Great choice of song. Nice groove music. Enjoy this one. I'll be back to wrap up the show. Let's start to get the groove on and enjoy. 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
3: 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It is currently 7:51. We had that nice swinging hit from Luther Vandross, Never Too Much, which was requested by Chris. That's it. We are at the end of the show, but we will be finishing the show with two more song requests. Had a great show. Great 2 hours. Great music. Retro replay, those 3-minute wonders. Tasty. But for everyone listening, we're going to be finishing off with Mark Ronson's Uptown Funk with Bruno Mars, who yesterday announced that he's bringing his romantic tour down under next year. So all the information is online. February and March, he'll be here. So we're going to be finishing up with that one, which was requested by Sue. And after that, a song request that was done last week by Jamie. You wanted Craig David's What's Your Flavor? That'll be after this hit from Ronson and Mars. It is Uptown Funk. Thank you so very much for tuning in. I will be back next week, bright and early, 6 a.m., to welcome spring. 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
1: Good morning, I'm Lee Harrison. Vigils have been held around the country as Australian families wait desperately for news of relatives caught up in the flash flooding disaster in Nepal. 39 Aussies are among the hundreds of foreign nationals still unaccounted for as thousands of rescue personnel search flooded areas. The death toll has already climbed to close to 400, with fears it'll rise further. UNICEF's Joe English has told CNN they have teams on the ground, but a massive recovery operation is ahead.
2: In some places, the floodwater rose by 9 metres, almost 30 feet in 30 minutes. A foot a minute. So you can imagine for a child who may be 3 feet or 4 feet tall, in a matter of minutes, the water is already above their heads.
1: The federal Liberal Party president says the Albanese government doesn't have its priorities straight when it comes to veterans. Labor's moving to cap allied health services at $5,000 a year, sparking concern among current and former personnel. Tony Abbott says he's also concerned by the move.
3: The only spending that this government has ever been prepared to cut, and there's a lot of wasteful spending, but the only spending they've been prepared to cut is spending on veterans' health services, which just seems dead wrong.
1: Almost 4 in 5 teachers have been exposed to misogyny at school, including being the subject of a rape, marry, kill game by male students. Research shows almost 90% of teachers blame the so-called manosphere for influencing student attitudes and behaviours. Half feel that gendered violence has worsened in the past year. Research has found Australia's snakes and lizards face more serious threats than previously thought. A Monash University study reveals 127 species are likely to be threatened with extinction, almost double past estimates. Professor David Chappell says a lack of previous research has led to many being overlooked.
4: And more intensive research and more funding for research on those will give us a clearer and complete picture on how lizards and snakes are tracking in terms of their conservation in Australia.
1: NASA is planning on launching a telescope in space to determine how the universe evolved over time. The space agency has spent over a decade modifying the device, which was first developed by the National Reconnaissance Office. Engineer Missy Vess says she's hopeful this will help answer some of the field's most puzzling questions.
5: I'm just excited about the sheer mass of data that we're going to have to be able to go through. We're averaging about 1 terabyte a day of data.
1: In other news, Norwegians are laying flowers at the Royal Palace in Oslo as Europe's oldest monarch, King Harald, undergoes treatment in hospital. Bendigo Bank has restored access to its app and online banking after a network disruption. It says customers may experience some delays as teams work to fully restore services. And country music star Shania Twain is celebrating her 61st birthday. This is AIR National News. Collingwood regains Isaac Quaynor and Pat Lipinski for tonight's AFL wildcard final against the Western Bulldogs. Tim English returns for the Dogs. With Collingwood previously being known as the close finish specialists, Dogs defender Bailey Dale is confident they'll be able to run out a close game.
6: Collingwood with the close finishes a couple of years ago, and, you know, we're just trying to work on our process in those moments and focusing on, you know, second by second is sort of our attitude, so yeah, if it comes down to that, hopefully we can execute it as well as we have been.
1: The NRL's trialled kickoff rule has received a cold reception after its debut in Melbourne's 46-20 win over Brisbane. Stars from both sides are criticising the trial, which allows the team that concedes points the option to kick or receive the ball. Storm skipper Harry Grant took aim after his side's win, labelling the rule tweak unnecessary.
7: I think it's part of the fabric of the game and we don't need to change it. We're bringing in a rule to counteract that rules we've brought in. So maybe we can have a deep, hard look at going back on a few rules if that's where we sit with it.
1: And Aussie golfer Minwoo Lee has fired 8-under to take an early 2-shot lead in round 1 of the Tour Championship. Countryman Adam Scott, 4 shots behind in 6th. Australian Independent Radio News.

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1: Good morning, I'm Lee Harrison. Australian officials are arriving in Nepal amid the desperate search for those missing in flood-ravaged areas. The number of Aussies unaccounted for in the disaster has now increased to 39, with families at home waiting for any updates on their loved ones. More than 10,000 Nepalese police and military personnel are working to find hundreds of locals and foreign nationals still missing. Foreign Minister Penny Wong says it's a massive and challenging situation.
2: We've got about 20 people on the ground. We are providing more assistance in terms of rapid response team to help with the humanitarian response and also more consular officers. We'll build on that over the coming days.
1: The Australian government has announced a $5 million assistance package to help with recovery efforts. WA police are officially scaling back their search for a missing 87-year-old man in the state's Wheatbelt region. James Ballantyne hasn't been seen since he left for a walk in Wagen on Saturday morning. Inspector Craig Wosley says the man's family are coming to terms with the prospect of him not being found alive.
3: I spoke to the family today. They are supporting each other. They are overwhelmed with the support from the community of Wagen and the surrounding areas. They fully accept that Jim being alive is not very likely now. And yeah, they are just very appreciative of what has been done.
1: The families who campaigned for Australia's under 16 social media ban want the government to demand Meta overhaul its platforms here. The tech giant has agreed to make changes to Instagram and Facebook in the US after settling a trial over teen social media addiction. A phony MyVic Roads app is helping Victorian school students create fake IDs and use them to buy alcohol. Madeline Burke reports.
4: Teenagers at Victorian schools are reportedly using a fake MyVic Roads app to create digital driver's licenses with their own photos and false dates of birth, allowing some to buy alcohol while underage. The Herald Sun reports the bogus IDs can look almost identical to the real thing, even replicating the QR code and hologram previously touted by the state government as key safety features of its platform. Vic Roads says it has been alerted to the scam and is taking steps to shut down the fraudulent website. Madeline Burke, Melbourne.
1: The US president has renamed Lake Ontario to Lake America amid his escalating trade war with Canada. Donald Trump has signed an executive order in the Oval Office with the change now in effect.
5: We're going to be changing the name of Lake Ontario, effective immediately, to Lake America.
1: And a set of twins with different biological parents has been born in Queensland, believed to be an Australian first. A woman was unknowingly pregnant with her own child while acting as a surrogate for another family. The unexpected situation was only discovered after a pre-birth DNA test. Both parents have confirmed the children will grow up knowing each other. This is Air National News. The AFL says Geelong didn't intend to conceal Jake Colajasny's concussion waiver from the league. Alex Riddell reports.
6: The AFL has fined the Geelong Football Club $140,000 after an independent review found the Cats breached league rules by not lodging the waiver that would have reduced Geelong's exposure to legal risk if Jake Colajasny suffered another concussion. AFL CEO Andrew Dillon says the Cats should have lodged variations of the contract with the league.
7: Geelong had a big call to make in relation to Jake Colajasny's future, and they did almost everything right.
6: While AFL Commission Chairman Craig Drummond says he accepts the findings of the independent review.
8: As the president at that point in time, I apologise for that administrative failure.
6: Colajasny has not played at any level since the waiver became public, but has this week trained with the club's VFL side. Alex Riddell, Melbourne.
1: The Storm have beaten Brisbane 46-20 in their round 27 NRL game at Suncorp Stadium. Melbourne's Jerome Hughes says the win was a good way to start ending their season.
9: Obviously, it's been quite a tough season for us and a disappointing one, but I think just to come up here and get a good win against, you know, a really good side, and I think just playing the way we wanted to play, I think that's a bonus. We probably haven't been able to do that much this year, so it was good to see us do that.
1: And the Matildas have confirmed a two-game series against Colombia, the first of which to be played in Canberra in November. Australian Independent Radio News.
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1: Good morning, I'm Lee Harrison. Australian officials are arriving in Nepal amid the desperate search for those missing in flood-ravaged areas. The number of Aussies unaccounted for in the disaster has now increased to 39, with families at home waiting for any updates on their loved ones. More than 10,000 Nepalese police and military personnel are working to find hundreds of locals and foreign nationals still missing. Foreign Minister Penny Wong says it's a massive and challenging situation.
2: We've got about 20 people on the ground. We are providing more assistance in terms of rapid response team to help with the humanitarian response and also more consular officers. We'll build on that over the coming days.
1: The Australian government has announced a $5 million assistance package to help with recovery efforts. WA police are officially scaling back their search for a missing 87-year-old man in the state's Wheatbelt region. James Ballantyne hasn't been seen since he left for a walk in Wagen on Saturday morning. Inspector Craig Wosley says the man's family are coming to terms with the prospect of him not being found alive.
3: I spoke to the family today. They are supporting each other. They are overwhelmed with the support from the community of Wagen and the surrounding areas. They fully accept that Jim being alive is not very likely now. And yeah, they are just very appreciative of what has been done.
1: The families who campaigned for Australia's under-16 social media ban want the government to demand Meta overhaul its platforms here. The tech giant has agreed to make changes to Instagram and Facebook in the US after settling a trial over teen social media addiction. A phony MyVic Roads app is helping Victorian school students create fake IDs and use them to buy alcohol. Madeline Burke reports.
4: Teenagers at Victorian schools are reportedly using a fake MyVic Roads app to create digital driver's licenses with their own photos and false dates of birth, allowing some to buy alcohol while underage. The Herald Sun reports the bogus IDs can look almost identical to the real thing, even replicating the QR code and hologram previously touted by the state government as key safety features of its platform. Vic Roads says it has been alerted to the scam and is taking steps to shut down the fraudulent website. Madeline Burke, Melbourne.
1: The US president has renamed Lake Ontario to Lake America amid his escalating trade war with Canada. Donald Trump has signed an executive order in the Oval Office with the change now in effect.
5: We're going to be changing the name of Lake Ontario, effective immediately, to Lake America.
1: And a set of twins with different biological parents has been born in Queensland, believed to be an Australian first. A woman was unknowingly pregnant with her own child while acting as a surrogate for another family. The unexpected situation was only discovered after a pre-birth DNA test. Both parents have confirmed the children will grow up knowing each other. This is Air National News. The AFL says Geelong didn't intend to conceal Jake Colajasny's concussion waiver from the league. Alex Riddell reports.
6: The AFL has fined the Geelong Football Club $140,000 after an independent review found the Cats breached league rules by not lodging the waiver that would have reduced Geelong's exposure to legal risk if Jake Colajasny suffered another concussion. AFL CEO Andrew Dillon says the Cats should have lodged variations of the contract with the league.
7: Geelong had a big call to make in relation to Jake Colajasny's future, and they did almost everything right.
6: While AFL Commission Chairman Craig Drummond says he accepts the findings of the independent review.
8: As the president at that point in time, I apologise for that administrative failure.
6: Colajasny has not played at any level since the waiver became public, but has this week trained with the club's VFL side. Alex Riddell, Melbourne.
1: The Storm have beaten Brisbane 46-20 in their round 27 NRL game at Suncorp Stadium. Melbourne's Jerome Hughes says the win was a good way to start ending their season.
9: Obviously, it's been quite a tough season for us and a disappointing one, but I think just to come up here and get a good win against, you know, a really good side, and I think just playing the way we wanted to play, I think that's a bonus. We probably haven't been able to do that much this year, so it was good to see us do that.
1: And the Matildas have confirmed a two-game series against Colombia, the first of which to be played in Canberra in November. Australian Independent Radio News.
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1: Hello there, I'm Sean Bindley. The death toll from catastrophic flash flooding in Nepal has risen to more than 350, with over 800 people still missing, including more than 500 foreign nationals from 32 countries. The disaster was triggered when a magnitude 4.4 earthquake caused a glacial collapse near the Tibet border, sending a wall of water through the Trishuli and Narayani river systems. More than 1,500 armed police personnel have been deployed for search and rescue, but nightfall is now making operations even harder. Rebecca Bunden is in Kathmandu. She says entire communities were destroyed by the floodwaters and the damage to roads and bridges is severely hindering the relief efforts.
2: Entire villages were swept away, infrastructure, including roads, bridges destroyed, which has made these rescue operations incredibly challenging for teams to just get to those locations to try to reach any survivors. And as time goes on, it becomes more and more difficult. However, throughout the day, there have been people who have been brought into the hospitals here in Kathmandu, people who have been very badly injured too. So a lot of people undergoing treatment at the moment, and those rescue operations are continuing. Teams still working to try to reach people in these very difficult conditions, especially as the night continues.
1: New South Wales has begun a vaccination program to protect animals vulnerable to the H5 bird flu. Jefferson Shaw reports.
3: Little penguins, Carnaby's black cockatoos and red-tailed black cockatoos are the first birds to be vaccinated in the state. Tooronga Conservation Society Australia, among other wildlife facilities, will give a mix of wild bird and insurance populations two doses of the H5 bird flu vaccine. Environment Minister Penny Sharp says no government policy can stop the virus spreading through wild birds, but this is one way of supporting them. Those encountering a suspected sick bird are being urged to report it to the Emergency Animal Disease Hotline. Jefferson Shaw, Tooronga Zoo.
1: Industrial action has turned up a notch on Brisbane's ferry network, with all services cancelled today. Georgina Winter